0: have investigated what they consider to be a potential far-left terror attack. Authorities have released new images of the suspects in the hopes of identifying those responsible. Lee Harrison, Air News.
1: And turning to finance briefly, and the ASX 200 opened a short time ago at 91.45. Oil is trading at $78.69 US per barrel, and one Australian dollar is currently buying 70.4 US cents. This is Air News. GWS captain Toby Green looks to be on track to return from a thigh injury for Sunday's must-win clash with the Suns. The Giants are walking a tightrope in their bid to qualify for the AFL's inaugural wildcard weekend. Veteran Stephen Cognelio says having Green back would make a huge difference.
2: He's our captain and leader, and so he brings a leadership, the hardness to the ball and contest, and he's just a genuine threat and superstar of the competition.
1: At least four candidates remain in the running for the senior AFL coaching job at Essendon. Meantime, Sarah Patterson with the details.
3: With just 3 weeks left of the 2026 AFL home and away season, the Bombers are set to hold their final meetings this week as the club embarks on the final stage of the hiring process. Four names reportedly in the running for the coaching job are Dockers assistant Jamie Graham, Adelaide coaching director Murray Davis, Swans assistant Mark McVeigh, and Bombers legend James Hurd. Current interim coach Dean Solomon is also still considered to be in the mix. Sarah Patterson, S Sport.
1: Tennis, and a huge win for Australia's Talia Gibson at the Canadian Open, winning through to the round of 32 with a convincing 7-5, 6-1 win against 18th seed Maya Twolinska. Alexei Poprin is into the second round, while Alex Diminor will shortly take on fellow Aussie James Duckworth. And the Wallabies have been training in temperatures exceeding 35 degrees in Osaka ahead of Saturday night's test against Japan. Australian Independent Radio News.
4: 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Open Monday to Friday 5 a.m. to 5 p.m. Saturday 7 a.m. until 4 p.m.
5: A good morning. We're looking at a top of 15 today. Cloudy with areas of a morning frost in the northwest, a slight chance of a shower and some fog near the Victorian border, and some light winds. Let's have a look and see what's happening across the Riverina. 12 in Wagga, 13 for Denny and Griffith, 14 for Bullygull, Maud and Balranald, 13 for Berubin, and over to the Murray, Albury, Wodonga. You're in a coolish 12. Have a great morning.
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Welcome to Soundtracks of Our Lives this Wednesday. And this soundtrack has been chosen by Miranda. And it's the 2000 Charlie Angels movie soundtrack featuring 15 tracks from some of the biggest names in the industry, from Destiny's Child to Leo Sayer to Aerosmith to Heart and more. So let's sit back and relive the soundtrack from Charlie's Angels, the year 2000, 26 years ago. Featuring 15 tracks from some of the biggest names in the industry, from Destiny's Child to Leo Sayer to Aerosmith to Heart and more. So let's sit back and relive the soundtrack from

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0: way I like it. 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

Welcome back if you are just joining us on Soundtracks to Our Lives. This week's soundtrack is Charlie Angels, which was released in the year 2000, 26 years ago. How time flies when you're having fun. And there's been so much music released between then and now. So on with the show we go. It's back to Charlie's Angels movie soundtrack.

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1: It's Wednesday, the 5th of August, 2026. Aries, some unpleasant news may cause you to overreact. Taurus, putting the needs of others before your own wants will bring enormous pleasure. Gemini, advice you'll be given is plainly wrong. Just accept it politely. Cancer, you're keen to learn about a new colleague, but don't be intrusive. Leo, exercise extreme caution if you plan on making long-term decisions or commitments. Virgo, your ability to persevere will be handsomely rewarded. Libra, recognition you justly deserve may be delayed, but it will come. Scorpio, if keeping on top of technology is stressing you out, talk to a young person. Sagittarius, a touch of humour should lighten everyone's mood. Capricorn, it may pay to keep news of a stroke of good luck to yourself for the moment. Aquarius, avoid making any rash statements in the heat of the moment. Pisces, you're very persuasive at convincing others to back your idea. And that's today's horoscope.
0: 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And don't forget about Hot Dog Fridays. 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

The sailors say Brandy is a fine girl. 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

0: Welcome back. If you are just joining us on Soundtracks to Our Lives, this week's soundtrack is Charlie Angels, which was released in the year 2000, 26 years ago. How time flies when you're having fun. And there's been so much music released between then and now. So on with the show we go. It's back to Charlie's Angels movie soundtrack.
1: Yeah.

0: In Australia, there are laws that apply to employees and employers at work. 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
3: This is Air News. I'm Steve Fisher. The federal government has proposed changes to ensure people who inherit an investment property from a spouse will no longer lose negative gearing privileges. Jamie Wells reports.
4: The government's trying to close an unintended consequence of its tax overhaul that meant widowers, divorcees and domestic violence victims could face less favourable tax treatment on investment properties previously shared with a partner. Under draft legislation, people who inherit an ownership stake in an investment property from a spouse will keep the negative gearing treatment. The change follows complaints led by Senator David Pocock about a flaw in Labor's budget decision to restrict negative gearing to new homes. The public has 2 weeks to give feedback on the draft legislation.
3: Meanwhile, the Home Affairs Minister's planned appearance at the National Press Club today has been cancelled. Tony Burke was expected to announce sweeping cuts to Australia's migration settings. Some of the measures were reportedly the subject of contentious debate in a recent cabinet meeting. Economists are today warning a major outbreak of bird flu could add to inflationary pressures unless the spread of the disease in the agriculture sector can be limited. There have now been 102 detections of the H5N1 strain of the virus in Australia. So far, though, there have been no detections in poultry or the broader agricultural sector. An arson attack on a defence manufacturer in Melbourne last year is now being investigated as an act of far-left terrorism. Multiple vehicles at Lovett Technologies were set alight and the business was vandalised. Police have now released new images of the suspects. The alleged group responsible posted an online video claiming responsibility for the attack and voiced their opposition to the Australian government and support for Palestine. Counter-terrorism expert Dr. Josh Rose.
5: The attempt here is to not only scare and frighten off this particular business, but others. In this case, they've said that they know the addresses of the workers there. So it's very serious, and it's obviously not only damaging to the broader manufacturing, but the Australian economy.
3: A new study into vaping has shed new light on the habit and how it becomes a part of the daily routine for its users. The University of Melbourne collected diary entries outlining the experience of 72 people aged 14 to 39, detailing how vaping addiction has affected them. Senior author Professor Michelle Johnjanellis says many reported feeling distress and shame about the habit.
6: Definitely need to be doing more to support people to get off these products entirely and live a tobacco and nicotine free life so that they're not potentially, you know, being so distressed by these products in their everyday life when they can't access them.
3: Well, Jetstar is raising the ire of its passengers today with plans to charge up to $52 to use the overhead lockers from next February. A fare will only include an under-seat item, like a handbag or a backpack. Federal Secretary of the Flight Attendants Association, Terry O'Toole, says the move could alleviate problems for staff, though, provided it works.
7: People trying to fit these enormous bags into overhead lockers that don't even fit. The problem will be that people won't comply.
3: Turning to finance now, and the Dow Jones has closed up 907 points at 54,085, another record high on the back of a fall in oil prices and hopes of a deal to reopen the Strait of Hormuz is once again close. Meantime, the dollar is buying 70.4 US cents and 52.4 British pence. This is Air News. NRL first up, and reinforcements arrive for South Sydney this week as the Rabbitohs look to consolidate their position in the top eight. Cameron Murray, David Fifita and Tellis Duncan will all return in Saturday night's game against the Eels. Winger Campbell Graham says all three have been in great form this season.
8: Just a welcome timing for that. We need to start making a push now and get some wins back on the board and cement that spot going into the finals.
3: Luca Moretti will return up front for the Eels, pushing Jack Williams back into the second row. To AFL News, and Port Adelaide's players have been training today as they look ahead to Saturday's Twilight Clash against Sydney at the SCG. The Power now have 13 players unavailable, with Jack Watkins, the latest on the list, ruled out of the match with a hamstring strain. And Alistair Clarkson is remaining steadfast, reiterating he's the right man to coach North Melbourne. The four-time premiership coach is contracted for next year as the Roos chase their first finals appearance since 2016. Clarkson said he's confident he's got the support of the club.
9: We can't control the external perception, so we just roll up to work and just continue to work hard at what we know is the strategic direction of where we want to go as a footy club, and don't worry about the outside noise. You guys are well aware of that.
3: The Western Bulldogs are also on the training track this morning ahead of tomorrow night's clash against the Roos. All eyes will be on Aaron Norton, who missed last week's clash against Fremantle. And briefly under pressure, FIFA boss Gianni Infantino is being accused of blackmailing his former vice president by withholding prize money from his nation, Jordan. Australian Independent Radio News.
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0: The Week That Was looks back at the stories we covered throughout the week. 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
1: All the people and places that made the day sweet before his way of living became obsolete.

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1: It's Wednesday, the 5th of August, 2026. Aries, some unpleasant news may cause you to overreact. Taurus, putting the needs of others before your own wants will bring enormous pleasure. Gemini, advice you'll be given is plainly wrong. Just accept it politely. Cancer, you're keen to learn about a new colleague, but don't be intrusive. Leo, exercise extreme caution if you plan on making long-term decisions or commitments. Virgo, your ability to persevere will be handsomely rewarded. Libra, recognition you justly deserve may be delayed, but it will come. Scorpio, if keeping on top of technology is stressing you out, talk to a young person. Sagittarius, a touch of humour should lighten everyone's mood. Capricorn, it may pay to keep news of a stroke of good luck to yourself for the moment. Aquarius, avoid making any rash statements in the heat of the moment. Pisces, you're very persuasive at convincing others to back your idea. And that's today's horoscope.
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0: Well, here we go. It's that time of the month, and before we know it, that time of the month, we'll be here for the Hay Show, and Jill is here to tell us all about the developments that have happened since we last spoke. How are you, Jill?
1: I'm really awesome. Who can't be good on a day like this in Hay? Perfect weather, and let's hope it continues for the next 5.5 weeks, including the show weekend, and we have weather like this, and everybody can be out and enjoy it.
0: Yeah, you're so right there. I often sit out there on the platform and take a photo and send it to my friends working in buildings and say, well, this is my view today. What's yours?
1: Yeah. We're so lucky. And this is the wonderful thing about Hay. This is what we bring. So, no, I'm hoping this weather will hang on. Mercury doesn't bode well for a good spring, but we're going to take the weather. It's great living weather.
0: Yeah. It is. And also what we can see from our back platform here is the showgrounds, where it's all going to take place in just over 5 weeks' time, I believe.
1: I know. It's very scary, isn't it? And I think that we're quite well prepared. I guess most people understand that we haven't got the actual schedule out. This week, people will find around town a Be Prepared schedule so that they can make sure their entries are organised. We're just got to finalise the numbering system for the online program, and that's just holding us up at the moment. So I anticipate the full program will be out quite soon, but it won't be this week, and so we just want to put something in between. And also what we'll do is give this program to all the primary school students in town, so that and the most exciting one is that on as part of the program we've put a set of eyes, and children can draw whatever monster, animal, whatever around the set of eyes, and that's one of our competitions this year.
0: Well, that sounds like a lot of fun. And I just love how we have the traditional stuff that happens at the show, but new things that are introduced each time, which makes it more enjoyable, Jill.
1: Look, and I think this year we've really gone out and we've been really conscious of trying to bring new things in. So, like last year, we introduced the artificial floral arranging, and this year we've been able to do the fresh floral arranging. So I think, you know, that was really popular last year. Hopefully we're increasing the popularity of it. I think also we've had working dog jump for a lot of years. This year we're having an open dog jump. So we've got a small dog jump in the morning, and then we've got working and open. So anybody with a non-working dog that would like to jump their dog, this is going to be it. We've got young judges in both cookery and merino sheep, so that's excellent. We have a how to assess soils workshop, so I think that's really good. Charlie James from the high school is going to do drumming, and we've actually had the national dance group doing their bit for quite a few years, but we're really pleased to see the Turnout Dance Company back this year. So let me see, what else have we got? The McCabe Circus is coming. Oh, I think the entertainment people are well aware. We've promoted that fairly well. McCabe Circus, Animal Nursery, the Red Lily Farm from Deniliquin, and Live Reptile Encounters. So that's going to be... Reptiles are just absolutely the biggest attraction. I know you don't like them, but it's fantastic. So we're going to obviously have a new exhibition where we're going to show you how to judge cakes. So that's mostly encouraging people to learn a bit more about the judging process, not just wondering why they didn't win. And I think that most other things are what we've done before. Obviously, we're going to have radio karaoke. So that's going to be pretty exciting, isn't it? So maybe you need to tell me more about the radio karaoke and how it works.
0: Yeah, no worries, Jill. I'm just getting these visions of reptiles out of my head. Because my, gives me the heebie-jeebies. Well, radio karaoke is pick whatever song it is you like to sing. It could be in the shower. It could be whilst you're driving a car. We whack it on the radio. We give you the microphone and you sing along to that song. That's what radio karaoke is. There'll be some prizes. What those prizes are, I'm not sure yet. But closer to the time, we will know what those prizes are.
1: Yes, and I was speaking to someone who's been asked to be one of the judges, so she's very excited about the event. And I guess the only other new thing there is the Young Farmers Challenge. And so that's a series of challenges that teams of four have to compete, and the Albion Park Tag Group are going to run that for us. So I think it's a really busy weekend. It's a really full program. I guess that side of it's all done. We just need to get the entries in the pavilion. We've put a call out for market stalls and static display. So I understand TAFE is going to have a static display. The schools generally do. We're just trying to get the fire brigade and the SES and all those ones that about being prepared. And I think that that's, just adds to the flavour of it. And of course, then people will be running around doing scouts activities. So it's going to be a busy time at the show this year, and I really hope that the community really come along and support it.
0: Yeah, I'm sure they will, Jill. And you're talking about baking there. Well, I've already started practicing, and I've made a few deliveries across town for some taste samplers and to get some advice on what that extra thing is that I need to add, whether it's love or a bit of sugar. They certainly tell me.
1: Okay. All right. Well, that's really good to see. Well, you better have a go at the rich fruit cake, because I'm in for that. You do have to take out a loan to be able to afford to make it, but it's rare. It's a great cake, and if you win that, you can get across to a zone final or group final, and if you win that, you can go to state. And it's pretty amazing when you go out to Sydney Royal and there's the cake that you made, so that's pretty awesome. Also, what I do need to say that we're looking at a junior gymkhana. Now, we've been putting a lot of emphasis on getting the schedule out and that. The junior gymkhana, I've just spoken to some people, and it's pretty exciting that they're looking to restart the Hoy Pony Club. And I've been speaking to people over the weekend, and we're hoping that we'll get the gymkhana up. And I think that's really important. I think it's important to have something for those young people who have horses, and that we can actually provide that. In the past, people from Deniliquin have come, so I'm hoping that we'll do that. So it won't be the big, most probably won't have the big program like we normally do, but I would just want to make sure that we've got something for those people who want to do the horse side of things. And of course, for everybody else, there's Sideshow Alley, fireworks on Friday night. So that's a bit different. Usually it's Saturday night, but Friday night is the night. It's going to be

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1: That sounds perfect, Matt, and we'll try and give you some fresh news on exciting things, and hopefully everything's going well and lots of people are preparing their pavilion entries. That's the main thing that we're wanting, and I see you've got a few oranges and lemons here. 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
0: Thanks, Jill.
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0: Well, welcome back. Today we're catching up with Joe from Woolaroo, and it is the talk of the town at the moment. It's Hay's latest eating establishment set in Shear Outback, and he's here to tell us all about it. How's it going, Joe?
3: Oh, good, thanks, man. How about you?
0: You look really well, thank you. Now, it's been a few weeks since you've been open. How's the start been for you?
3: It's been absolutely amazing, the support the town has given me so far, especially as a new business. As a previous local coming back to town, I think it's been really awesome, the amount of regular faces I keep seeing coming back over and over so far, and even travellers coming through town, they stop by, and it's been keeping me very busy.
0: Let's talk about the name. Where did the name come from?
3: So it's actually the name of my parents' property out of town. Just a small little hobby farm, but pinched it from them. It fit the theme. So I quite like it a lot, and it rolls off the tongue.
0: Yeah. Look, it certainly does. Now, when you're preparing a menu for such an establishment, how much planning and prep goes into that, and how do you know whether or not that item's gonna work on the menu?
3: So I try and model things based off of what I like to eat, because I don't know, I even though my background is fine dining in terms of cooking, I've always just gone by what I like, and if it's too out there, even if it's by my standards out there, I know that people won't order it. And There is a lot of involvement in getting a menu sorted. I've already had to change the menu a couple of times just to adjust to the taste of the town, making things a bit lighter and easier for winter. Lots of warming food that's just great for the soul, like our hot cakes, a nice big fluffy hot cake, all made in-house to order. It gets really crispy edges, covered in blueberry sauce, and it's just what I feel like in the morning when I go for a sweet brekkie. And other than that, it's just a lot of preparation for what condiments and pickles and other just little bits and pieces that all add up to a great meal. Like all my homemade pickles and tomato relish that I make is just great accompaniments for every burger that I have on the menu. And even little things like the homemade tartare sauce that goes with my pan roasted snapper dish. It's just really nice accompaniments that take a lot of time to prepare for, but it's worth it in the end when you see it all on the plate and you're like, yeah, I'd smash this plate. I'd absolutely destroy this meal. So just catering for myself, to be honest, and it seems to be working.
0: So Joe, where does your love of food come from?
3: I don't know. I've always been a bigger kid, so I've always been real into food. Growing up at my great-grandmother's, she would always feed me sweets and everything all the time. I've never been that much of a sweet cook, but I try. And I don't know, just I feel like food's the thing that touches your soul first. When you like celebrate anything, you go out for dinner. Like you have a birthday party, you go out for dinner, you have nice meals, some nice drinks, or if you're just catching up with somebody over coffee, you have a couple of pastries or a couple of bits of cake and you're on your way for the day. Like food seems to be at the soul and center of everything. And I don't know, I quite enjoy being part of something that's behind that. And I've just grown to love it, spending my years in hospitality.
0: So when you moved away from Hay, where did you move to? And I guess, why did you decide to come back to Hay?

0: Hey. So I moved away to go to William Engelis Institute in Melbourne so I could actually study full time for my certificate in cookery. And down there, I just hopped around as many restaurants as I could to get my skills up. Ended up eventually at like Maha, which is a three-hatted restaurant, serving Middle Eastern food, both vegetarian and meat based, with a tasting menu for both. It was a very tough restaurant to be at, but I had a lot of fun being there, and there's nothing like the community that you can make in a kitchen. Ended up coming back to Hay after that, working here at the Riv locally, under Kelly and Dave Sloan, and it was all fun here. I enjoyed everything, but I wanted to try another crack at fine dining, so I moved to Aubrey at the Riverdeck there, and it was there that I learnt the most. There I learned to associate high quality cuisine, but also making it so it's casual to eat at the same time. So lots of finesse behind something as simple as a burger or as simple as a waffle. And it's just all the other stuff that adds up to the experience of eating it. And I'm hoping to bring some of that back here with me now that I'm back home.
1: Now, when you train at a place such as William Angulus, TAFE, there in Melbourne, CBD, you learn to cook all different types of cuisine. And as a part of your theory training, you do a lot of practical stuff. What's the one cuisine that you really enjoyed, maybe the most, when you were training?
0: So for me, Italian food will always have its home in my heart. It has always been at the center of what I've enjoyed. It's usually simple food with a bit of skill behind it, and it's just a lot of effort to go into something as simple as a bowl of pasta, and you can taste every cent of the soul that's put into it. One of my main mentors at school, he was from Perta in Italy, and he taught me so much, honestly. I'll forever miss you, Antonio. He was a good teacher at the school. So, and other than that, I've always had a affinity for Mexican cuisine. I've even traveled over to Mexico, spent a month and a half there, even at a Michelin-starred restaurant in Oaxaca, Los Don Santos. And there, it's just food that's made from people who usually struggle with money, and it's just whatever they can find, and they manage to make an excellent meal out of it. Like things that last for not very long time, like offal or anything there, they don't waste a cent of anything. And it's amazing how much they can scrounge up from a single pig or a single goat and make it stretch to feed a whole community. And I don't know, I just really love both of those cuisines so much.
1: Yeah, me too. Italian food, Mexican food, Spanish food, yeah, I'm there all the way. Now, Joe, one of the things that has been flying off your menu is your hot pastries, your pies. Tell us about your homemade pies.
0: So I absolutely love a meat pie. Everywhere I go in Australia, I get a meat pie. It's just a little thing that I've loved doing. Wherever I've traveled, best place I reckon in Australia for a meat pie is Toorak Pub down in Victoria. It's such great pies, especially their rabbit pie, which I've tried to do a copycat of, and it flew out of the pie warmer here. But I don't know, I just love the amount of time and effort that goes into something as simple as a pie filling, and I don't know, I want to try and do something that's a bit different. And like everywhere has a good pie at a bakery, and I just want to try and bring that to a cafe. I also love making sausage rolls, especially when it gets paired with the tomato relish that I make. It's just a good combo. And with the meat pies that I make, I try to do a special one every single week. This week will be a barbecue pulled pork pie, where it's pork that gets braised in beer and orange juice and full of spices, and I don't know, it should make a really good filling, hopefully. And I don't know, lots of locals are doing their pre-orders for the meat pies and picking them up every day, and I don't know, it's a good way to keep busy.
1: That's good because it also saves us from having to cook. We can just drop on in and pick up something that was prepared earlier. Now, when you're coming up with these different flavors, I would imagine that you're spending a lot of time in the kitchen, at work and at home, trying different flavors and see how they work together.
0: Yeah, sure am. I pretty much live at the cafe now, which I love, because I can dedicate myself to it. And I don't know, I've just, with those sort of flavors, a lot of it's just little things I've picked up over the years, like the flavors of that rabbit pie I was talking about, where it's real French style with red wine and mushroom and bacon and just all stuff that naturally complements each other. Even little things like the lamb and rosemary one that I did as my first special pie. And like chicken leek and bacon, that's a classic. And just doing it up nice with some fresh herbs and some cheese inside the mix, it just turns out real nice every time. And I don't know, just got to put a little bit of effort behind it, and it always works out.
1: Yeah, so we've got our regular menu, but we've also got weekly specials that pop up on the menu. We've had some different burgers and types of things so far. What have you got coming up now?
0: So this week, in terms of the special soup for the week, I've got a creamy sweet corn soup. So nice and simple, just getting some really nice corn from Griffith. It's their first lot out of the farms over there. And in terms of other specials, this week I've got a special pasta. It's a casereche pasta with creamy white wine sauce, roasted pumpkins, spinach and bacon. It's kind of like an ode to the end of winter, which I really enjoy. Should be nice and rich sauce to, I don't know, it's supposed to be quite cold this week and rainy this weekend. Should hopefully make everybody feel warm inside when they eat it.
1: And I guess people can also ring up and place an order for those beforehand and then drop by later in the day and pick them up for dinner.
0: Yeah, you sure can. I've been getting quite a lot of pre-orders on my phone now. It doesn't stop ringing, but that's kind of what I want now as a business owner. So yeah, everybody can give me a ring at 0428 836 576 to place their pre-orders. And it'll be just as long as it's ready before 2:30 or 3 o'clock, I'm happy to do it up and you guys can take it home and enjoy a nice Wallaroo Kitchen meal at home.
1: And Joe, are you encouraging people that if they are wanting to come down for morning tea or for lunch, that they ring up and they make a reservation as opposed to just rocking up?
0: It is always preferred, as I can appropriately accommodate staff and seating, but it's always a cafe, so it's going to be casual. Like in terms of larger groups, it's always encouraged, but if you're just going out with a friend for a coffee, it's not always necessary. We always want to see you guys here, and if it's a last minute thing, that's completely fine. We're happy to accommodate everybody that comes in.
1: So are we getting to the stage where people can ring up and maybe book for a birthday party or some other type of celebration?
0: Yes, we are working towards in-house and out-of-house catering. Out-of-house is going to be a larger step. We'll need a lot of time allowance for that. But in-house events, we are more than happy to try and work towards. And in terms of catering, I'm looking towards creating exciting menus for you, eating food that you guys would like to eat. Because the event's for you, not me. And I want to make it as special as it can be.
1: So with hospitality, because you've worked in Victoria, you've also worked in other parts of New South Wales, and you've been overseas, what's different, I guess, about the hospitality industry in Hay? You know, often we hear or we read in the newspaper that there's a huge shortage of staff. What, I guess, has been a challenge for you as a new owner-operator here in Hay?
0: Definitely staffing. It's always hard to find staff in every industry, not just hospitality. But nowadays, it's just a general skill shortage in terms of staff and hospitality. I'm lucky as an owner-operator that I'm also the chef of the establishment, so I'm able to make sure the food's all nailed down. I've got really hard-working staff behind me that are nailing down service and coffee, and it's working out quite well for me all up. But there's always struggles, like everybody's got places to be and lives to live, so just part of the fun, part of the challenge. coming back to Hay with in terms of hospitality, it's always, well, anywhere that you go, there's always an adjustment period where you're learning what locals like, what everybody likes, and keeping things interesting for them while also keeping it interesting for myself is another challenge. But I'm quite enjoying it so far. I'm having lots of fun.
1: Yeah, and I guess you've got access to quite a lot of different fresh ingredients that maybe if you're working in Melbourne or in Albury, you wouldn't have access to.
0: Yeah, sure do. I have an absolute love for using native herbs and spices, and I sprinkle a little bit of saltbush in a lot of stuff that I use. I've even got some hiding in my tomato relish. That's part of the secret recipe that's not so secret. And I just like using whatever I can get a hold of. I use a lot of local grown produce. Shout out to Pragnesh and his pumpkins because they're absolutely beautiful this time of year. And I try to encourage as much local produce as I can for the establishment. I support local, and it seems to be that they're supporting back, and I'm quite happy with how it's all going.
1: Yeah, that's great to hear. So what are our current hours of operation?
0: So we do from 7:30 every day from Wednesday through Sunday. Monday, Tuesday, I do need to play catch up. The place is closed, but I'm living there, so it's always the lights are always on. But from 7:30, we usually shut at 2:30. Sundays might be a little bit earlier. Fridays, we do extended hours though, until 4:30, so that people can come on by after they pick up their kids from school, have a milkshake, a toasty, and just enjoy a little bit quiet time out by the paddocks. Seems to be quite a good spot to set the scene.
1: Well, there we have it. So thank you so much for coming in today and having a chat to us about your new business adventure. And we look forward to seeing all the different things evolve on your menu as the months and years go by.
0: Well, thank you so much, Matt. Thank you so much for having me. I really hope the town of Hay enjoys what I'm doing and keeps me running.
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1: Well, here we go. Another week, another newspaper. We've got Kimberly on the line about this week's edition. How are you, Kimberly?
3: Really good, Matt. How are you today?
1: Look, I'm well, thank you. The sun's been nice the last couple of days.
3: It really has, those cold mornings, but we're being rewarded with those beautiful sun.
1: Yes, we are. And if we're not careful, we might even get a tan.
3: Oh, yeah, probably you. I don't go out much to get a tan.
1: Oh, well, just a friendly reminder to the listeners that, yeah, it might be winter, but you should still put the sunscreen on.
3: Good point. Yeah, absolutely. It's something I always forget.
1: Yeah. So, front page.
3: Yeah, front page. There's a gorgeous photo of the gorgeous Teresa Procolo at Father Paul's monthly A Night to Remember dinners. She was racing around putting these gorgeous cuttings from Gail Munn's garden on all of the tables.
1: Oh, that's really nice. That's really sweet.
3: Yeah, she's lovely, Teresa. Mm. Yeah. So I was lucky enough to get that quick snapshot in the air.
1: Wow.
3: She looks awesome.
1: Great.
3: So, news report for the front page. The RES report that was recently released says that the government has failed communities.
1: Oh, that's not good.
3: No, it's not good. But, you know, it's good to see all undertakings being held accountable. So the Upper House Committee has published its final report about the impact of renewable energy zones with the conclusion that the government must be accountable for the significant transition being experienced by affected communities.
1: I guess it's really one of these stories where it's going to be evolving. It's like, watch this space.
3: Yes, exactly, for sure.
1: Mm.
3: So on page two, the Women About Hay group was welcomed to Wallaroo Kitchen recently, and his food is absolutely scrumptious.
4: Yeah, and you know what? Joe is a really, really nice guy too.
3: He really is.
4: Just makes the big difference.
3: Oh, yes, absolutely. And he knows his food. He knows what's good.
4: Yeah.
3: So, yeah. So they enjoyed their lunch there. So that was really nice.
4: Making me hungry now.
3: Yeah.
4: But they're not open on a Tuesday, so I'll just have to wait.
3: Oh, bugger. So this week's Star of the Week is Kim Crocker and the Hay Men Shed, because he recently brought our tin back to us all safe and sound and looking like new.
4: Oh, beautiful.
3: Yeah, so it was really lovely, I thought.
4: Mm.
3: And so there's an important little article here, Flano for the Farmer.
4: Oh.
3: So families across the region are being encouraged to pull a flannelette shirt on out of the wardrobe for Friday, August 14, as the charity Farm Angels marks its annual Flano for a Farmer campaign.
4: Oh, I love a flanny.
3: Yeah. I'm not a big flannelette shirt person, but, you know, for a good cause.
4: Well, Kimberly, I say we put one on and we line dance up Lachlan Street.
3: I'll see me, Kevin. Yeah.
4: Yeehaw.
3: In other news, Hayshire Council has welcomed the endorsement of a federation compact by the National Labor National Conference. So that was a move that General Manager David Webb describes as a major step towards securing fairer and more sustainable federal funding for councils across Australia.
4: Well, that's a really good news.
3: Totally is. And there will be a public hearing on the Bulwar Wind Farm.
4: Mm-hmm.
3: So that'll be held by the New South Wales Independent Planning Commission as a – yeah. So when is that? Let me just have a look. So that'll be at the Deniliquin Town Hall at 170 Cressy Street, Deniliquin, on Tuesday, September the 1st at 9 a.m. So all interested and concerned parties, rock on over to Deniliquin, mate.
4: And not far from my house, so when you finish there, you can come for a cuppa.
3: Oh, why not? I'd love to. All right. So Deputy Mayor tables impressive report on National Assembly. So Deputy Mayor Martin Quinn impressed his peers when he tabled a well-documented report of his recent attendance at the 2026 Australian Local Government Association National General Assembly in Canberra. God, that's a catchy title for that meeting.
4: It is, and it's a bit of a long one.
3: Yeah, no, it's snappy, eh?
4: Yeah.
3: Cool. But that's a very impressive report, and you can read all about that on page three.
4: Mm-hmm.
3: In the rural, Maori farmer Rebecca Reardon was elected New South Wales Farmers President. Yeah, so that's another interesting read.
4: Yeah. And that name sounds familiar.
3: Yeah.
4: Yeah, I'm not sure where from.
3: Yeah, you'll have to read up all about her.
4: I will.
3: Yes, for sure. And in other news, the word rural is one of my least enjoyed words.
4: Oh.
3: It's just a really clunky word to get in out of your mouth. Rural.
4: Yeah, it is actually.
3: Yeah, just don't like it.
4: Oh. Well, that's your next book, Kimberly. You can put together all the clunky words into a book.
3: Yeah, I have a few.
4: Yeah.
3: Pedagogy. You know,
4: in
3: the educational realm, pedagogy, that's one of my fiercely hated words. And rural, I don't like it. Never have.
4: Yep.
3: So Rose Nevinson was my feature of the week, and what a gorgeous girl. She's absolutely amazing. She grew up on a farm near Berubin, had an older brother, younger brother, had this wonderful idyllic childhood on the farm, learning everything she knows from her wonderful parents, and she's just doing interesting things.
4: That is going to be a good read. So she's a middle child.
3: Yes, the middle child.
4: Yep.
3: But she seems to buck that middle child trend. She doesn't seem to be quirky or wild.
4: Oh.
3: Yeah, usually the middle kids that I know are always the wild ones, like, you know, like a bit crazy or a bit different. You know what I mean?
4: Yeah, I know what you mean.
3: Not different in a bad way.
4: No.
3: I'm a middle child. My middle child was, yeah, very awesome, quirky, different kid.
4: Yep.
3: Yeah, loved it.
4: Yeah.
3: So book week. Budget costumes are on page 6, so there's a few ideas there. And 100 Days of Education kicks off HPS, Public Education Week.
4: Yeah.
3: So I got to go down and snap some photos of some gorgeous kindy kids with their marvellous creations.
4: Oh, beautiful.
3: Yeah. So the census is coming up. I think that's Tuesday, isn't it?
4: Oh, I don't know. I got a letter in the box. I better have a look at it.
3: Nice. I don't really check my mailbox a lot because there's nothing interesting in there.
4: Oh, well, I have to because my door blew off in a storm. So if I don't collect, if I don't collect it,
3: Jesus.
4: everything blows out the other side.
3: Have you got your door back?
4: No, it blew away in the wind, Kimberly.
3: So you don't have a front door?
4: Not on the mailbox.
3: Oh! I thought. I wouldn't be able to go to sleep if there wasn't a front door on my house. But yeah, no, that makes more sense.
4: Yeah, it's the back door on the mailbox.
3: Jesus.
4: Yeah.
3: I'm like, mate, you're just very game, sleeping with a curtain over your front door. That's cool.
4: And look, going to the mailbox for me is the highlight of my day.
3: Well, I don't like to go outside, so it's not the highlight of mine. But
4: Oh.
3: if anyone goes past my house to pick up the bills, they'll be in the mailbox.
4: Yeah.
3: So the council snippets are going electronic. Yeah.
4: Oh. That'll
3: But
4: save a lot of money.
3: yeah, they will. And I think it's a good move. But a limited number of printed copies will be available at council office, the library, and Haydays. So if you still want to read it, you know, I know elderly sectors of the community would still want to read it. So pop on down to the council office, the library, and Haydays for that.
4: Yeah, and pick it up because, as we know, the postage is going up in price.
3: Absolutely. And
4: Yeah.
3: that's the article next to the snippets go electric, actually.
4: Oh, wow.
3: Postage is going up.
4: Well, anyone would think I had the copy of the paper in front of me, which
3: I
4: I
3: know,
4: don't.
3: Matt. Yeah,
4: Wow.
3: ESP, Socket.
4: Yep.
3: Yeah. There's a nice letter to the editor, so they're always interesting.
4: Yes.
3: And then I have a report on the community levy upgrade meeting that was on last week. So some interesting questions asked there. The engineers involved were very patient and comprehensive in their answers. So that was a good one.
4: That is good. And did the Riverine Grazier get any results from the Hey Pony Club trying to be reformed last week?
3: Well, as you say, you're a bit ahead of yourself there, Matt.
4: Oh.
3: So Chris has got a report there in the sports section,
4: Oh.
3: and I've got a guide, Blast from the Past, in the BP. So if anyone wants to help out Shirley, they're always looking for interesting people to come and share their, their interests, some sort of skill that they like doing, you know, just sort of, contribute. I really love guides.
4: Yeah.
3: Like, the benefits of guides may not be so obvious as sporting or anything like that, but they teach young women really good values and, like, really awesome skills that are being lost to a certain extent.
4: They
3: Yeah,
4: certainly do.
3: so I find a lot of value in guides myself.
4: Yeah.
3: And Puzzle Page Bro, Oh, this is an easy one, I think. Miranda Kerr and Megan Gale were both brand ambassadors for which Australian department store chain?
4: Oh, Maya.
3: Well, look at you. Look at you. No, shit, it's David Jones. I thought it was
4: Oh.
3: David. Maya came into my brain first, and then I was like, no, nah, it's David Jones. And then, yeah, you said Maya. It's David Jones.
4: I was
3: I had to
4: totally
3: check the
4: wrong.
3: answers.
4: Yeah, because I wasn't a David Jones shopper. I was always a Myers shopper when I lived in Melbourne. Yeah, when I lived in Melbourne, that's where I'd go.
3: Yeah, what do
4: Yep.
3: they sell there? Just like, oh, crap, do they?
4: Aftershaves and perfumes and makeup and clothing and oh, it's just like a, I call it the upmarket store that you go to. It's upmarket from your others like Kmart.
3: The Swish one.
4: Yeah.
3: Who was Barack Obama's running mate for the 2008 election?
4: Oh, 2008. Was it Hillary Clinton?
3: Nah.
4: Ah. What's his name? Joe Biden.
3: Yeah. There you go. Oh. So, sport, we've got a bumper sports section. So the beautiful Chrissy Patel was chosen and performed well in a special New South Wales camp for the 10s age group Green Ball Country Squad of 24 players in Bathurst over the weekend.
4: Whoa.
3: Yeah, she did really well. Yeah, she's a lovely young girl, Chrissy.
4: Mm.
3: And Rob Young won round one of the Vets Golf Championships. Oh. So good on you, Rob.
4: Yeah.
3: And Hay players join in league gala. So Emma Brown, Daniela Smith and Emily Roccobardi teamed up with players from neighbouring towns to form a combined side named Razor at the Junie KO Under-16s Rugby League Gala. And they all did very well, according to all reports.
4: That is good.
3: Yep. So Lions netball teams come up against the Mallee Eagles. So I think that's really one of the strongest in the Central Murray. Mm. So, yeah. So they did pretty well.
4: Yeah.
3: Lions were undone by the Mallee Eagles, so the Lions seniors team.
4: Mm-hmm.
3: Yep, they tried hard, but they didn't quite take the win. And David Kerr takes out the monthly medal in men's golf.
4: Oh, wow.
3: Yeah, and on the back page we have the Cutters head into the finals after decisive Bulls win.
4: Mm.
3: So they're going pretty well.
4: Mm. Because I think the season ends at the end of next month, doesn't it?
3: Yeah, we were just talking about that this morning. It just only seems like it just started.
4: I know, the year's just going, wow, where's it gone?
3: Yes, exactly. Mm. I totally agree. So, bit of heartbreak there for Ivanhoe as Goolgowie claims the Pro 10 Community Cup.
4: Oh.
3: Yeah. So Ivanhoe didn't quite walk away with the grand final, but it's been a pretty ripper season nevertheless.
4: Yeah, look, and I'm sure they all had fun, so that's what it's all about at the end of the day.
3: Absolutely. Although you and I both know we don't play sports, so we can't really say that for sure.
4: That's right. Maybe they need to invent a sport for Kimberly and Matt, I reckon.
3: Yeah. I remember saying that to Buck Howard, going, God, I laugh because it was so hilarious. He was like, I said in an interview I did with him earlier on in the year, I said, yeah, that season, 1 point, that's got to hurt. But, you know, 1 point's practically a win anyway. And he said, no. No, didn't win. Doesn't matter by how much. Didn't win.
4: Yeah.
3: And I'm like, okay, that must be a sport. I'm not a sporting person, so yeah.
4: Yeah, yeah. Well, there we go.
3: There we go. There's the Grazier.
4: Well, another big addition.
3: Yeah, another bumper edition. Yeah, and you'll have to stay tuned. There's just as much in the next edition.
4: Well, that's really good. Well, thanks, Kimberly. And
3: thanks,
4: to the listener, make sure you head on out and get your copy or sign up for your digital edition of the Riverine Grazier.
3: Oh, definitely. Absolutely. Yeah, support the paper that loves to cover all your news.
4: Yeah, great stuff.

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1: This is Air News. I'm Steve Vischer. The federal government has proposed changes to ensure people who inherit an investment property from a spouse will no longer lose negative gearing privileges. Jamie Wells reports.
2: The government's trying to close an unintended consequence of its tax overhaul that meant widowers, divorcees and domestic violence victims could face less favourable tax treatment on investment properties previously shared with a partner. Under draft legislation, people who inherit an ownership stake in an investment property from a spouse will keep the negative gearing treatment. The change follows complaints led by Senator David Pocock about a flaw in Labor's budget decision to restrict negative gearing to new homes. The public has 2 weeks to give feedback on the draft legislation.
1: Meanwhile, the Home Affairs Minister's planned appearance at the National Press Club today has been cancelled. Tony Burke was expected to announce sweeping cuts to Australia's migration settings. Some of the measures were reportedly the subject of contentious debate in a recent cabinet meeting. Economists are today warning a major outbreak of bird flu could add to inflationary pressures unless the spread of the disease in the agriculture sector can be limited. There have now been 102 detections of the H5N1 strain of the virus in Australia. So far, though, there have been no detections in poultry or the broader agricultural sector. An arson attack on a defence manufacturer in Melbourne last year is now being investigated as an act of far-left terrorism. Multiple vehicles at Lovett Technologies were set alight and the business was vandalised. Police have now released new images of the suspects. The alleged group responsible posted an online video claiming responsibility for the attack and voiced their opposition to the Australian government and support for Palestine. Counter-terrorism expert Dr. Josh Rose.
3: The attempt here is to not only scare and frighten off this particular business, but others. In this case, they've said that they know the addresses of the workers there. So it's very serious, and it's obviously not only damaging to the broader manufacturing, but the Australian economy.
1: A new study into vaping has shed new light on the habit and how it becomes a part of the daily routine for its users. The University of Melbourne collected diary entries outlining the experience of 72 people aged 14 to 39, detailing how vaping addiction has affected them. Senior author Professor Michelle Johnginellis says many reported feeling distress and shame about the habit.
4: Definitely need to be doing more to support people to get off these products entirely and live a tobacco and nicotine-free life so that they're not potentially, you know, being so distressed by these products in their everyday life when they can't access them.
1: Well, Jetstar is raising the ire of its passengers today with plans to charge up to $52 to use the overhead lockers from next February. A fare will only include an under-seat item, like a handbag or a backpack. Federal Secretary of the Flight Attendants Association, Terry O'Toole, says the move could alleviate problems for staff, though, provided it works.
5: People trying to fit these enormous bags into overhead lockers that don't even fit. The problem will be that people won't comply.
1: Turning to finance now, and the Dow Jones has closed up 907 points at 54,085, another record high on the back of a fall in oil prices and hopes of a deal to reopen the Strait of Hormuz is once again close. Meantime, the dollar is buying 70.4 US cents and 52.4 British pence. This is Air News. NRL first up, and reinforcements arrive for South Sydney this week as the Rabbitohs look to consolidate their position in the top eight. Cameron Murray, David Fifita and Tellis Duncan will all return in Saturday night's game against the Eels. Winger Campbell Graham says all three have been in great form this season.
6: It's a welcome timing for that. We need to start making a push now and get some wins back on the board and cement that spot going into the finals.
1: Luca Moretti will return up front for the Eels, pushing Jack Williams back into the second row. To AFL News, and Port Adelaide's players have been training today as they look ahead to Saturday's Twilight Clash against Sydney at the SCG. The Power now have 13 players unavailable, with Jack Watkins, the latest on the list, ruled out of the match with a hamstring strain. And Alistair Clarkson is remaining steadfast, reiterating he's the right man to coach North Melbourne. The four-time premiership coach is contracted for next year as the Roos chase their first finals appearance since 2016. Clarkson said he's confident he's got the support of the club.
7: We can't control the external perception, so we just roll up to work and just continue to work hard at what we know is the strategic direction of where we want to go as a footy club, and don't worry about the outside noise. You guys are well aware of that.
1: The Western Bulldogs were also on the training track this morning ahead of tomorrow night's clash against the Roos. All eyes will be on Aaron Norton, who missed last week's clash against Fremantle. And briefly, under pressure, FIFA boss Gianni Infantino is being accused of blackmailing his former vice president by withholding prize money from his nation, Jordan. Australian Independent Radio News.
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9: Welcome to The World on Wednesday, the 5th of August. I'm Arthur Stevens from Australian Independent Radio News. First into the Middle East, just days after US President Donald Trump announced a deal that would see Hamas completely disarm in Gaza, the plan seems to be unraveling. Israel says it's expressed concern to Washington about the plan as it steps up its bombing campaign over the enclave. This as far-right ministers put pressure on PM Benjamin Netanyahu not to allow international forces to enter Gaza, as approved by the government. People in Gaza also say Trump's plan is out of touch with the worsening reality on the ground.
10: There's been no let-up in Israel's strikes on Gaza since Donald Trump's announcement of a breakthrough. Instead, signs of discord between the US president and the Israeli prime minister keep growing. A spokesperson for Benjamin Netanyahu said on Monday,
11: Israel has conveyed its comments and concerns on the proposed framework to our American counterparts. The version that has been made public does not reflect Israel's position.
10: Following Trump's declaration on Thursday, Hamas said it would give up weapons to a new Palestinian governing committee under the Board of Peace's plan. But Israel says anything short of full demilitarization will not be enough, claiming that its intelligence found that the group had been rearming and recruiting forces since last October's ceasefire. For its part, Israel has no intention of retreating from its current position in Gaza, as required under the peace plan. Netanyahu is facing a tough re-election fight in October and mounting pressure from coalition partners. On Monday, two far-right ministers, Finance Chief Bezalel Smotrich and Settlements Minister Orit Strock, urged the PM not to allow the International Stabilization Force into Gaza, even though their entry was approved by the cabinet last week. As airstrikes continue, Gazans are exasperated.
12: We don't want talk, we want action. We're not seeing anything. On the contrary, there's more destruction, more displacement.
10: On Sunday, Israeli airstrikes killed 18 people in one of the deadliest days since the October ceasefire, bringing the death toll to over 1,200 since then.
9: Now, at the same time, Lebanon and Israel are holding a fresh round of direct talks in Rome under US sponsorship. It's the seventh such meeting since Hezbollah drew Lebanon into the Middle East war in March with rocket fire at Israel, which responded with heavy airstrikes and a ground invasion. The talks were criticised by the leader of Hezbollah, who said they brought shame and humiliation to Lebanon. France 24's Seba Gupta has this from Rome.
13: Well, this is the new round of these US broken talks between Israel and Lebanon, and it's happening at the U.S. Embassy here in Rome. It's 3 days of talks, and both political as well as military delegations and some legal experts are also being represented on both sides. This is the seventh round of such talks, and it was back in June when the two sides had agreed to this framework deal. Now, what exactly is in this deal? First off, there has to be the disarmament of Hezbollah, the gradual withdrawal of Israeli forces from Lebanon's south, as well as the deployment of Lebanese army officials to the region, starting in test areas that are known as pilot zones. Now, Italy's foreign minister, Antonio Tajani, speaking before these talks began, urged both sides to continue in a constructive spirit, to identify shared solutions that will allow the full implementation of the framework. But even before they began, very much on the same day, the leader of Hezbollah, Naim Qassem, gave a television address, and he said that the talks bring nothing but shame, humiliation and successive compromises for Lebanon. And he also criticized the Lebanese president, saying that he was not a unifying figure. a spanner in the works from the Hezbollah, but these two sides, the leaders of these two sides, agreeing to sit down. And one wonders how much the talks can produce. But perhaps some officials are saying they have to be seen within the context of the wider range of talks, within the context of the wider war in the Middle East. And also, it creates important momentum, if you like, the very fact that they're still sitting down and talking to each other.
9: To the Eastern European war zone now, and Ukraine launched a mass drone attack on Russian oil and logistics infrastructure overnight, targeting sites across multiple regions. Russia responded with a barrage of more than 130 drones and missiles aimed at Ukrainian cities, killing civilians, including two young girls in the northeastern Sumy region. Gilam Patak has more from Kyiv.
14: In the Sumy region, which is in northeastern Ukraine and bordering Russia, two young girls were killed when a guided aerial bomb landed again on a residential neighborhood. That strike also killed a 75-year-old woman. And in the meantime, today we also heard of a glide bomb attack on a residential building in Kramatorsk with 22 casualties, all wounded. No people have died in this strike so far, but obviously the strikes are ongoing in some regions of Ukraine, and hence the death toll may still rise.
9: Europe and Spain has mended relations with fellow EU nations after a mass influx of migrants into the North African enclave of Ceuta drew criticism from both sides of the Atlantic. Spain also confirmed that of 72,000 people who entered the enclave from Morocco last week, all but 2,000 have returned. Following yesterday's meeting, EU Migration Chief Magnus Brunner says the crisis has tested Europe's border security, its resilience to disinformation and solidarity among member states.
15: These past few days were, I would say, a test of our European resilience on the one hand and of the security of our external borders altogether. We have just concluded our informal meeting of the Ministers of Interior on last week's events in Ceuta. And there was, of course, full solidarity with Spain around the table. The meeting was, I think, also a very useful opportunity to clarify the facts on the ground. Minister Grande Malasca confirmed that the situation is under control, that no one has actually moved to the mainland of Spain, and that the Schengen area has not been affected.
9: Now, Paris remains under an extreme heat warning as France endures its fourth heat wave of the summer, a heat dome that's driven temperatures past 40 degrees across large parts of the country. France has already recorded its hottest day in history back in June, and authorities in the southwestern Garonne region have banned all sporting and cultural events until the end of the week. The prolonged heat has devastated crops across the country, with farmers facing the worst conditions at the most critical point of the growing season. Ross Cullen is in our Paris studio.
16: No surprise that France has registered its hottest month since 1900. We have seen these really bad drought conditions across so much of the country, a devastating impact on crops, particularly now coming through the end of the summer towards harvest time, perhaps the worst time of year to have such a bad impact on agricultural output.
9: Now, we've dealt in the last few days with wildfires across Europe, but at the same time, there are major wildfires burning in the USA and Canada. Police in America's Washington state have arrested a 37-year-old man on suspicion of starting a fire that burned through more than 3,200 hectares of forest in the state's second city, Spokane. Firefighters have still not contained the fire, which has forced tens of thousands of people from their homes.
2: The weather update is brought to us by Japs Pharmacy, 129 Lachlan Street, Haeckel, 699 31604.
8: Good afternoon. 15 and cloudy today in Hay, along with some light winds. That sun will set at 5:42. Let's see what's happening across the Riverina. 12 in Wagga, 13 for Denny and Griffith, 14 for Bulligal, Maud and Balranald, Berubin 13, and over to the Murray, Albury Wodonga, 12 for you. Have a great afternoon. Stay tuned here, because coming up next, Bev Edwards.
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0: This news report is brought to you by the Shell Roadhouse Hay, open from 5 a.m. until 10:30 p.m. for coffee, meals, snacks and more.
1: This is Air News New South Wales. I'm Lee Harrison. A man's been charged over a crash outside a school in Sydney's north. Police have been told an unknown man got into a car at East Killara and struck the vehicle's owner when trying to drive off. Members of the public detained the driver until police arrived, and the 39-year-old is now facing multiple charges. Australia's peak medical body is warning without better public health policy, the state's hospitals will fail to meet demand. A surge in emergency department admissions has prompted the state government to ask people to avoid going to hospital unless it's urgent. The AMA's Dr. Fred Betros says telling patients to stay away is not a health strategy.
2: So for the coming years and decades, if we don't change this, this will happen every year. And you know, patients suffer from that because they can't get into hospital.
1: Despite the current property downturn, data shows a home in Sydney is selling for an average profit of $740,000. Domain figures show 97.4% of homeowners made a profit selling their house this year, down slightly on 2025. And NAPLAN results across New South Wales have remained broadly stable in 2026 when compared with recent years. Students in the state outscore the national average in every year level and subject. To sport now, Isaac Targo will return to the starting side for the Panthers in their battle with the Warriors on Friday night. Young gun centre Casey McLean will miss the top three battle in Auckland with a hand injury. Blaise Talagi returns to the bench after a week in the New South Wales Cup. Giants captain Toby Green is on track to return from a thigh injury in Sunday's must-win clash with the Suns. GWS is walking the tightrope in their bid to qualify for the AFL's inaugural wildcard weekend. Veteran Stephen Canelio says Green will make a huge difference.
3: He's our captain and leader, and so he brings a leadership, the hardness to the ball and contest, and he's just a genuine threat and superstar of the competition.
1: And St Kilda's giving defender Jack Silvani every chance to play against Carlton on Sunday night, despite suffering a dislocated shoulder in Saturday's loss to Sydney. This is Air News New South Wales.
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5: And a very good afternoon, everyone. Hope you're keeping warm. It's very cold and chilly and quite a bleak day. Hey, Booligal, Maud and Peruvian are all looking for a high of 15. And it's, like I said, cloudy and bleak. Winds are from the west-southwest. That's why it's so chilly. And we're currently sitting on 12.6 degrees. Deniliquin and Griffith are... The Nalikans look for a high of 14. They're currently sitting on 12.3. 13.1 for Griffith. They're looking for a high of 15. Wagga Wagga is very cold and bleak there. West winds, they're on chilly 13, and they're sitting on 11.3 at the moment. Albury Wodonga, cold, miserable, raining, south winds, and they're looking for a high of 13, so very cold and bleak all over the Riverina at the moment. And all you've got to do is keep rugged up, keep warm, keep out of the chilly winds. And I hope everyone is fine. Now, last week when I was starting off the show, I had girls' names. Well, I've dug out some boys' names to see how we go for this hour. So what have we got so far? Oh, Brendan Walmsley, he's going to sing about Adam. Apparently Adam's very messy. Michael Jackson, well, he found a friend in Ben. Well, Ben happens to be a little rat. The Coasters, well, they're going to sing about Charlie Brown. Charlie Brown's pretty popular, of course. Paul Simon coming up. Oh, you can call me Al. That's very kind of him. And Elton John's going to sing about Benny and the Jets. That'll get your feet tapping. And the Eagles about James Dean. Then Billy Joel might sing about Anthony because Anthony's moving out. Huey Lewis and the news. Oh, he's going to tell us all about Jacob's Ladder. That'll be different. Red Hot Chili Peppers and Charlie. We'll see how we go from there. Jim Croce coming up. A Bad, Bad Leroy Brown. Ricky Lee Jones. Chucky's in Love. And the Chicks, Goodbye Earl. And what they did to Earl was very well deserved. Sit back, relax, enjoy. And don't forget, you're on 92.12 Hay FM, the gateway to the outback, and you're with Bev Edwards this afternoon.

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0: Sound, that was the Eagles and James Dean. We're doing boys' names this afternoon. We did girls last week, see what we can come up with. I have moved a couple around. Billy Joel, he's going to be talking about Anthony. Anthony's moving out. Must have done something wrong. Benny and the Jets, of course, by Elton John. And Huey Lewis and the News and Jacob's Ladder. And then what we've got, of course, Billy, Don't Be a Hero. Ricky Lee Jones, Chucky's In Love. And Dire Straits, Calling Elvis. It is 27 minutes past the hour of 1 o'clock. 92.1, 2 AFM, Gateway to Outback, and you're with Bev Edwards.
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Every morning at the mine you could see him arrive. 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And everybody knew you'd

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And if you spoke at all, you just said hi to Big John. Somebody said he came from New Orleans, where he got in a fight over a Cajun queen, and a crashing blow from a huge right hand sent a Louisiana fella to the promised land, Big John.

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Through the dust and the smoke of this man-made hell walked a giant of a man that the miners knew well, grabbed a sagging timber and gave out with a groan, and like a giant oak tree just stood there alone, Big John.

There's a light up above and 20 men scramble from a would-be grave. Now there's only one left down there to save Big John. With Jackson Timbers they started back down, then came that rumble way down in the ground, and the smoke and gas belched out of that mine. Everybody knew it was the end of the line for Big John.

Radio Karaoke coming this 2026 on 2HayFM. Do you have what it takes to belt out a tune live on air? Are you our next Dolly, Taylor or Slim? 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
1: This is Air News. I'm Steve Vischer. The federal government has proposed changes to ensure people who inherit an investment property from a spouse will no longer lose negative gearing privileges. Jamie Wells reports.
2: The government's trying to close an unintended consequence of its tax overhaul that meant widowers, divorcees and domestic violence victims could face less favourable tax treatment on investment properties previously shared with a partner. Under draft legislation, people who inherit an ownership stake in an investment property from a spouse will keep the negative gearing treatment. The change follows complaints led by Senator David Pocock about a flaw in Labor's budget decision to restrict negative gearing to new homes. The public has 2 weeks to give feedback on the draft legislation.
1: Meanwhile, the Home Affairs Minister's planned appearance at the National Press Club today has been cancelled. Tony Burke was expected to announce sweeping cuts to Australia's migration settings. Some of the measures were reportedly the subject of contentious debate in a recent cabinet meeting. Economists are today warning a major outbreak of bird flu could add to inflationary pressures unless the spread of the disease in the agriculture sector can be limited. There have now been 102 detections of the H5N1 strain of the virus in Australia. So far, though, there have been no detections in poultry or the broader agricultural sector. An arson attack on a defence manufacturer in Melbourne last year is now being investigated as an act of far-left terrorism. Multiple vehicles at Lovett Technologies were set alight and the business was vandalised. Police have now released new images of the suspects. The alleged group responsible posted an online video claiming responsibility for the attack and voiced their opposition to the Australian government and support for Palestine. Counter-terrorism expert Dr. Josh Rawls.
3: The attempt here is to not only scare and frighten off this particular business, but others. In this case, they've said that they know the addresses of the workers there. So it's very serious, and it's obviously not only damaging to the broader manufacturing, but the Australian economy.
1: A new study into vaping has shed new light on the habit and how it becomes a part of the daily routine for its users. The University of Melbourne collected diary entries outlining the experience of 72 people aged 14 to 39, detailing how vaping addiction has affected them. Senior author Professor Michelle Johnjanellis says many reported feeling distress and shame about the habit.
4: Definitely need to be doing more to support people to get off these products entirely and live a tobacco and nicotine free life so that they're not potentially, you know, being so distressed by these products in their everyday life when they can't access them.
1: Well, Jetstar is raising the ire of its passengers today with plans to charge up to $52 to use the overhead lockers from next February. A fare will only include an under-seat item, like a handbag or a backpack. Federal Secretary of the Flight Attendants Association, Terry O'Toole, says the move could alleviate problems for staff, though, provided it works.
5: People trying to fit these enormous bags into overhead lockers that don't even fit. The problem will be that people won't comply.
1: Turning to finance now, and the Dow Jones has closed up 907 points at 54,085, another record high on the back of a fall in oil prices and hopes of a deal to reopen the Strait of Hormuz is once again close. Meantime, the dollar is buying 70.4 US cents and 52.4 British pence. This is Air News. NRL first up, and reinforcements arrive for South Sydney this week as the Rabbitohs look to consolidate their position in the top eight. Cameron Murray, David Fifita and Tellis Duncan will all return in Saturday night's game against the Eels. Winger Campbell Graham says all three have been in great form this season.
6: It's a welcome timing for that. We need to start making a push now and get some wins back on the board and cement that spot going into the finals.
1: Luca Moretti will return up front for the Eels, pushing Jack Williams back into the second row. To AFL News, and Port Adelaide's players have been training today as they look ahead to Saturday's Twilight Clash against Sydney at the SCG. The Power now have 13 players unavailable, with Jack Watkins, the latest on the list, ruled out of the match with a hamstring strain. And Alistair Clarkson is remaining steadfast, reiterating he's the right man to coach North Melbourne. The four-time premiership coach is contracted for next year as the Roos chase their first finals appearance since 2016. Clarkson said he's confident he's got the support of the club.
7: We can't control the external perception, so we just roll up to work and just continue to work hard at what we know is the strategic direction of where we want to go as a footy club, and don't worry about the outside noise. You guys are well aware of that.
1: The Western Bulldogs were also on the training track this morning ahead of tomorrow night's clash against the Roos. All eyes will be on Aaron Norton, who missed last week's clash against Fremantle. And briefly, under pressure, FIFA boss Gianni Infantino is being accused of blackmailing his former vice president by withholding prize money from his nation, Jordan. Australian Independent Radio News.
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9: Yes, we're currently sitting. Oh, it is about 8 minutes past the hour, 2 o'clock. And we, Hay, Maud, Ball Eagle and Baruba, they're all sitting on 14.1. And, of course, they're looking for a high. We are looking for a high of 15, so they're not far off theirs. Deniliquin are sitting on 15, and they were expecting 14. 15 for Griffith, currently sitting on 13.6 degrees. It is just cloudy and wind from the west-southwest. Very, very chilly. Wagga Wagga also looking for a high of 13, currently sitting on 12.1. 11.8 for Albury and Wodonga, and they're looking for a very chilly high of 13 for today. Hay Public School, inspiring excellence. Celebrate Hay Public Education Week with us. I can't bring that up higher, so it's a little bit hard to see. For 150 years, the Hay Public School has stood as a pillar of education and community spirit, building a proud tradition of academic excellence. Our school is dedicated to inspiring excellence in every student. We offer quality and education, a wide range of sporting and cultural opportunities, and a supportive engagement that matures the growth of tomorrow's children and of course as leaders. And that's quite true. So Public Education Week 2026, that's actually happening now from the 3rd to the 7th of August. Of course, today is the 4th, so that's happening down there at the Hay Public School. Annual General Meeting, join the Hay Soccer Club's AGM this coming August to be part of something big. 26th of August, 6:30 p.m. at the Hay Bowling Club, and of course, everyone is very welcome. Of course, the Rust and Dust is coming up on the 23rd to 26th of October. But we'll have things before that. 12th to the 15th of November, of course, is Family Day for Rainbow on the Plains. Don't forget the breakfast show with Matt, weekday, 6 a.m. to 9 a.m. You get news and weather every 30 minutes, newspaper headlines, 8 to 5 a.m. Birthdays, local and celebrity birthdays at 8 to 10 a.m. 15-minute workout. Songs to get you moving, 7:05 a.m. Every Friday, 7 a.m. is quiz time. So there you go, the breakfast show with Matt. Hope everyone's keeping warm, keeping yourself warm and out of the cold, cold air. Now, St Mary's Leap into Kinder, of course, 2026 Transition Program, a confident start to big adventures. Our program supports children and their families as they take their exciting first steps into school, and that's a big thing for little ones. They all get excited to go to school. Now, St Mary's Leap into Kinder, of course, 2026 Transition Program, a confident start to big adventures. Our program supports children and their families as they take their exciting first steps into school, and that's a big thing.

0: literacy and numeracy. Teaching, sporting opportunities, a community that cares for all. Program starts Thursday, 27th of August. That's not far away. And if you need to contact anyone, you can contact the headmaster, of course, James Moran. 02-699-31775. And of course, don't forget, Hey Christmas. Hey Christmas carols, join us at the Hay Railway Station, 6 p.m. Sunday, 13th of December, 26. Before you know it, that will be here. You realise that? We certainly do. Okay, coming up now, we have our second part of the program, which is Aussie music, and we have a tradition. We have to play so many Australian songs through our while we're broadcasting, and that's part of the package. So this hour is Aussie music. What have we got to kick us off? We'll have a word from our sponsor. Oh, of course, Adam Brand. Oh. Adam Brand, and he's going to sing about some good friends. We've got Australian Crawl, beautiful people. Breakfast at Hill's Corner Store. Yeah, they have some good brekkies up there. Coming up after that is Becky Cole, Millionaire, featuring Casey Chambers. Oh, they wish they were millionaires. We all do, don't we? Bee Gees, You Win Again. Jantuzies, I Love the One You're With. And G'day, G'day from Slim Dusty, Def Leppard, and Ian McKay, When Love and Hate Collide. Emma Bunton, What Took You So Long? So, a few more to come up. I've got Joan Jett, we've got Joan Jett, Don't Surrender. Gang of Youths, Let Me Down Easy, and that should keep us going up for a little while I get some more goodies in there. Sit back, relax. You're on 92.12 Hay FM, the gateway to the outback, and you're with Bev Edwards this afternoon. Sit back and relax.
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1: And news headlines, I'm Lee Harrison. Making news today, global oil prices have dropped below $80 a barrel, as US officials suggest a deal to reopen the Strait of Hormuz could be reached within days. The price of Brent crude was down 5% after Secretary of State Marco Rubio said progress has been made in discussions with Iran and Oman. The Treasurer has revealed details of changes to address what was called a widow's tax in the federal government's budget changes. The planned amendments are designed to address fears widows and divorcees faced losing capital gains and negative gearing concessions if they acquired existing property. An arson attack in Melbourne is now being investigated as a possible act of far-left terrorism. In July last year, a Victorian defence manufacturer was vandalised and three vehicles set on fire. Victoria's Joint Counter-Terrorism Team is now examining. In Ayers Sport, Geelong's development coach Nigel Lappin is the Tasmania Devils' new inaugural head of development. Lappin will continue with the Cats until the end of the current season and start with the Devils in November. And Bronco NRLW veteran Ali Brigginshaw has been handed a three-match ban. The judiciary found her guilty of a grade 3 dangerous throw against Bulldog Taylor Preston. These stories and more today. This is Air News.
2: The weather update is brought to us by Harrison's IGA. In Hay, open Monday to Friday, 8 a.m. until 6:30 p.m. and 8 a.m. until 5 p.m. weekends.
3: Yes, there was a little bit of sunshine there earlier, but it's disappeared again. It's very cold out there. We're looking for a high of 15. Denny's looking for a high of 14. 15 for Griffith. Oh, very chilly for Wagga, Albury and Wodonga. 13 for Albury and 12 for Wodonga. So it's very cold, miserable. Winds from the west-southwest. We're currently sitting on 14.1, looking for 15 this afternoon. So that's our weather up to date at the moment. And yes, it soon gets away.

0: Just from my Hay Soccer Club annual general meeting, join the Hay Soccer Club AGM this coming August to be part of something big. Details are 26th of August, 6:30 p.m. Hay Bowling Club. Everyone, welcome. Leap into Kinder 2026 Transition Program, Confident Start to Big Adventures. Program starts Thursday, 27th of August. Want more information to discuss St Mary's or a book a school tour? Contact James Moran. 02699317775. That's when your little ones are starting. Gosh, it doesn't take long, does it? They grow up too quickly. And the Rust and Dust 26 Outback Car Rally Adventure, 23rd to the 26th of October. And they usually have a lot of fun and laughter on their trips. And also coming up, we've got Rainbow on the Plains Festival. On the 12th of September is Cocktails in the Yard. That's at the Togamain Woolshed, Sturt Highway. A unique event, raising funds to reserve this historic woolshed, www.togamain.org.au. Hay Glow Festival of Neon Lights on the 10th of October. It'll be here before you know it. And of course, Rainbow on the Plains 26th theme is Family. From the 12th to the 15th of November. Hay races, the big day of the year for hay. Get your stuff ready. Fashions on the field. 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Now, what is the time? My goodness gracious me, it's 3:10. Today has just flown. Can't believe in about 50 minutes I'll be on my way home. These last 3 hours have gone very, very quick, I assure you. Coming up, just a word from our sponsors, and we're going to have a little bit of hip-hop cover. It's called O'Carroll. It's a really good one. Then we've got Ava Max, Kings and Queens. We've got Alison Newman, Break My Stride. Angel of the Morning, Lila Harrison. We've got Bananarama version, of course. Venus, haven't heard that one for a while. Blue Eyes Crying in the Rain. Have you ever seen the rain? James River, classic country cover. Some of these covers are really good, better than the originals, actually. So I hope you enjoy them. We'll keep going.
1: 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Hi, this is Jess Malboy for Rad. 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

And of course, if I didn't have a dime to play the jukebox, I'm just playing covers, which are, these are songs that other people have recorded, and just sort of jazz them up a bit. Hope you're enjoying them. It is almost 8 minutes away from 4 o'clock, almost time for me to go. Thank you all for listening. I hope you will stay warm, stay safe, enjoy the rest of the weekend, the rest of your week, and have a great weekend. But I do believe we may have a wet weekend this probably Sunday. Bit of rain coming our way over the weekend. She's in love with you.

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2: This is Air News New South Wales. I'm Lee Harrison. A man's been charged over a crash outside a school in Sydney's north. Police have been told an unknown man got into a car at East Killara and struck the vehicle's owner when trying to drive off. Members of the public detained the driver until police arrived, and the 39-year-old is now facing multiple charges. Australia's peak medical body is warning without better public health policy, the state's hospitals will fail to meet demand. A surge in emergency department admissions has prompted the state government to ask people to avoid going to hospital unless it's urgent. The AMA's Dr. Fred Betros says telling patients to stay away is not a health strategy.
3: So for the coming years and decades, if we don't change this, this will happen every year. And you know, patients suffer from that because they can't get into hospital.
2: Despite the current property downturn, data shows a home in Sydney is selling for an average profit of $740,000. Domain figures show 97.4% of homeowners made a profit selling their house this year, down slightly on 2025. And NAPLAN results across New South Wales have remained broadly stable in 2026 when compared with recent years. Students in the state outscore the national average in every year level and subject. To sport now, Isaac Targo will return to the starting side for the Panthers in their battle with the Warriors on Friday night. Young gun centre Casey McLean will miss the top three battle in Auckland with a hand injury. Blaise Talagi returns to the bench after a week in the New South Wales Cup. Giants captain Toby Green is on track to return from a thigh injury in Sunday's must-win clash with the Suns. GWS is walking the tightrope in their bid to qualify for the AFL's inaugural wildcard weekend. Veteran Stephen Canelio says Green will make a huge difference.
4: He's our captain and leader, and so he brings a leadership you know, the hardness to the ball and contest, and he's just a genuine threat and superstar of the competition.
2: And St Kilda's giving defender Jack Silvani every chance to play against Carlton on Sunday night, despite suffering a dislocated shoulder in Saturday's loss to Sydney. This is Air News New South Wales.
1: The weather update is brought to us by Harrison's IGA. In Hay, open Monday to Friday, 8 a.m. until 6:30 p.m. and 8 a.m. until 5 p.m. weekends.
5: It will be falling to between 4 and 1 overnight, then into tomorrow, cloudy and 16, 18 and mostly sunny on Friday, then the weekend, Saturday a shower or two, and 18 and rain on Sunday, and a top of 16. 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
1: Air News headlines. I'm Mark Dransfield. Making news today, the federal government has unveiled draft legislation to close the so-called widow's tax loophole, but is not committing to passing it soon. Senators are pushing for it to be passed as a priority. The Energy Minister has announced an expansion of the small-scale renewable energy scheme to include solar systems up to 1 megawatt to benefit businesses, farms and warehouses. The New South Wales government has accepted all the recommendations from a coronial inquest into the Bondi Junction stabbing. Victoria's anti-corruption watchdog has found former Premier Daniel Andrews refused to take action against inappropriate conduct by Firefighters Union boss Peter Marshall when trying to settle a pay dispute in 2016. A male teenager who murdered Brisbane mum Emma Lovell has had his fight for a reduced sentence overturned in Australia's highest court. And Jetstar will start charging passengers up to $52 to use overhead locker spaces in planes from February. In air sport, Giants captain Toby Green is on track to return from a thigh injury in Sunday's must-win clash with the Suns. In league, Cameron Munster will return from a knee injury for the Melbourne Storm in Saturday afternoon's clash with the Sea Eagles in Perth. And Alex de Minaur has beaten fellow Aussie James Duckworth in the second round of the Canadian Open. These stories and more today. This is Air News.

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0: This news update is brought to us by Japs Pharmacy, 129 Lachlan Street, Hay, call 699 31604.
2: Hello, I'm Peter Carey. Jetstar is rolling out new carry-on baggage rules for February, introducing a new priority fee for passengers to access the overhead bins. Passengers will only be allowed to take on board a single item, with the carry-on weight limit to be boosted from 7 kilograms to 10. Flight expert Daniel Skibberis says fees to access the overhead compartment will vary according to route.
3: So something like Launceston to Sydney would be $25, but Perth to Bali would be $39, for example. So the longer the route, usually a bit more.
2: The head of a Perth-based uranium explorer is calling for Western Australia's ban on uranium mining to be reviewed as global demand increases. The push follows a federal agreement to expand uranium supplies to India for nuclear power generation. Speaking on the ABC, DevEx Resources Managing Director Marnie Finlayson says uranium mining could create jobs and support economic growth.
4: I do believe it'll happen over time. And I think there has to be a growing emphasis on what it brings to those states that don't currently allow it. So that there needs to be more of a concerted effort at changing the sentiment around uranium mining and, more importantly, the benefits that it will bring to those states.
2: Victoria's firefighters union boss Peter Marshall has slammed a long-awaited anti-corruption report he fought years to keep secret as creative writing. IBAC has failed to uncover any corruption over the CFA pay dispute in 2016, but it has found Mr. Marshall was given unprecedented access to senior ministers with serious and concerning conduct by senior public officers. Former Premier Daniel Andrews authorised his Special Minister of State, Gavin Jennings, to negotiate exclusively with the UFU. But Mr. Marshall still denies any wrongdoing, claiming he's been exonerated.
5: They've done a hit on this union. They went looking for a finding that was simply not there. 8 years, around $8 million of public money they've spent on a witch hunt. And why? Because when they find nothing, then they try to write up something that gives it substance. And that's what this report is, creative writing.
2: The New South Wales State's Education Minister says the latest NAPLAN results show some of the government's reforms are working. Results for the exams in New South Wales in 2026 were broadly stable when compared with recent years. Prue Carr says there is still work to do.
6: The improvements from year three to year five show that some of our reforms are starting to show green shoots. Of course, there is more work to do. In particular, we're concerned about writing.
2: And rideshare zones are set to be trialled around Lang Park, starting with this Saturday's NRL match. Georgina Winter has more.
7: Stadium management are set to trial three rideshare pickup zones situated on Cribb Street, Given Terrace and Counter Street for potential use during major events. It's part of their traffic management plan, aiming to ease congestion and improve safety during peak times. A temporary geofence will kick in 20 minutes before the game ends, automatically directing rideshare drivers to these zones until approximately 1 hour after the event. Management acknowledges nearby locals won't be able to book rides directly from home during this time, but stresses it is only a trial. They're encouraging the community to submit feedback via the online form by the 12th of August.
2: This is Air News. Geelong coach Chris Scott says they will be forever grateful for what Tyson Stengel did for their football club. Stengel and the Cats officially parted ways last week. Scott says Stengel was an outstanding success for their club.
8: I would be invading his privacy if I spoke to some of the challenges that he's had through his life. But I think for him to do what he did in the AFL system is so close to a miracle, it's not funny.
2: The Rabbitohs will welcome back three of their stars for Saturday night's battle with the Eels. Cameron Murray, David Fifita and Talis Duncan are returning to help Souths consolidate their place in the top eight. Winger Campbell Graham says the stakes are getting bigger as the finals approach.
9: Obviously, we've got a bit of a tricky draw ahead. We've got some top teams in there, but, you know, we want to give ourselves a chance every game we go out there to get the win. You know, like you said, every win's going to matter from now on.
2: Warriors prop Jackson Ford has re-signed with the club until the end of the 2029 season. Aussie batsman Mitchell Marsh has smashed 76 of just 37 balls to lead Sunrisers Leeds to a 37-run win over London Spirit in the 100 competition. And Alex Dimonor has won an all-Aussie battle with James Duckworth in the second round of the Canada Open, 6-2, 7-6. Australian Independent Radio News.
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11: It will be falling to between 4 and 1 overnight, then into tomorrow, cloudy and 16, 18 and mostly sunny on Friday, then the weekend, Saturday a shower or two, and 18 and rain on Sunday, and a top of 16. 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
11: A public education week will run from the 3rd until the 7th of August, and Hay Public School have got a variety of events happening this week. 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It's a special milestone that everyone is very proud of. 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On Thursday, Ready Set Kinder launch with a teddy bears picnic, a fun welcome and parent information session, and the crop performers will travel to Griffith to perform on Thursday and Friday. All week, the book fair will be open in the library, offering a great opportunity to explore and purchase books that inspire a love of learning. That's a public education week at Hay Public School this week.
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When it comes to food in the Hayshire, we have a range of options from coffee shops, fish and chips, pizza, a bakery, Vietnamese, Chinese and Indian restaurants, and even a corner store, just to name a few. 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
1: Air News Headlines. I'm Mark Dransfield. Making news today, the federal government has unveiled draft legislation to close the so-called widow's tax loophole, but is not committing to passing it soon. Senators are pushing for it to be passed as a priority. The Energy Minister has announced an expansion of the small-scale renewable energy scheme to include solar systems up to 1 megawatt to benefit businesses, farms and warehouses. The New South Wales government has accepted all the recommendations from a coronial inquest into the Bondi Junction stabbing. Victoria's anti-corruption watchdog has found former Premier Daniel Andrews refused to take action against inappropriate conduct by Firefighters Union boss Peter Marshall when trying to settle a pay dispute in 2016. A male teenager who murdered Brisbane mum Emma Lovell has had his fight for a reduced sentence overturned in Australia's highest court. And Jetstar will start charging passengers up to $52 to use overhead locker spaces in planes from February. In air sport, Giants captain Toby Green is on track to return from a thigh injury in Sunday's must-win clash with the Suns. In league, Cameron Munster will return from a knee injury for the Melbourne Storm in Saturday afternoon's clash with the Sea Eagles in Perth. And Alex de Minaur has beaten fellow Aussie James Duckworth in the second round of the Canadian Open. These stories and more today. This is Air News.

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0: Well, here we go. It's that time of the month. And before we know it, that time of the month, we'll be here for the Hay Show. And Jill is here to tell us all about the developments that have happened since we last spoke. How are you, Jill?
1: I'm really awesome. Who can't be good on a day like this in Hay? Perfect weather, and let's hope it continues for the next 5.5 weeks, including the show weekend, and we have weather like this and everybody can be out and enjoy it.
0: Yeah, you're so right there. I often sit out there on the platform and take a photo and send it to my friends working in buildings and say, well, this is my view today. What's yours? Yeah.
1: We're so lucky, and this is the wonderful thing about Hay. This is what we bring. So, no, I'm hoping this weather will hang on. Mercury doesn't bode well for a good spring, but we're going to take the weather. It's great living weather.
0: Yeah, it is. And also what we can see from our back platform here is the showgrounds, where it's all going to take place in just over 5 weeks' time, I believe.
1: I know. It's very scary, isn't it? And I think that we're quite well prepared. I guess most people understand that we haven't got the actual schedule out. This week, people will find around town a Be Prepared schedule so that they can make sure their entries are organised. We're just got to finalise the numbering system for the online program, and that's just holding us up at the moment. So I anticipate the full program will be out quite soon, but it won't be this week, and so we just want to put something in between. And also what we'll do is give this program to all the primary school students in town, so that and the most exciting one is that on as part of the program we've put a set of eyes, and people can draw, or children can draw, whatever monster, animal, whatever around the set of eyes, and that's one of our competitions this year.
0: Well, that sounds like a lot of fun. And I just love how we have the traditional stuff that happens at the show, but new things that are introduced each time, which makes it more enjoyable, Jill.
1: Look, and I think this year we've really gone out and we've been really conscious of trying to bring new things in. So, like last year, we introduced the artificial floral arranging, and this year we've been able to do the fresh floral arranging. So I think, you know, that was really popular last year. Hopefully we're increasing the popularity of it. I think also we've had working dog jump for a lot of years. This year we're having an open dog jump. So we've got the small dog jump in the morning, and then we've got working and open. So anybody with a non-working dog that would like to jump their dog, this is going to be it. We've got young judges in both cookery and merino sheep, so that's excellent. We have a how to assess soils workshop, so I think that's really good. Charlie James from the high school is going to do drumming, and we've actually had the national dance group doing their bit for quite a few years, but we're really pleased to see the Turnout Dance Company back this year. So let me see, what else have we got? The McCabe Circus is coming. I think the entertainment people are well aware. We've promoted that fairly well. McCabe Circus, Animal Nursery, the Red Lily Farm from Deniliquin, and Live Reptile Encounters. So that's going to be... Reptiles are just absolutely the biggest attraction. I know you don't like them, but it's fantastic. So we're going to obviously have a new exhibition where we're going to show you how to judge cakes. So that's most really encouraging people to learn a bit more about the judging process, not just wondering why they didn't win. And I think that most other things are what we've done before. Obviously, we're going to have radio karaoke. So that's going to be pretty exciting, isn't it? So maybe you need to tell me more about the radio karaoke and how it works.
0: Yeah, no worries, Jill. I'm just getting these visions of reptiles out of my head. Because gives me the heebie-jeebies. Well, radio karaoke is pick whatever song it is you like to sing. It could be in the shower. It could be whilst you're driving a car. We whack it on the radio. We give you the microphone and you sing along to that song. That's what radio karaoke is. There'll be some prizes. What those prizes are, I'm not sure yet. But closer to the time, we will know what those prizes are.
1: Yes, and I was speaking to someone who's been asked to be one of the judges. So she's very excited about the event. And I guess the only other new thing there is the Young Farmers Challenge. And so that's a series of challenges that teams of four have to compete. And the Albion Park Tag Group are going to run that for us. So I think it's a really busy weekend. It's a really full program. I guess that side of it's all done. We just need to get the entries in the pavilion. We've put a call out for market stalls and static display. So I understand TAFE is going to have a static display. The schools generally do. We're just trying to get the fire brigade and the SES and all those ones about being prepared. And I think that that's, you know, just adds to the flavour of it. And of course, then people will be running around doing scouts activities. So it's going to be a busy time at the show this year, and I really hope that the community really come along and support it.
0: Yeah, I'm sure they will, Jill. And you're talking about baking there. Well, I've already started practicing, and I've made a few deliveries across town for some taste samplers and to get some advice on what that extra thing is that I need to add, whether it's love or a bit of sugar. They certainly tell me.
1: Okay. All right. Well, that's really good to see. Well, you better have a go at the rich fruit cake because I'm in for that. You do have to take out a loan to be able to afford to make it, but it's rare. It's a great cake, and you know, if you win that, you can get across to a zone final or group final, and if you win that, you can go to state, and it's pretty amazing when you go out to Sydney Royal and there's the cake that you made, so that's pretty awesome. Also, what I do need to say that we're looking at a junior gymkhana. Now, we've been putting a lot of emphasis on getting the schedule out and that. The junior gymkhana, I've just spoken to some people, and it's pretty exciting that they're looking to restart the Hoy Pony Club. And I've been speaking to people over the weekend, and we're hoping that we'll get the gymkhana up. And I think that's really important. I think it's important to have something for those young people who have horses, and that we can actually provide that. And in the past, people from Deniliquin have come, so I'm hoping that we'll do that. So it won't be the big, you know, we won't have the big program like we normally do, but I would just want to make sure that we've got something for those people who want to do the horse side of things. And of course, for everybody else, there's Sideshow Alley, fireworks on Friday night. So that's a bit different. Usually it's Saturday night, but Friday night is the night. It's going to be CWA and guides are doing food. I think there'll be something for everybody, and the weather's going to be perfect.
0: It is going to be perfect because we're just going to shift the weather from today to showtime. Mm. Well, Jill, thank you so much for coming in to give us an update, and we'll see you again in a couple of weeks.
1: That sounds perfect, Matt, and we'll try and give you some fresh news on exciting things, and hopefully everything's going well and lots of people are preparing their pavilion entries. That's the main thing that we're wanting, and I see you've got a few oranges and lemons here. We expect to see something from the radio station or yourself going forward.
0: Thanks, Jill.
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0: Well, welcome back. Today we're catching up with Joe from Woolaroo, and it is the talk of the town at the moment. It's Hay's latest eating establishment set in Shear Outback, and he's here to tell us all about it. How's it going, Joe?
3: Oh, good, thanks, man. How about you?
0: You look really well, thank you. Now, it's been a few weeks since you've been open. How's the start been for you?
3: It's been absolutely amazing, the support the town has given me so far, especially as a new business. As a previous local coming back to town, I think it's been really awesome, the amount of regular faces I keep seeing coming back over and over so far, and even travellers coming through town, they stop by, and it's been keeping me very busy.
0: Let's talk about the name. Where did the name come from?
3: So it's actually the name of my parents' property out of town. Just a small little hobby farm, but pinched it from them. It fit the theme, so I quite like it a lot, and it rolls off the tongue.
0: Yeah. Look, it certainly does. Now, when you're preparing a menu for such an establishment, how much planning and prep goes into that, and how do you know whether or not that item's going to work on the menu?
3: So I try and model things based off of what I like to eat, because I don't know, I even though my background is fine dining in terms of cooking, I've always just gone by what I like, and if it's too out there, even if it's by my standards out there, I know that people won't order it. And there is a lot of involvement in getting a menu sorted. I've already had to change the menu a couple of times just to adjust to the taste of the town, making things a bit lighter and easier for winter. Lots of warming food that's just great for the soul, like our hotcakes, a nice big fluffy hotcake, all made in-house to order. It gets really crispy edges, covered in blueberry sauce, and it's just what I feel like in the morning when I go for a sweet brekkie. And other than that, it's just a lot of preparation for what condiments and pickles and other just little bits and pieces that all add up to a great meal. Like all my homemade pickles and tomato relish that I make is just great accompaniments for every burger that I have on the menu. And even little things like the homemade tartare sauce that goes with my pan roasted snapper dish. It's just really nice accompaniments that take a lot of time to prepare for, but it's worth it in the end when you see it all on the plate and you're like, yeah, I'd smash this plate. I'd absolutely destroy this meal. So just catering for myself, to be honest, and it seems to be working.
0: So Joe, where does your love of food come from?
3: I don't know. I've always been a bigger kid, so I've always been real into food. Growing up at my great-grandmother's, she would always feed me sweets and everything all the time. I've never been that much of a sweet cook, but I try. And I don't know, just I feel like food's the thing that touches your soul first. When you like celebrate anything, you go out for dinner. Like you have a birthday party, you go out for dinner, you have nice meals, some nice drinks, or if you're just catching up with somebody over coffee, you have a couple of pastries or a couple of bits of cake and you're on your way for the day. Like food seems to be at the soul and center of everything, and I don't know, I quite enjoy being part of something that's behind that, and I've just grown to love it spending my years in hospitality.
0: So when you moved away from Hay, where did you move to, and I guess why did you decide to come back to Hay?
3: So I moved away to go to William Inglis Institute in Melbourne so I could actually study full-time for my... seems to be at the soul and centre of everything. And I don't know, I quite enjoy being part of something that's behind that. And I've just grown to love it, spending my years in hospitality.
0: So when you moved away from Hay, where did you move to? And I guess why did you decide to come back to Hay?

0: my skills up. Ended up eventually at like Maha, which is a three-hatted restaurant, serving Middle Eastern food, both vegetarian and meat base, with a tasting menu for both. It was a very tough restaurant to be at, but I had a lot of fun being there, and there's nothing like the community that you can make in a kitchen. Ended up coming back to Hay after that, working here at the Riv locally, under Kelly and Dave Sloan, and it was all fun here. I enjoyed everything, but I wanted to try another crack at fine dining, so I moved to Aubrey at the River Deck there, and it was there that I learnt the most. There I learnt to associate high quality cuisine, but also making it so it's casual to eat at the same time. So lots of finesse behind something as simple as a burger or as simple as a waffle. And it's just all the other stuff that adds up to the experience of eating it. And I'm hoping to bring some of that back here with me now that I'm back home.
1: Now, when you train at a place such as William Angelis, TAFE, there in Melbourne CBD, you learn to cook all different types of cuisine. And as a part of your theory training, you do a lot of practical stuff. What's the one cuisine that you really enjoyed, maybe the most, when you were training?
0: So for me, Italian food will always have its home in my heart. It has always been at the center of what I've enjoyed. It's usually simple food with a bit of skill behind it, and it's just a lot of effort to go into something as simple as a bowl of pasta, and you can taste every cent of the soul that's put into it. One of my main mentors at school, he was from Perta in Italy, and he taught me so much, honestly. I will forever miss you, Antonio. He was a good teacher at the school. So, and other than that, I've always had a affinity for Mexican cuisine. I've even traveled over to Mexico, spent a month and a half there, even at a Michelin-starred restaurant in Oaxaca, Los Donzantes. And there it's just food that's made from people who usually struggle with money, and it's just whatever they can find, and they manage to make an excellent meal out of it. Like things that last for not very long time, like offal or anything there, they don't waste a cent of anything. And it's amazing how much they can scrounge up from a single pig or a single goat and make it stretch to feed a whole community. And I don't know, I just really love both of those cuisines so much.
1: Yeah, me too. Italian food, Mexican food, Spanish food, yeah, I'm there all the way. Now, Joe, one of the things that has been flying off your menu is your hot pastries, your pies. Tell us about your homemade pies.
0: So I absolutely love a meat pie. Everywhere I go in Australia, I get a meat pie. It's just a little thing that I've loved doing. Wherever I've traveled, best place I reckon in Australia for a meat pie is Toobarac Pub down in Victoria. It's such great pies, especially their rabbit pie, which I've tried to do a copycat of, and it flew out of the pie warmer here. But I don't know, I just love the amount of time and effort that goes into something as simple as a pie filling. And I want to try and do something that's a bit different. And like everywhere has a good pie at a bakery, and I just want to try and bring that to a cafe. I also love making sausage rolls, especially when it gets paired with the tomato relish that I make. It's just a good combo. And with the meat pies that I make, I try to do a special one every single week. This week will be a barbecue pulled pork pie, where it's pork that gets braised in beer and orange juice and full of spices, and I don't know, it should make a really good filling, hopefully. And I don't know, lots of locals are doing their pre-orders for the meat pies and picking them up every day, and I don't know, it's a good way to keep busy.
1: That's good, because it also saves us from having to cook. We can just drop on in and pick up something that was prepared earlier. Now, when you're coming up with these different flavors, I would imagine that you're spending a lot of time in the kitchen, at work and at home, trying different flavors and see how they work together.
0: Yeah, sure am. I pretty much live at the cafe now, which I love, because I can dedicate myself to it. And I don't know, I've just, with those sort of flavors, a lot of it's just little things I've picked up over the years, like the flavors of that rabbit pie.

0: was talking about, where it's real French style with red wine and mushroom and bacon and just all stuff that naturally complements each other. Even little things like the lamb and rosemary one that I did as my first special pie. And like chicken leek and bacon, that's a classic. And just doing it up nice with some fresh herbs and some cheese inside the mix, it just turns out real nice every time. And I don't know, just got to put a little bit of effort behind it, and it always works out.
1: Yeah. So we've got our regular menu, but we've also got weekly specials that pop up on the menu. We've had some different burgers and types of things so far. What have you got coming up now?
0: So this week, in terms of the special soup for the week, I've got a creamy sweet corn soup. So nice and simple, just getting some really nice corn from Griffith. It's their first lot out of the farms over there. And in terms of other specials, this week I've got a special pasta. It's a casereche pasta with creamy white wine sauce, roasted pumpkins, spinach and bacon. It's kind of like an ode to the end of winter. Which I really enjoy. Should be nice and rich sauce to, I don't know, it's supposed to be quite cold this week and rainy this weekend. Should hopefully make everybody feel warm inside when they eat it. So.
1: And I guess people can also ring up and place an order for those beforehand and then drop by later in the day and pick them up for dinner.
0: Yeah, you sure can. I've been getting quite a lot of pre-orders on my phone now. It doesn't stop ringing, but that's kind of what I want now as a business owner. So yeah, everybody can give me a ring at 0428 836 576 to place their pre-orders, and it'll be just as long as it's ready before 2:30 or 3 o'clock, I'm happy to do it up and you guys can take it home and enjoy a nice Wallaroo Kitchen meal at home.
1: And Joe, are you encouraging people that if they are wanting to come down for morning tea or for lunch, that they ring up and they make a reservation as opposed to just rocking up?
0: It is always preferred, as I can appropriately accommodate staff and seating, but it's always a cafe, so it's going to be casual. Like in terms of larger groups, it's always encouraged. But if you're just going out with a friend for a coffee, it's not always necessary. We always want to see you guys here, and if it's a last minute thing, that's completely fine. We're happy to accommodate everybody that comes in.
1: So we're getting to the stage where people can ring up and maybe book for a birthday party or some other type of celebration.
0: Yes, we are working towards in-house and out-of-house catering. Out-of-house is going to be a larger step. We'll need a lot of time allowance for that. But in-house events, we are more than happy to try and work towards. And in terms of catering, I'm looking towards creating exciting menus for you, eating food that you guys would like to eat. Because the event's for you, not me. And I want to make it as special as it can be.
1: So with hospitality, because you've worked in Victoria, you've also worked in other parts of New South Wales, and you've been overseas, what's different, I guess, about the hospitality industry in Hay? You know, often we hear or we read in the newspaper that there's a huge shortage of staff. What, I guess, has been a challenge for you as a new owner-operator here in Hay?
0: Definitely staffing. It's always hard to find staff in every industry, not just hospitality. But nowadays, it's just a general skill shortage in terms of staff and hospitality. I'm lucky as an owner-operator that I'm also the chef of the establishment, so I'm able to make sure the food's all nailed down. I've got really hard-working staff behind me that are nailing down service and coffee, and it's working out quite well for me all up. But there's always struggles, like everybody's got places to be and lives to live, so just part of the fun, part of the challenge. Coming back to Hay, in terms of hospitality, it's always well, anywhere that you go, there's always an adjustment period where you're learning what locals like, what everybody likes, and keeping things interesting for them while also keeping it interesting for myself is another challenge. But I'm quite enjoying it so far. I'm having lots of fun.
1: Yeah, and I guess you've got access to quite a lot of different fresh ingredients that maybe if you're working in Melbourne or in Albury, you wouldn't have access to.
0: Yeah, sure do. I have an absolute love for using native herbs and spices, and I sprinkle a little bit of saltbush in a lot of stuff that I use. I've even got some hiding in my tomato relish. That's part of the secret recipe that's not so secret. And I just like using whatever I can get a hold of. I use a lot of local grown produce. Shout out to Pragnesh and his pumpkins because they're absolutely beautiful this time of year. And I try to encourage as much local produce as I can for the establishment. I support local, and it seems to be that they're supporting back, and I'm quite happy with how it's all going.
1: Yeah, that's great to hear. So what are our current hours of operation?
0: So we do from 7:30 every day from Wednesday through Sunday. Monday, Tuesday, I do need to play catch up. The place is closed, but I'm living there, so it's always the lights are always on. But from 7:30, we usually shut at 2:30. Sundays might be a little bit earlier. Fridays, we do extended hours though, until 4:30, so that people can come on by after they pick up their kids from school, have a milkshake, a toasty, and just enjoy a little bit quiet time out by the paddocks. Seems to be quite a good spot to set the scene.
1: Well, there we have it. So thank you so much for coming in today and having a chat to us about your new business adventure. And we look forward to seeing all the different things evolve on your menu as the months and years go by.
0: Well, thank you so much, Matt. Thank you so much for having me. I really hope the town of Hay enjoys what I'm doing and keeps me running.
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1: Well, here we go. Another week, another newspaper. We've got Kimberly on the line about this week's edition. How are you, Kimberly?
8: Really good, Matt. How are you today?
1: Look, I'm well, thank you. The sun's been nice the last couple of days.
8: It really has, those cold mornings, but we're being rewarded with those beautiful sun.
1: Yes, we are, and if we're not careful, we might even get a tan.
8: Oh, yeah, probably you. I don't go out much to get a tan.
1: Oh, well, just a friendly reminder to the listeners that, yeah, it might be winter, but you should still put the sunscreen on.
8: Good point. Yeah, absolutely. It's something I always forget.
1: Yeah. So, front page.
8: Yeah, front page. There's a gorgeous photo of the gorgeous Teresa Procolo at Father Paul's monthly A Night to Remember dinners. She was racing around putting these gorgeous cuttings from Gail Munn's garden on all of the tables.
1: Oh, that's really nice. That's really sweet.
8: Yeah, she's lovely, Teresa. Mm. Yeah. So I was lucky enough to get that quick snapshot in the air.
1: Wow.
8: She looks awesome.
1: Great.
8: So, news report for the front page. The RES report that was recently released says that the government has failed communities.
1: Oh, that's not good.
8: No, it's not good. But, you know, it's good to see all undertakings being held accountable. So the Upper House Committee has published its final report about the impact of renewable energy zones with a conclusion that the government must be accountable for the significant transition being experienced by affected communities.
1: Mm.
3: I guess it's really one of these stories where it's going to be evolving. It's like, watch this space.
8: Yes, yes, exactly, for sure. So on page two, the Women About Hay group was welcomed to Wallaroo Kitchen recently, and his food is absolutely scrumptious.
3: Yeah, and you know what? Joe is a really, really nice guy too.
8: He really is.
3: Just makes the big difference.
8: Oh, yes, absolutely. And he knows his food. He knows what's good.
3: Yeah.
8: So, yeah. So they enjoyed their lunch there. So that was really nice.
3: Making me hungry now.
8: Yeah.
3: But they're not open on a Tuesday, so I'll just have to wait.
8: Oh, bugger. So this week's Star of the Week is Kim Crocker and the Hay Men Shed, because he recently brought our tin back to us, all safe and sound and looking like new.
3: Oh, beautiful.
8: Yes, that was really lovely, I thought. Mm. And so there's an important little article here, Flano for the Farmer. Oh. So families across the region are being encouraged to pull a flannelette shirt on out of the wardrobe for Friday, August 14, as the charity Farm Angels marks its annual Flano for a Farmer campaign.
3: Oh, I love a flanny.
8: Yeah. I'm not a big flannelette shirt person, but, you know, for a good cause.
3: Well, Kimberly, I say we put one on and we line dance up Lachlan Street.
8: I'll see me coming. Yeah.
3: Yeehaw.
8: In other news, Hayshire Council has welcomed the endorsement of a federation compact by the National Labor National Conference. So that was a move that General Manager David Webb describes as a major step towards securing fairer and more sustainable federal funding for councils across Australia.
3: Well, that's a really good news.
8: Totally is. And there will be a public hearing on the Bulwar Wind Farm.
3: Mm-hmm.
8: So that'll be held by the New South Wales Independent Planning Commission as a – yeah. So when is that? Let me just have a look. So that'll be at the Deniliquin Town Hall at 170 Cressy Street, Deniliquin, on Tuesday, September the 1st at 9 a.m. So all interested and concerned parties, rock on over to Deniliquin, mate.
3: And not far from my house, so when you finish there, you can come for a cuppa.
8: Oh, why not? I'd love to. All right. So Deputy Mayor tables impressive report on National Assembly. So Deputy Mayor Martin Quinn impressed his peers when he tabled a well-documented report of his recent attendance at the 2026 Australian Local Government Association National General Assembly in Canberra. God, that's a catchy title for that meeting.
3: It is, and it's a bit of a long one.
8: Yeah, no, snappy, eh?
3: Yeah.
8: Cool. But that's a very impressive report, and you can read all about that on page three.
3: Mm-hmm.
8: In the rural, Moree farmer Rebecca Reardon was elected New South Wales Farmers President. Yeah, so that's another interesting read.
3: Yeah. And that name sounds familiar.
8: Yeah.
3: Yeah, I'm not sure where from.
8: Yeah, you'll have to read up all about
3: it. I will.
8: Yes, for sure. And in other news, the word rural is one of my least enjoyed words.
3: Oh.
8: It's just a really clunky word to get out of your mouth. Rural.
3: Yeah, it is actually.
8: Just don't like it.
3: Oh. Well, that's your next book, Kimberly. You can put together all the clumpy words into a book.
8: Yeah, I have a few.
3: Yeah.
8: Pedagogy, you know.
3: Oh.
8: In the educational realm, pedagogy, that's one of my fiercely hated words. Mm. And rural, I don't like it. Never have.
3: Yep.
8: So Rose Nevinson was my feature of the week, and what a gorgeous girl. Mm. She's absolutely amazing. She grew up on a farm near Berubin, had an older brother, younger brother, had this wonderful, idyllic childhood on the farm, learning everything she knows from her wonderful parents, and she's just doing interesting things.
3: Mm.
1: That is going to be a good read. So she's a middle child.
8: Yes, the middle child. Yep. But she seems to buck that middle child trend. She doesn't seem to be quirky or wild.
1: Oh.
8: Yeah. Oh. Usually the middle kids that I know are always the wild ones, like, you know, like a bit crazy or a bit different. You know what I mean?
1: Yeah, I know what you mean.
8: Not different in a bad way.
1: No, no.
8: I'm a middle child. My middle child was, yeah, very awesome, quirky, different kid. Yeah, yep. Loved it. Yeah. So book week budget costumes on page 6, so there's a few ideas there. And 100 Days of Education kicks off HPS Public Education Week.
1: Yeah.
8: So I got to go down and snap some photos of some gorgeous kindy kids with their marvellous creations.
1: Oh, beautiful.
8: Mm-hmm. Yeah. So the census is coming up. I think that's Tuesday, isn't it?
1: Oh, I don't know. I got a letter in the box. I better have a look at it.
8: Nice. I don't really check my mailbox a lot because there's nothing interesting in there.
1: Oh, well, I have to because my door blew off in a storm. So if I don't Jesus. Collect it, everything blows out the other side.
8: Have you got your door back?
1: No, it blew away in the wind, Kimberly.
8: So you don't have a front door?
1: Not on the mailbox.
8: Oh! I thought I wouldn't be able to go to sleep if there wasn't a front door on my house. But, yeah, no, that makes more sense.
1: Yeah, it's the back door on the mailbox.
8: Jesus!
1: Yeah.
8: Oh, mate, you're just very game, sleeping with a curtain over your front door. That's cool.
1: And, look, going to the mailbox for me is the highlight of my day.
8: Well, I don't like to go outside, so it's not the highlight of mine.
1: Oh.
8: But if anyone goes past my house and pick up the bills, they'll be in the mailbox. So the council snippets are going electronic. Yeah.
1: Oh. But that'll save a lot of money.
8: Yeah, they will, and I think it's a good move, but a limited number of printed copies will be available at council office, the library and Haydays. So if you still want to read it, you know, I know elderly sectors of the community would still want to read it, so pop on down to the council office, the library and Haydays for that.
1: Yeah, and pick it up because, as we know, the postage is going up in price.
8: Absolutely, and yeah. that's the article next to the snippets go electric, actually.
1: Oh, wow.
8: Postage is going up.
1: Well, anyone would think I had the copy of the paper in front of me,
8: which I
1: don't.
8: I know, Matt.
1: Wow.
8: Yeah, ESP, Sockick.
1: Yep.
8: Yeah. There's a nice letter to the editor, so they're always interesting.
1: Yes.
8: And then I have a report on the community levy upgrade meeting that was on last week. So some interesting questions asked there. The engineers involved were very patient and comprehensive in their answers. So that was a good one.
1: That is good. And did the River and Grazier get any results from the Hey Pony Club trying to be reformed last week?
8: Well, as you say, you're a bit ahead of yourself there, Matt.
1: Oh.
8: So Chris has got a report there in the sports section.
1: Oh.
8: And I've got a guide, Blast from the Past, in the BP. So if anyone wants to help out Shirley, they're always looking for interesting people to come and share their, you know, their interests, some sort of skill that they like doing, you know, just sort of, contribute. I really love guides.
1: Yeah.
8: Like the benefits of guides may not be so obvious as sporting or anything like that, but they teach young women really good values and, like, really awesome skills that are being lost to a certain extent.
1: Yeah, they certainly do.
8: So I find a lot of value in guides myself.
1: Yeah, yeah.
8: And Puzzle Page Bro, this is an easy one, I think. Miranda Kerr and Megan Gale were both brand ambassadors for which Australian department store chain?
1: Oh, Maya.
8: Well, look at you. No, shit, it's David Jones. Maya came into my brain first, and then I was like, no, it's David Jones. And then, yeah, you said Maya, it's David Jones.
1: I was totally wrong.
8: The answers.
1: Yeah, because I wasn't a David Jones shopper. I was always a Myers shopper when I lived in Melbourne. Yeah, when I lived in Melbourne, that's where I'd go.
8: Yeah? Yep. What do they sell there? Just like, oh, crap, do they?
1: aftershaves and perfumes and makeup and clothing. And oh, it's just like I call it the upmarket store that you go to. It's upmarket from your others like Kmart.
8: The swish one.
1: Yeah.
8: Who was Barack Obama's running mate for the 2008 election?
1: Oh, 2008. Was it Hillary Clinton?
8: Nah.
1: Oh. What's his name? Joe Biden.
8: Yeah. There you go. Oh. So, sport, we've got a bumper sports section. So the beautiful Krishi Patel was chosen and performed well in a special New South Wales camp for the 10s age group Green Ball Country Squad of 24 players in Bathurst over the weekend.
1: Whoa.
8: Yeah, she did really well.
1: Yeah.
8: She's a lovely young girl, yeah, little Krishi. Mm. And Rob Young won round one of the Vets Golf Championships. Oh. So good on you, Rob.
1: Yeah.
8: And Hay players join in league gala. So Emma Brown, Daniela Smith and Emily Roccobardi teamed up with players from neighbouring towns to form a combined side named Razor at the Junie KO Under-16s Rugby League Gala. And they all did very well, according to all reports.
1: Mm, that is good.
8: Yep. So Lions netball teams come up against the Mallee Eagles. So I think that's really one of the strongest in the Central Murray. Mm. So, yeah. So they did pretty well.
1: Yeah.
8: Lions were undone by the Mallee Eagles, so the Lions seniors team.
1: Mm-hmm.
8: Yep, they tried hard, but they didn't quite take the win. And David Kerr takes out the monthly medal in men's golf.
1: Oh, wow.
8: Yeah. And on the back page we have the Cutters head into the finals after decisive Bulls win. Mm. So they're going pretty well.
1: Mm. Because I think the season ends at the end of next month, doesn't it?
8: Yeah, we were just talking about that this morning. It just only seems like it just started.
1: I know. The year's just going, wow, where's it gone?
8: Yes, exactly. Mm. I totally agree. So, bit of heartbreak there for Ivanhoe as Goolgowie claims the Pro 10 Community Cup.
1: Oh.
8: Yeah. So they've, Ivanhoe didn't quite walk away with the grand final, but it's been a pretty ripper season nevertheless.
1: Yeah, look, and I'm sure they all had fun, so that's what it's all about at the end of the day.
8: Absolutely. Although you and I both know we don't play sports, so we can't really say that for sure.
1: That's right. That's right. Maybe they need to invent a sport for Kimberly and Matt, I reckon.
8: Yeah. I remember saying that to Buck Howard, and God, I laugh because it was so hilarious. He was like, I said in an interview I did with him earlier on in the year, I said, yeah, that season, 1 point, that's got to hurt. But, 1 point's practically a win anyway. And he said, no. didn't win. Doesn't matter by how much. Didn't win.
1: Yeah.
8: And I'm like, okay, that must be a sport. I'm not a sporting person, so yeah.
1: Yeah, yeah. Well, there we go.
8: There we go. There's the Grazier.
1: Well, another big addition.
8: Yeah, another bumper addition. Yeah, and you like to stay tuned, there's just as much in the next edition.
1: Well, that's really good. Well, thanks, Kimberly. And
8: thanks,
1: to the listener, make sure you head on out and get your copy or sign up for your digital edition of the Riverine Grazier.
8: Oh, definitely. Absolutely. Yeah, support the paper that loves to cover all your news.
1: Yeah, great stuff.

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1: Hello, I'm Peter Carey. Former Victorian Premier Daniel Andrews has broken his silence after the anti-corruption watchdog found he green-lighted a backroom deal with the Firefighters Union back in 2016. In a statement, he says IBEC found no evidence to support the false and completely outrageous claims that he was blackmailed by the UFU over the CFA pay dispute. IBEC found Mr. Andrews authorised his minister, Gavin Jennings, and his department deputy secretary, Tony Bates, to negotiate exclusively with the union, giving union boss Peter Marshall unprecedented access to senior ministers. But Mr. Andrews says the relationship between the CFA and the UFU had completely broken down and a spiteful and dysfunctional enterprise bargaining dispute had dragged on for years. And that was not acceptable to him or to the government when community safety was on the line. Mr. Bates is now Secretary of the Department of Education and has taken leave from today. Shadow Attorney General James Newbury saying Premier Ben Carroll must take action.
2: This report shows that one of the most senior figures in the current government has failed the integrity test, a test Ben Carroll set himself. By 5 o'clock today, the Secretary of the Department of Education must be sacked.
1: To New South Wales now, where senior police say officers were responding to reports of a domestic violence incident southwest of Sydney where they were caught up in a fatal crash. A driver was killed when their hatchback swerved into an oncoming lane and collided with a cement truck in Appin. Two police vehicles were not far behind the hatchback when the crash occurred. Assistant Commissioner Brett McFadden says an independent investigation will be carried out into the circumstances.
3: Given the fact that police, while responding to an urgent job with lights and sirens activated, was no less than 50 metres from the rear of this vehicle at the time it impacted with a cement truck, I've declared a critical incident to understand the circumstances as to how that has taken place.
1: Queensland's Education Minister is vowing to stop students from falling through the cracks following alarming NAPLAN results. The latest testing shows Queensland students are lagging behind the national average in literacy and numeracy. John Paul Lambrogue said his government will ensure funding is being spent in areas which directly improve education.
4: What I have been doing since I've been the minister for 20 months now is to have teachers tell us in opposition the things that were stopping them from doing, focusing on literacy and numeracy, behaviour issues, yep, occupational violence, bullying issues.
1: And WA's Shadow Road Safety Minister is calling for a greater police presence on the state's roads. The state's road toll has reached 135 deaths this year. There's been a fatal crash in Merivale near Esperance. About 6 this morning, a Kia Rio left Fisheries Road and hit a tree, killing the 37-year-old driver. Julie Freeman says while safety cameras play a role, an increased visibility of police is one of the strongest deterrents to dangerous driving. And finally in this bulletin, to the Australian share market. The All Ords has closed up 41 points at 91.78. One Australian dollar was buying 70.27 US cents. This is Air News. Two Western Bulldog stars are making their case for selection against North Melbourne tomorrow night. As Eddie Summerfield reports, the Dogs coach is standing by his comments about managing players.
5: An AFL memo warning club selection will be scrutinised during the final round. Luke Beveridge led the charge, calling out league GM of football Greg Swan's note.
6: Don't think you really need to send it. You know, I think that's everyone's attitude.
5: The Dogs coach maintaining player management is part of every club's premiership quest.
6: It's not something you set out to do to compromise the competition.
5: The Dogs training indoors, Aaron Norton and Cody Waitman on restricted duties as they push for a return.
6: They had a modified session, both of them.
5: At Icon Park, Sam Walsh gave a glowing review of interim coach Josh Fraser.
7: It hasn't made it about himself. It hasn't made about him getting the job. It's made about how can we put this club in a better position.
5: Carlton gearing up for a doubleheader with the women's team against St Kilda. Blue star Darcy Vesio can't wait to run out at Marvel Stadium in the lead up to the men's match on Sunday night.
8: Is a really exciting prospect, having that momentum build around you as well as in the games.
1: Sea Eagles players believe the next 5 weeks will see what they're made of. Manly is walking the NRL finals tightrope after losing 4 games in a row. Ahead of Saturday's clash with Melbourne, prop Taniela Pasika says they're up for the fight.
9: it's a challenge for us to get through some adversity, see what we're made out of, and if we come out on the other side, then it's going to be very good for us in the end of the season.
1: Australian Independent Radio News.
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10: Welcome to The World on Wednesday, the 5th of August. I'm Arthur Stevens from Australian Independent Radio News. First into the Middle East, just days after US President Donald Trump announced a deal that would see Hamas completely disarm in Gaza, the plan seems to be unravelling. Israel says it's expressed concern to Washington about the plan as it steps up its bombing campaign over the enclave. This as far-right ministers put pressure on PM Benjamin Netanyahu not to allow international forces to enter Gaza, as approved by the government. People in Gaza also say Trump's plan is out of touch with the worsening reality on the ground.
11: There's been no let-up in Israel's strikes on Gaza since Donald Trump's announcement of a breakthrough. Instead, signs of discord between the US president and the Israeli prime minister keep growing. A spokesperson for Benjamin Netanyahu said on Monday,
12: Israel has conveyed its comments and concerns on the proposed framework to our American counterparts. The version that has been made public does not reflect Israel's position.
11: Following Trump's declaration on Thursday, Hamas said it would give up weapons to a new Palestinian governing committee under the Board of Peace's plan. But Israel says anything short of full demilitarization will not be enough, claiming that its intelligence found that the group had been rearming and recruiting forces since last October's ceasefire. For its part, Israel has no intention of retreating from its current position in Gaza, as required under the peace plan. Netanyahu is facing a tough re-election fight in October and mounting pressure from coalition partners. On Monday, two far-right ministers, Finance Chief Bezalel Smotrich and Settlements Minister Orit Strock, urged the PM not to allow the International Stabilization Force into Gaza, even though their entry was approved by the cabinet last week. As airstrikes continue, Gazans are exasperated.
13: We don't want talk, we want action. We're not seeing anything. On the contrary, there's more destruction, more displacement.
11: On Sunday, Israeli airstrikes killed 18 people in one of the deadliest days since the October ceasefire, bringing the death toll to over 1,200 since then.
10: Now, at the same time, Lebanon and Israel are holding a fresh round of direct talks in Rome under US sponsorship. It's the seventh such meeting since Hezbollah drew Lebanon into the Middle East war in March with rocket fire at Israel, which responded with heavy airstrikes and a ground invasion. The talks were criticised by the leader of Hezbollah, who said they brought shame and humiliation to Lebanon. France 24's Seema Gupta has this from Rome.
14: Well, this is the new round of these US broken talks between Israel and Lebanon, and it's happening at the U.S. Embassy here in Rome. It's 3 days of talks, and both political as well as military delegations and some legal experts are also being represented on both sides. This is the seventh round of such talks, and it was back in June when the two sides had agreed to this framework deal. Now, what exactly is in this deal? First off, there has to be the disarmament of Hezbollah, the gradual withdrawal of Israeli forces from Lebanon's south, as well as the deployment of Lebanese army officials to the region, starting in test areas that are known as pilot zones. Now, Italy's foreign minister, Antonio Tajani, speaking before these talks began, urged both sides to continue in a constructive spirit, to identify shared solutions that will allow the full implementation of the framework. But even before they began, very much on the same day, the leader of Hezbollah, Naim Qassem, gave a television address, and he said that the talks bring nothing but shame, humiliation and successive compromises for Lebanon. And he also criticized the Lebanese president, saying that he was not a unifying figure. a spanner in the works from the Hezbollah, but these two sides, the leaders of these two sides, agreeing to sit down. And one wonders how much the talks can produce. But perhaps some officials are saying they have to be seen within the context of the wider range of talks, within the context of the wider war in the Middle East. And also, it creates important momentum, if you like, the very fact that they're still sitting down and talking to each other.
10: To the Eastern European war zone now, and Ukraine launched a mass drone attack on Russian oil and logistics infrastructure overnight, targeting sites across multiple regions. Russia responded with a barrage of more than 130 drones and missiles aimed at Ukrainian cities, killing civilians, including two young girls in the northeastern Sumy region. Gilan Patak has more from Kyiv.
15: In the Sumy region, which is in northeastern Ukraine and bordering Russia, two young girls were killed when a guided aerial bomb landed again on a residential neighborhood. That strike also killed a 75-year-old woman. And in the meantime, today we also heard of a glide bomb attack on a residential building in Kramatorsk with 22 casualties, all wounded. No people have died in this strike so far, but obviously the strikes are ongoing in some regions of Ukraine, and hence the death toll may still rise.
10: Europe and Spain has mended relations with fellow EU nations after a mass influx of migrants into the North African enclave of Ceuta drew criticism from both sides of the Atlantic. Spain also confirmed that of 72,000 people who entered the enclave from Morocco last week, all but 2,000 have returned. Following yesterday's meeting, EU Migration Chief Magnus Brunner says the crisis has tested Europe's border security, its resilience to disinformation and solidarity among member states.
16: These past few days were, I would say, a test of our European resilience on the one hand and of the security of our external borders altogether. We have just concluded our informal meeting of the Ministers of Interior on last week's events in Ceuta. And there was, of course, full solidarity with Spain around the table. The meeting was, I think, also a very useful opportunity to clarify the facts on the ground. Minister Grande Malasca confirmed that the situation is under control, that no one has actually moved to the mainland of Spain, and that the Schengen area has not been affected.
10: Now, Paris remains under an extreme heat warning as France endures its fourth heat wave of the summer, a heat dome that's driven temperatures past 40 degrees across large parts of the country. France has already recorded its hottest day in history back in June, and authorities in the southwestern Garonne region have banned all sporting and cultural events until the end of the week. The prolonged heat has devastated crops across the country, with farmers facing the worst conditions at the most critical point of the growing season. Ross Cullen is in our Paris studio.
17: No surprise that France has registered its hottest month since 1900. We have seen these really bad drought conditions across so much of the country, a devastating impact on crops, particularly now coming through the end of the summer towards harvest time, perhaps the worst time of year to have such a bad impact on agricultural output.
10: Now, we've dealt in the last few days with wildfires across Europe, but at the same time, there are major wildfires burning in the USA and Canada. Police in America's Washington state have arrested a 37-year-old man on suspicion of starting a fire that burned through more than 3,200 hectares of forest in the state's second city, Spokane. Firefighters have still not contained the fire, which has forced tens of thousands of people from their homes, and 700 buildings have been destroyed.
18: Homes reduced to cinders by what has been described as the worst natural disaster in Spokane's history. 700 buildings in Washington State's second city have been destroyed by the flames. At least 60,000 people were forced to evacuate their homes. Many of them come to check on the damage and retrieve what they can. Jermaine Turner says he was fortunate to be spared the fate of some of his neighbors.
19: We just got out of a situation less than a year ago where we lost everything we owned in a move from Virginia to here. And so once these fires hit, I was just thinking, we're about to lose everything again less than a year later. And by the grace of God, our house didn't get touched.
18: Spokane's mayor has warned evacuees that it could yet be weeks before they're able to return to their homes. A confluence of deadly weather conditions has made the interior of Washington State particularly susceptible susceptible to fires this summer.
20: There's always a chance when you live next to trees and grass and a beautiful nature that you're going to have a potential for fire like we saw. We didn't have rain for the whole month of July in this area, so everything was extremely dry. Everything was susceptible to those new starts like we saw.
18: Authorities are hoping that lighter winds will allow them to bring the fire under control before high temperatures return later in the week. It has been a particularly severe fire season for much of the region. Firefighters have also been battling blazes in Idaho, Utah, and across the Canadian border in British Columbia.
10: Our thanks there to France 24 English for that update. And that is our take on The World Today.
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1: Airsport Australia, second edition. I'm Peter Carey. Geelong coach Chris Scott says they will be forever grateful for what Tyson Stengel did for their football club. Stengel and the Cats officially parted ways last week. Scott says Stengel was an outstanding success for their club.
23: I would be invading his privacy if I spoke to some of the challenges that he's had through his life. But I think for him to do what he did in the AFL system is so close to a miracle, it's not funny.
1: Port has trained ahead of their trip to Sydney this weekend. The Swans await them on Saturday. Meanwhile, the Crows will hold their main training session today as they prepare for their match against Richmond on Saturday night. Aaron Norton and Cody Waitman are no guarantees to line up for the Western Bulldogs against North Melbourne tomorrow night. Norton is carrying a quad injury while Waitman was managed in the loss against Fremantle. Coach Luke Beveridge says a call will be made after today's captain's run.
24: They had a modified session, both of them, just to make sure that they, you know, they got through more than anything, not because we pulled them out of the session. So, it's just to make sure as we move through the day that once we put the team in this afternoon that we're confident that they're going to be okay.
1: To the NRL, and under pressure, Broncos coach Michael Maguire is backing youth over experience. For Saturday's Battle of Brisbane with the Dolphins, Tom Duffy has been perverted halfback over veteran.
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1: Hello, I'm Peter Carey. Former Victorian Premier Daniel Andrews has broken his silence after the anti-corruption watchdog found he green-lighted a backroom deal with the Firefighters Union back in 2016. In a statement, he says IBEC found no evidence to support the false and completely outrageous claims that he was blackmailed by the UFU over the CFA pay dispute. IBEC found Mr. Andrews authorised his minister, Gavin Jennings, and his department deputy secretary, Tony Bates, to negotiate exclusively with the union, giving union boss Peter Marshall unprecedented access to senior ministers. But Mr. Andrews says the relationship between the CFA and the UFU had completely broken down at a spiteful and dysfunctional enterprise bargaining dispute that dragged on for years. And that was not acceptable to him or to the government when community safety was on the line. Mr. Bates is now Secretary of the Department of Education and has taken leave from today. Shadow Attorney General James Newbury saying Premier Ben Carroll must take action.
2: This report shows that one of the most senior figures in the current government has failed the integrity test, a test Ben Carroll set himself. By 5 o'clock today, the Secretary of the Department of Education must be sacked.
1: To New South Wales now, where senior police say officers were responding to reports of a domestic violence incident southwest of Sydney when they were caught up in a fatal crash. A driver was killed when their hatchback swerved into an oncoming lane and collided with a cement truck in Appin. Two police vehicles were not far behind the hatchback when the crash occurred. Assistant Commissioner Brett McFadden says an independent investigation will be carried out into the circumstances.
3: Given the fact that police, while responding to an urgent job with lights and sirens activated, was no less than 50 metres from the rear of this vehicle at the time it impacted with a cement truck, I've declared a critical incident to understand the circumstances as to how that has taken place.
1: Queensland's Education Minister is vowing to stop students from falling through the cracks following alarming NAPLAN results. The latest testing shows Queensland students are lagging behind the national average in literacy and numeracy. John Paul Lambrogue said his government will ensure funding is being spent in areas which directly improve education.
4: What I have been doing since I've been the minister for 20 months now is to have teachers tell us in opposition the things that were stopping them from doing, focusing on literacy and numeracy, behaviour issues, yeah, occupational violence, bullying issues.
1: And WA's Shadow Road Safety Minister is calling for a greater police presence on the state's roads. The state's road toll has reached 135 deaths this year. There's been a fatal crash in Merivale near Esperance. About 6 this morning, a Kia Rio left Fisheries Road and hit a tree, killing the 37-year-old driver. Julie Freeman says while safety cameras play a role, an increased visibility of police is one of the strongest deterrents to dangerous driving. And finally in this bulletin, to the Australian share market. The All Ords has closed up 41 points at 91.78. One Australian dollar is buying 70.27 US cents. This is Air News. Two Western Bulldog stars are making their case for selection against North Melbourne tomorrow night. As Eddie Summerfield reports, the Dogs coach is standing by his comments about managing players.
5: An AFL memo warning club selection will be scrutinised during the final round. Luke Beveridge led the charge, calling out league GM of football Greg Swan's note.
6: Don't think you really needed to send it. You know, I think that's everyone's attitude.
5: The Dogs coach maintaining player management is part of every club's premiership quest.
6: It's not something you set out to do to compromise the competition.
5: The Dogs training indoors, Aaron Norton and Cody Waitman on restricted duties as they push for a return.
6: They had a modified session, both of them.
5: At Icon Park, Sam Walsh gave a glowing review of interim coach Josh Fraser.
7: It hasn't made it about himself. It hasn't made about him getting the job. It's made about how can we put this club in a better position.
5: Carlton gearing up for a doubleheader with the women's team against St Kilda. Blue star Darcy Vesio can't wait to run out at Marvel Stadium in the lead up to the men's match on Sunday night.
8: Is a really exciting prospect, having that momentum build around you as well as in the games.
1: Sea Eagles players believe the next 5 weeks will see what they're made of. Manly is walking the NRL finals tightrope after losing 4 games in a row. Ahead of Saturday's clash with Melbourne, prop Taniela Pasika says they're up for the fight.
9: It's a challenge for us to get through some adversity, see what we're made out of, and if we come out on the other side, then it's going to be very good for us in the end of the season.
1: Australian Independent Radio News.
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22: A good morning. We're looking at a top of 15 today. Cloudy with areas of a morning frost in the northwest, a slight chance of a shower and some fog near the Victorian border, and some light winds. Let's have a look and see what's happening across the Riverina. 12 in Wagga, 13 for Denny and Griffith, 14 for Bulligal, Maud and Balranald, 13 for Berubin, and over to the Murray, Albury, Wodonga. You're in a coolish 12. Have a great morning.
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29: have a soundtrack to our lives, and each week we look at a different soundtrack provided by you, the listener. 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Who you gonna

Welcome to Soundtracks of Our Lives this Wednesday. And this soundtrack has been chosen by Miranda. And it's the 2000 Charlie Angels movie soundtrack featuring 15 tracks from some of the biggest names in the industry, from Destiny's Child to Leo Sayer to Aerosmith to Heart and more. So let's sit back and relive the soundtrack from Charlie's Angels, the year 2000, 26 years ago.

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Welcome back. If you are just joining us on Soundtracks to Our Lives, this week's soundtrack is Charlie Angels, which was released in the year 2000, 26 years ago. How time flies when you're having fun. And there's been so much music released between then and now. So on with the show we go. It's back to Charlie's Angels movie soundtrack.

The sailors say Brandy is a fine girl. What a good wife you would be. But my life, my love, and my lady is the sea.

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3: Who you gonna

Welcome back. If you are just joining us on Soundtracks to Our Lives, this week's soundtrack is Charlie Angels, which was released in the year 2000, 26 years ago. How time flies when you're having fun. And there's been so much music released between then and now. So on with the show we go. It's back to Charlie's Angels movie soundtrack. Yeah.

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1: 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Open Monday to Friday, 8 a.m. until 5 p.m. and Saturday, 9 a.m. until 12 p.m.
2: Hello, I'm Peter Carey. Former Victorian Premier Daniel Andrews has broken his silence after the anti-corruption watchdog found he green-lighted a backroom deal with the Firefighters Union back in 2016. In a statement, he says IBEC found no evidence to support the false and completely outrageous claims that he was blackmailed by the UFU over the CFA pay dispute. IBEC found Mr. Andrews authorised his minister, Gavin Jennings, and his department deputy secretary, Tony Bates, to negotiate exclusively with the union, giving union boss Peter Marshall unprecedented access to senior ministers. But Mr. Andrews says the relationship between the CFA and the UFU had completely broken down, and a spiteful and dysfunctional enterprise bargaining dispute had dragged on for years. And that was not acceptable to him or to the government when community safety was on the line. Mr. Bates is now Secretary of the Department of Education and has taken leave from today. Shadow Attorney General James Newbury saying Premier Ben Carroll must take action.
3: This report shows that one of the most senior figures in the current government has failed the integrity test, a test Ben Carroll set himself. By 5 o'clock today, the Secretary of the Department of Education must be sacked.
2: To New South Wales now, where senior police say officers were responding to reports of a domestic violence incident southwest of Sydney, where they were caught up in a fatal crash. A driver was killed when their hatchback swerved into an oncoming lane and collided with a cement truck in Appin. Two police vehicles were not far behind the hatchback when the crash occurred. Assistant Commissioner Brett McFadden says an independent investigation will be carried out into the circumstances.
4: Given the fact that police, while responding to an urgent job with lights and sirens activated, was no less than 50 metres from the rear of this vehicle at the time it impacted with a cement truck, I've declared a critical incident to understand the circumstances as to how that has taken place.
2: Queensland's Education Minister is vowing to stop students from falling through the cracks following alarming NAPLAN results. The latest testing shows Queensland students are lagging behind the national average in literacy and numeracy. John Paul Lambrogue said his government will ensure funding has been spent in areas which directly improve education.
5: What I have been doing since I've been the minister for 20 months now is to have teachers tell us in opposition the things that were stopping them from doing, focusing on literacy and numeracy, behaviour issues, yeah, occupational violence, bullying issues.
2: And WA's Shadow Road Safety Minister is calling for a greater police presence on the state's roads. The state's road toll has reached 135 deaths this year. There's been a fatal crash in Merivale near Esperance. About 6 this morning, a Kia Rio left Fisheries Road and hit a tree, killing the 37-year-old driver. Julie Freeman says while safety cameras play a role, an increased visibility of police is one of the strongest deterrents to dangerous driving. And finally in this bulletin, to the Australian share market. The All Ords has closed up 41 points at 91.78. One Australian dollar is buying 70.27 US cents. This is Air News. Two Western Bulldog stars are making their case for selection against North Melbourne tomorrow night. As Eddie Summerfield reports, the Dogs coach is standing by his comments about managing players.
6: An AFL memo warning club selection will be scrutinised during the final round. Luke Beveridge led the charge, calling out League GM of football Greg Swan's note.
7: Don't think you really need to send it. You know, I think that's everyone's attitude.
6: The Dogs coach maintaining player management is part of every club's premiership quest.
7: It's not something you set out to do to compromise the competition.
6: The Dogs training indoors, Aaron Norton and Cody Waitman on restricted duties as they push for a return.
7: They had a modified session, both of them.
6: At Icon Park, Sam Walsh gave a glowing review of interim coach Josh Fraser.
8: It hasn't made it about himself. It hasn't made about him getting the job. It's made about how can we put this club in a better position.
6: Carlton gearing up for a doubleheader with the women's team against St Kilda. Blue star Darcy Vesio can't wait to run out at Marvel Stadium in the lead-up to the men's match on Sunday night.
9: Is a really exciting prospect, having that momentum build around you as well as in the games.
2: Sea Eagles players believe the next 5 weeks will see what they're made of. Manly is walking the NRL finals tightrope after losing 4 games in a row. Ahead of Saturday's clash with Melbourne, prop Taniela Pasika says they're up for the fight.
10: It's a challenge for us to, you know, get through some adversity, see what we're made out of, and if we come out on the other side, then it's going to be very good for us in the end of the season.
2: Australian Independent Radio News.
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12: Damn, look at the time. 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I just want to get home. Don't go yellow, please. Don't go yellow. Damn. Stuff it, I'll do it.
13: Don't just get home safe. 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
2: G'day and welcome to the Hot 30 with Maddie around Australia. My name's Maddie, and thanks to Craig, I'm about to bring you the hottest 30 songs in this country as voted by you. This week's show would not have happened if it wasn't for Craig burning the midnight oil last night to get this show organised and ready for you. There's one new entry into the countdown this week, 15 Aussies in the countdown overall. That makes it a 50% Aussie countdown. My future hit is from Swedish House Mafia and Like Lee. It's called Happiness Is So Sad. Craig will be by with your entertainment news and, of course, the UK Top 5. And the engagements that have happened this week. Tom Cruise's daughter says, nah, I don't want your last name. And the goodie that has passed. You can get your votes into the Hot 30, 1-800-646-376, or go to hot30.au. My hit pick is also on the way from Kygo and Max McKnone. It's called Take Me Back. You're going to love this song. Pete Reynolds will be by with the global number ones and the news wrap-up in LA Spins next hour. And Richard Tucker will also be by with the US Top 5. All right, let's get stuck into this week's show by finding out what you've been voting for.
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3: 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The Hot 30 with Maddie.
2: 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And Aussie Tame Impala with Afterthought.

0: One man, 30 hits, zero compromises. He's not here to play it safe. He's here to play them all. From the hottest new entries to the unstoppable number one.
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11: Last week, Olivia Rodrigo clocked up week number 3 in the number 1 position with her song Drop Dead. This is the Ultimix you're hearing in the Hot 30. Right after this song, we will get stuck into this week's countdown. You're on the Hot 30 with Maddie right around Australia.

0: a song that was number one not 4 weeks ago in the countdown, the AI song of Josh Fawaz, Like a Prayer, dropping down three to number 30. Has Australia said no to AI music? We'll find out next week in the countdown. Also in there, last week's number one, Olivia Rodrigo and Drop Dead. That is the Ulti remix you've heard in the Hot 30. Moving on with the countdown, in at number 29 and down one, Ben Renner and Oscar Jammo with Crave You.
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0: Brand new to the countdown this week, in at number 28, it was a former future hit in the countdown, Vassy and Busta, Day and Night, in at number 28. Also in there, down one, Ben Renner and Oscar Jammo with Crave You. Not too far away, the new one from Tame Impala. But first, here's Craig with your latest entertainment news.
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2: Hey everybody, this is Craig checking your entertainment news. Well, a couple of engagements this week. British singer Sam Smith has confirmed their engagement to fashion designer Christian Cowan after 3 years together. Smith revealed the news in an interview with the New York Times, also announcing their upcoming album, Hazel Eyes, titled Inspired by the Colour of Cowan's Eyes, due for release on the 21st of August. And another pop star and footballer, pop singer Madison Beer and Los Angeles Chargers quarterback Justin Herbert are engaged after nearly 1 year of dating. The couple announced the news on Instagram, with Herbert getting down on one knee in a casual white t-shirt and sneakers. Beer captioned the post simply, "Meet my fiancé." Well, Suri Cruz, the 20-year-old daughter of Hollywood superstar Tom Cruise and actress Katie Holmes, has legally changed her surname, dropping Cruz in favour of Noel, her mother's middle name. The Carnegie Mellon University student, who was raised by Holmes following her parents' 2012 divorce, is now registered to vote under the name Suri Noel. A source close to the family says the change was Suri's way of honouring her mother and establishing her own identity, while also helping her avoid unwanted attention from the paparazzi. And British wildlife presenter and beloved comedian Bill Oddie has died aged 85. Best known in Australia as a member of the comic trio The Goodies, alongside Tim Brooke Taylor and Graham Garden, Oddie later became one of Britain's most respected wildlife broadcasters, hosting BBC programs. His agent and friend David Foster described him as the country's best loved birder, adding that it was never fame Oddie valued, but rather encouraging others to respect and protect the natural world. Oddie spoke openly throughout his life about his battle with bipolar disorder and depression. That's it for the world of entertainment right now. I'll be back later on the Hot 30 with Maddie.
3: Number 27.

0: Dropping down two spots this week to number 26, Zara Larsson and the Aussie remix of Midnight Sun, also in there. Brand new from Madonna, second week in and moving up to Danceteria. What do you think of it? For Madonna, I've got to admit, 5 decades of Madonna, I thought it wouldn't be that good. I was wrong. Great song. Not too far away in the Hot 30. We'll catch up with Craig for the UK Top 5. I've got a flashback on the way as well. And my future hit from Swedish House Mafia. And Likey Lee, Happiness Is So Sad, is under 15 minutes away. Up next, the top 25 songs in this country as voted by you. You're on the Hot 30 with Maddie.
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0: Welcome back to the Hot 30 with Maddie. On the way for you in the next 30 minutes, I'm going to take you back to 2020 with a song that holds a special place in my heart for a fallen friend. Also, my future hit from Swedish House Mafia and Likey Lee, Happiness Is So Sad. Plus, we'll be catching up with Craig. He's got your UK Top 5. This one is up 5. It entered last week. It's the latest one from Tame Impala. It's called Afterthought. You're on the Hot 30 with Maddie right around Australia.
18: 25.

0: It's my future hit this week in the Hot 30 with Maddie, the latest one from Swedish House Mafia and Likey Lee. The song is called Happiness Is So Sad. Do you like it? Well, you can vote for it. Vote at hot30.au. Also, when they're moving up 5, the latest one from Kevin, Tame Impala and Afterthought. If you like that, vote for it. Here's Craig with the UK Top 5.
1: The Hot 30 UK Top 5 with Craig. Craig here for this week's UK Top 5. Ella Langley matches her personal best at number 5 with Choosin' Texas. Olivia Rodrigo's Stupid Song climbs back up 2 spots to number 4. Another and 54 Ultra reach yet another new peak at number 3 and up 1 spot with Talk To You. The World Cup may be over, but the official 2026 anthem Die Die from Shakira and Burna Boy rises 3 places to number 2. And at number 1 for an 18th week, now level with Frankie Lane's I Believe from 1953 as the longest running number 1 single of all time, Sam Fender and Olivia Dean with Rain Me In. The record could be theirs outright next week. That's the UK Top 5. Now back to the Hot 30 with Maddie around Australia. 24.

this week to number 23, Somba and Homewrecker. Also in there, down three spots to number 24, the first of two entries from Gracie Abrams in the countdown this week, Look at My Life. The next one is not that far away to give you a clue as to where she is sitting in the countdown. Not too far away, I've got a flashback to Andy DeGood and his cover of Together in Electric Dreams 2020. It is going out to a mate of mine that we lost in 2020, sadly. A life cut short that shouldn't have been. Dropping down seven spots this week in the Hot 30 with Maddie Fisher and Tones and I and their song Favour. You're on the Hot 30 with Maddie right around Australia. 22.

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0: On the Hot 30 with Maddie, dropping down three spots, the second and final entry from Gracie Abrams this week in the countdown. Hit the Wall, the And Four remix you're hearing in the Hot 30. Also in there, a flashback to Andy DeGood together in Electric Dreams, going out to my long-lost mate Andy C, who we lost in 2020, sadly, in unfavourable conditions. Also in at number 22, dropping down seven, Fisher and Tones and I with the song Favour. Well, around the corner in the Hot 30, we'll be catching up with Peter Reynolds for the global number ones and the news wrap-up in LA Spins. Plus, of course, my hit pick from Kygo and Max McKnown. It's called Take Me Back. 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

0: Welcome back to the Hot 30 with Maddie. This would be hour number two, meaning I'm about to get stuck into the top 20 songs in this country that have been voted in by you. I've got a request coming in just a couple of moments for a friend of the show and a South Coast FM Gippsland listener. Pete Reynolds will be by with the global number ones and the news wrap up in LA Spins, and my hip pick from Kygo and Max McKnown is under 45 minutes away. You will hear that this hour in the Hot 30 with Maddie. Don't forget, you can always catch up with the Hot 30 with Maddie by going to Mixcloud. Simply search for the Hot 30 with Maddie. There you can hear the Hot 30 with Maddie back episodes or the Hot 30 with Craig back episodes for all the time that I've had off. And I've got to say, this week's show, once again, is thanks to Craig. He got the entire show put together for me last night so I could walk into the studio and just do the voice. How cool is he? What a great mate. All right, let's find out what you've been voting for this hour in the Hot 30 with Maddie.
1: 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Turn your radios up. Counting them down. 3, 2, 1. What's going on, man? This is Drizzy Drake.
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0: Malcolm Todd's Earrings is moving up. Fisher featuring Florence Zaman and What a Life. David Guetta and Bebe Rexha and Those Sad Girls.
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0: No matter where you are in Australia or around the world, you can get a request. This one is going out to Zoe, who listens to South Coast FM on the doorstep of Gippsland, Victoria. She wants to hear friend of the show Anaya Day with Toya Mata and DJ Grind and their cover of One Night in Heaven.
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0: whopping 7 spots this week in the Hot 30 with Maddie. Just Stay, Jack Style, and John with Turn the Lights Off. Also in there, a request for Zoe, who listens to South Coast FM, Toy Amada, DJ Grind, featuring friend of the show, Anaya Day, and One Night in Heaven. Not too far away, Peter Reynolds will be by with LA Spins. This one is down 5. It's DLE and Seeing Double, Can't Get You Out of My
1: Number
0: Head.
1: Number 19.

0: one of two entries that have moved up seven spots this week in the countdown. Malcolm Todd and Earrings also in there, dropping down five. Aussie DLE and Seeing Double, Can't Get You Out of My Head. Well, it's time to catch up with Peter Reynolds. He's got your LA spins.
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1: Apple's iPhone 18 Pro Max is set to have a massive battery. Google's new Pixel 11 smartphones will be unveiled on August 12th in New York City. BMW's new i3 is so hot, the company opened pre-orders months ahead of schedule. Uber has announced stricter background checks for its drivers. Who at Uber originally thought it was okay to have criminals driving people around?
3: And now, this week's number ones.
4: The number one movie.
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5: Gracie Abrams' Daughter from Hell enters the charts at number one.
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1: 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Plus, her contribution to the Devil Wears Prada soundtrack, Material Lover, has also been a smash. This summer, she's hitting the U.S. festival circuit with appearances at Lollapalooza, Newport Jazz, and Outside Lands. Her upcoming My House World Tour is sold out. She'll be performing her original songs like this new track, which we love. Here's Sienna Spyro with the song of the week, Great Expectations.

0: 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LA Spins is available on all music and podcast platforms. That's LA Spins, you know, with a Z. And that's what's happening in LA and Hollywood. For LA Spins, I'm Peter Reynolds. So long from the City of Angels. 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
0: 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Number

0: dropping down four and out of the top 15 to number 16, Olivia Rodrigo and Stupid Song. Also in there, down one, the song that has been in the countdown now for over 12 months, Olivia Dean and Man I Need. That song has already spent 12 weeks in the number one position non-consecutively. Six of them were last year, six of them were this year. And occasionally, it just keeps bumping up, but it's looking like it's on its way out. Around the corner in the Hot 30, my hit pick from Kygo and Max McKnown. It's called Take Me Back, but up next, the top 15 songs in this country, as voted by you.
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5: Hi, my name's Travis from Larrakia Country, and I'm here to talk about the Reading Writing Hotline. 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It's never too late to learn, and it's easier than you think. 1300 655 06. 1300 655 06. 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
0: Welcome back to the Hot 30 with Maddie around Australia. On the way for you, the number one song from this time 2 years ago. It's from Dave Alday and a swag of other artists. Also, my hit pick from Kygo and Max McKnown, Take Me Back. This one, however, is up seven. It's Fisher featuring Florence Amman, What a Lie.
13: Number 15.

0: On the Hot 30 with Maddie, two songs that have moved up this week in the countdown, David Guetta and Bebe Rexha in at number 14 with Sad Girls, moving up a total of 6 spots, and the second one to move up 7 spots this week in the countdown, Fisher featuring Florence Amman, What a Life, that was the extended version you've heard in the Hot 30, taking out number 15 this week. Well, it's now time for my hit pick, and I've got a brand new one from Kygo and Max McKnown. The song is called Take Me Back. If you like it, you can vote for it. Vote at hot30.au. You're on the Hot 30 with Maddie.
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0: On the Hot 30 with Maddie, dropping down two spots this week to number 13, Tristan Black featuring Bianca. Aussie's there with the song Wildfire. That one's been yo-yoing around the Hot 30. And my hit pick for this week from Kygo and Max McKnown, Take Me Back. If you like that, you can vote for it. Vote at hot30.au. Not too far away, the number one song from this time 2 years ago, featuring the likes of Dave Ordet, Andy Bell, Crystal Waters, Plum, Australia's Greg Gould, Sarah Potenza, Wynn Starks and Z Machine. They are all in this one song. In the meantime, down 9 to number 12, it's Ariana Grande and the Ultimix of Hate That I Made You Love Me on the Hot 30.
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1: 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It's Dave Audet. 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

0: the Hot 30 with Maddie. It's a song that's always been known as a double entendre. However, the song is actually about the trumpets in the background, and it's got nothing to do with the feeling some people get when they're amorous. It's Milhouse and the Horny Dub, down one this week to number 11. Also in there, the number one from 2 years ago, from Dave Alday and the Gang, In the Name of Love. Around the corner in the Hot 30, not only will I have an instant request for a Cool FM listener, but we'll be catching up with Craig for more entertainment news, and Richard Tucker will also be by with the US Top 5. As I said, up next, I've got an instant request for a Cool FM Innisfail listener. 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

0: Welcome back to The Whole 30 with Maddie. This will be hour number three, meaning I'm about to get stuck into the top 10 songs in this country that have been voted in by you. And I've got an Insta request coming in just a couple of moments for a Cool FM Innisfail listener, more entertainment news with Craig, and Victoria wins the lotto more than any other state. The brand new star announced for the new Ghost Rider movie, and the castle is about to hit a theatre, well, in Victoria. I'm sure it'll end up hitting the road eventually. If you miss an episode of The Hot 30, you can check it out at hot30.au, or of course you can go to mixcloud.com. 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All right, let's find out what you've been voting for in hour number three.
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0: No matter where you are in Australia or around the world, you can get yourself a request into the Hot 30. This one is going out to Chantelle, who listens to Cool FM in Innisfail, and she wants to hear Queen, Radio Gaga, the Serbinsky Disco remix. 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

0: dropping down two spots this week in the Hot 30 with Maddie. Milky and More Grab. We've gone with the David Guetta remix. He had to get his finger in the pie as well with Just the Way You Are. And going out to Chantel, Queen, and Radio Gaga, the Savinsky Radio remix out of 2022. Not too far away, we'll be catching up with Craig with all your entertainment news. This one is up 10. It's Adrian V and Out of Touch. You're on the Hot 30 with Maddie right around Australia.
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0: It's the biggest mover in the countdown this week, moving up 8 spots to number 8, Ella Langley and Choosing Texas. Also up 10, the second biggest mover, Adrian V and his cover of the song Out of Touch. Well, it's time to catch up with Craig to find out what's happening with the castle hitting a theatre near, well, mainly Victoria.
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3: Hey, it's Craig back with more entertainment news. Marvel Studios has sent Comic-Con into a frenzy, unveiling Ryan Gosling as the star of an all-new Ghost Rider film, directed by Deadpool and Wolverine's Shawn Levy, and set for release in 2028. Also announced was Black Panther 3, with British actor David Johnson stepping into the iconic role of T'Challa, a character originally brought to life by the late Chadwick Boseman. Audience has also got a first look at footage from Avengers Doomsday, featuring villain Doctor Doom commanding an army of giant mutant-hunting robots. The film is due December 2026, setting up a box office battle with June 3 on the very same day, already being dubbed June's Day. Well, tell him he's dreaming. This time it's actually happening. Beloved Australian comedy The Castle is heading to the stage with the original Working Dog team of Rob Sitch, Tom Gleisner, Santa Chiloro and Jane Kennedy returning as writers and producers. The theatrical adaptation will premiere in Melbourne in March 2027, marking 30 years since the film's 1997 release. Teams say they've been working on the stage version for more than 25 years, promising new laughs and contemporary references alongside all the classic Kerrigan moments audiences love. The social media announcement simply read, "This one's going straight to the pool room." And Victoria has been crowned Australia's luckiest lottery state, recording 138 Division 1 wins in the last financial year, the highest in the country, with more than $420 million in prizes claimed. However, New South Wales pipped Victoria on total prize money, taking home over $452 million and creating the most new millionaires. The biggest single win was an $80 million Powerball jackpot scooped by a retired Melbourne man in Altona. Among the luckiest postcodes nationally, well, Melbourne CBD postcode 3000 and Kansas Earlville postcode 4870. The Lotto spokesperson reminded Australians the message from every winner is always the same. You can't win if you're not in it. Let's wrap the entertainment news. Now back to the Hot 30 with Maddie.
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0: A song originally done by DB Boulevard in the noughties. It's KLP's version of Point of View. They are Aussie as well. Moving up one to number six and down one to number seven, Tame Impala and Jenny's remix of Dracula. Well, not too far away in the Hot 30. Not only will we be catching up with Richard Tucker for the US Top 5, but I've got the top 5 songs in this country that have been voted in by you. And do we have a brand new number one this week? You just have to keep listening to find out.
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0: Welcome back to The Hot 30 with Maddie, on the way for you in the next 30 minutes. Not only will we find out what the number one song is, I've got a DJ-only Ace remix. Flashback to the 90s from Strike and their song You Sure Do. Also, we'll be catching up with Richard Tucker, who's got your latest in the US Top 5. This one, however, is up 5. It's Sarah McLeod and the Super Jesus and Gravity 26.

0: On the Hot 30 with Maddie dropping down two spots from number two to number four, Offenbach featuring Star Sailor, and Four to the Floor also in there, up five. The extended version of Sarah McLeod and the Super Jesus, Gravity 2026, an absolutely awesome Aussie song. I can remember when the original came out, who would have thought it would be remixed? All right, it's time to catch up with Richard Tucker.
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1: 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It's time for the U.S. Top 5 Countdown. Let's get right into this week's biggest songs across America. At number 5, Ariana Grande, Hate That I Made You Love Me. Ariana continues to dominate headlines as she prepares to release her new album Petal this weekend, while also taking legal action against hackers who allegedly leaked unreleased music. At number 4, Ella Langley and Morgan Wallen with I Can't Love You Anymore. The country duo keeps climbing with another fan favorite, proving they're one of Nashville's hottest collaborations. At number 3, Stella Lefty with Boston. Stella's breakout hit continues to gain momentum, making her one of country music's fastest rising new stars. At number 2, Taylor Swift, I Knew It, I Knew You. Taylor is making waves with music from the life of a showgirl while fans continue celebrating one of pop's biggest years. And your number one song this week, Choosing Texas from Ella Langley. Ella holds on to the top spot with one of the biggest country hits in America, continuing an incredible chart run. That's your U.S. Top 5 Countdown. I'm Richard from Tucker 56 Radio. 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

0: On the Hot 30 with Maddie, dropping out of the number one position, down one to number two, Olivia Rodrigo and the Ulti remix of Drop Dead. That song having spent 4 weeks in the number one position. Also in there, up one to number three, Taylor Swift, I Knew It, I Knew You. That is the Ulti remix you've heard in the Hot 30. Well, there's one song left in the countdown. What song have we not heard? I can tell you that it's moved up quite a few spots from last week in the countdown, so it may not be what you expect it to be. In the meantime, I've gone back through my old record and CD collection to pull this treasure out from the early 90s. This is an Ace remix. This was an Australian remix company, and it's off volume 4, it's Strike, and their song, You Sure Do. Up next, the number one song in the country. You're on the Hot 30 with Maddie right around Australia.
1: 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So, I guess you've got nothing better to do either.

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0: What's up, Doc? Don't go away, folks. There's lots more songs to play right here on this very frequency. Ain't I a stinker?
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3: Air News Headlines, I'm Mark Dransfield. Making news today, the federal government has unveiled draft legislation to close the so-called widow's tax loophole, but is not committing to passing it soon. Senators are pushing for it to be passed as a priority. The Energy Minister has announced an expansion of the small-scale renewable energy scheme to include solar systems up to 1 megawatt to benefit businesses, farms and warehouses. The New South Wales government has accepted all the recommendations from a coronial inquest into the Bondi Junction stabbing. Victoria's anti-corruption watchdog has found former Premier Daniel Andrews refused to take action against inappropriate conduct by Firefighters Union boss Peter Marshall when trying to settle a pay dispute in 2016. A male teenager who murdered Brisbane mum Emma Lovell has had his fight for a reduced sentence overturned in Australia's highest court. And Jetstar will start charging passengers up to $52 to use overhead locker spaces in planes from February. In air sport, Giants captain Toby Green is on track to return from a thigh injury in Sunday's must-win clash with the Suns. In league, Cameron Munster will return from a knee injury for the Melbourne Storm in Saturday afternoon's clash with the Sea Eagles in Perth. And Alex de Minaur has beaten fellow Aussie James Duckworth in the second round of the Canadian Open. These stories and more today. This is Air News.
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6: All day.

Hello and welcome to Showcase Australia with Connie Kiss Anderson. Another program of great music lined up for you, starting off with a bit of a country pop set. Let's take a listen to the new singles from Taylor Moss, Emily Joy and Brittany Maggs. Here's Taylor Moss with The Women Who Raised Me.

Brittany Maggs there with a track called I Can't Wait to Meet You. It is a single that she has released inspired by her personal journey towards motherhood and the joy of expecting a child after overcoming significant challenges. Brittany is a country pop artist and musician who hails from Dural in New South Wales. She honed her craft from a very young age, when she was just 8 years old, performing at every concert and competition she could convince her parents to take her to. And so this experience and her talent has translated into impressive streaming numbers, because her music has resonated with fans, racking up an astounding 60 million streams on YouTube and 8 million streams on Spotify. She's played major festivals like the Tamworth Country Music Festival, the Denny Ute Muster, and many more, and was featured recently on the TV program A Farmer Wants a Wife, performing on the Country Ball episode, which aired in April 2024. She's consistently released original and cover songs over the last few years, and so has also amassed an astounding number of followers, but she still considers herself a rising star in the country music scene here in Australia. Before Brittany, we heard from Emily Joy with a track called A Little Part of Me. Emily hails from my hometown of Perth here in Western Australia and is a graduate from our WAPA. WAPA standing for the West Australian Academy of Performing Arts. Not only is she a graduate of WAPA, she is also a graduate from Berkeley in the US. So she has a very impressive work ethic and accolades that do speak volumes. She was a grand finalist in the Toyota StarMaker competition, and her accolades continued with the West Australian Country Music Award and a tour with Adam Brand. Most recently, she played at a country music event here, the Muster, and she shared the spotlight with Morgan Evans and Travis Collins. Her track, A Little Part of Me, was produced by Aaron Farmer, who is the musical director for Tyler Hubbard and Florida Georgia Line. And so, of course, it was recorded in Nashville. Opening up the program, we heard from Taylor Moss with a track called The Women Who Raised Me, and it's from her forthcoming album named Firecracker, which is due out this year. Taylor is an independent artist who's performed on the main stage at the iconic CMC Rocks, as well as live shows in the UK and the legendary CMA Festival in Nashville, where she was the only Australian female who was selected to perform. Later this month, she'll be playing the Gympie Muster stage, as well as in September, the Groundwater Country Music Festival. Connie Kiss Anderson here, and you're listening to Showcase Australia. Up next, a triple play featuring new tracks from Tanya Nitcherman, Sandy Louise, and Brianna Dinsdale. Here's Tanya, the only Australian female who was selected to perform. Later this month, she'll be playing the Gympie Muster stage, as well as in September, the Groundwater Country Music Festival. Connie Kiss Anderson here, and you're listening to Showcase Australia. Up next, a triple play feature.

0: Brianna Dinsdale there with a track called Real Time Love. It was written by Brianna with her sister Ashlyn and Steve Dean in Nashville. It was produced by Michael and Caleb Flanders, who are Australian, but they've relocated to the US. A father and son production team, Michael being the dad and Caleb being the son. Brianna hails from Queensland, and she is a graduate of the CMAA, Academy of Country Music. Not only is she a graduate, but she was a recipient of a Keith Urban scholarship to attend the Academy. Before Brianna, we heard from Sandy Louise with You Felt Like Home. Sandy hails from Newcastle, and this track is a song written in remembrance of her late father and the wise words and life lessons he shared with her. She has 4 full-length albums and a further 8 singles released to radio, sharing her style and vocals. She is the regional coordinator in Newcastle for the Australian Songwriters Association and runs open mics for songwriters. In 2014, it was a dream come true when she shared her debut album right beside her. And in 2017, her sophomore album, The Other Side, was released. Her third album, Blue Skies, Open Eyes, was released in March of 2020 and then followed by 6 singles, all recorded and produced by the iconic Bill Chambers. Opening up the triple play, we heard from Tanya Nicherman with Sunsets, and it's from her forthcoming EP, Yet to Be Named. Tanya hails from Wollongong in New South Wales, and this track was a song co-written with singer-songwriter Anthony Snape and produced by Michael Carpenter at The House Studios. This track also tells the story of Tanya navigating the days and months after her father's death. And add to that, Tanya is also a CMAA Academy of Country Music graduate.
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0: You're listening to Showcase Australia with Connie Kiss Anderson, where it is my pleasure to introduce you to new and current singles out to Australian country radio, all by Aussie country music artists. Coming up, another triple play, this time singles from Cassidy Ray, Watling and Bates, and Lloyd Back. Here's Cassidy Ray with Colorado.

Lloyd back there with a track called The Voice. It's from his brand new album, simply called Three Words. In his press, he says the older he gets, the more he appreciates any opportunity he has for time out, a chance to refresh the batteries, to enjoy the quietness and calm of nature, and sometimes to hear that quiet voice within. So all that said, this new album is just out and available in stores. Four singles from the album have already been released with great success, Rolling Thunder making it to number one on the Country Songs Top 40 Australian Airplay chart. Proud to Call You Dad made it to number two, and Three Words, as well as Try a Little Kindness, both reached number three. And so, with that track record, I am pretty sure that the rest of the album will not disappoint. Before Lloyd, we heard from Watling and Bates with a track called Closer, and is from their forthcoming album named Dark Middle Period. The track is all about relationships and was written by Jeffrey Bates and Kim Watling, each writer independently composing their lyrics. They both feature on vocals, with each singing their respective parts. Jeffrey plays guitar and bass, with Kim playing fiddle. The duo are joined by Nick Peterson on piano and Scott French on drums, with international guest artist Christopher Ridgway collaborating on mandolin from Amesville, Ohio, in the US of A. Opening up the triple play, we heard from Cassidy Ray with Colorado. The song was written by Cassidy Ray and produced in collaboration with Michael Carpenter. Cassidy is one of those hard-working artists who tours regularly on cruises and is a very big advocate for social media, connecting and growing her audiences through that platform. You're listening to Showcase Australia with Connie Kiss Anderson. Don't forget, for updates, playlists and other information, do visit me on social media. I have two pages on Facebook, one for this program and one for me as a singer-songwriter. Coming up, a triple play featuring new and current singles for the following artists: Lisa De Angelis, The Wet Whistles and Brooke Schubert. Here's Lisa with Wildwood.

0: smoke.
1: Brooke Schubert there with When I'm Drinking, I Smoke. In a press, Brooke says that this is her first ever drinking song that she has released, and it is a light-hearted, nostalgic, tongue-in-cheek tune produced by Jared Adlam and written by Brooke while sitting around a fire with some friends and a guitar in hand. Brooke hails from a small town in far north Queensland with a population of only 3,000 people. She was born into a family deeply rooted in sports and music, and so her early years were marked with a passion for both. She was raised by a mum who not only excelled as a professional golfer, but also left her mark on the country music scene, being one of the first artists to perform at the Gympie Muster. Not only was her mother an artist, but her grandmother, Iris Atkinson, made history as the first woman in Australia to produce a vinyl recording, and her aunt, Karen, captivated audiences worldwide as an opera singer. So I guess you could say it runs in the family. Brooke now lives in Brisbane in Queensland, and her musical journey has taken her to international stages, earning accolades such as Best Female Vocalist at the Unsigned Only in 2016 and performances as part of the year 2000 Olympics torch relay. Before Brooke, we heard from The Wet Whistles with Do a Little Damage. Now, I actually have played The Wet Whistles quite a while back and playing them again because they have a brand new video out to support that track. The band also hails from Brisbane, and they started up as purely a convenient way to have fun and spend more quality time drinking together, as they say. 2 years and countless Jaeger shots later, the Wet Whistles country live shows have become synonymous with big nights and soreheads around South Queensland. The band is made up of guitarists Kaelin Malley and Nick Travis, along with the Hill brothers Jordan and Jake on percussion and banjo. And now they have a video out to support that track, filmed by their videographer Matteo. Opening up the triple play, we heard from Lisa De Angelis with Wildwood, Time to Grow Up. This release follows her debut single, My Sister's Blue Suitcase, which was named as a semi-finalist in the International Songwriting Competition. She's had a big year. She played the CMA Fest in Nashville, as well as made her Tamworth Country Music Festival main stage debut. Lisa co-produced Wildwood with her partner, drummer and producer, Paul Bain, who's worked with Travis Collins and Kirstie Lee Akers. And they did this at their home studio in Brisbane's north. Musicians who played on Wildwood are the who's who of the Australian country sessions musicians. Golden Guitar winner Gabby Louise on fiddle, Michael Moker, who works with Casey Chambers and Fanny Lumsden on guitars, banjo and mandolin, along with Sonic Edwards on bass guitar and Paul Bain on drums, percussion, audio engineering and mixing. Melody Moko, a Golden Guitar winner, also joined her husband Michael on the backing vocals. Connie Kiss Anderson here, and you've been listening to Showcase Australia, where it has been my pleasure to introduce you to new and current singles out to Australian country radio, all by Aussie country music artists. To take you out, we're going to have a listen to Red Hot Cookin' Mama, and this is all about Juanita. Juanita has a reputation of being the queen of honky-tonk, especially in Tamworth. The album that this track is lifted from is called Facets, and it is forthcoming. She is headed to the Gympie Music Muster to play some of her new songs from this album. Juanita was inducted into the Australian Country Music Hands of Fame in 2023, and she's also toured Europe, owned the UK's highest-selling country music import album of the year in 2013, and been the subject of a multi-award-winning documentary called I'm Juanito, which in 2022 won the Best Music Documentary at both the London and Sydney Film Festivals, among other awards from Nashville, Calgary, and New Orleans. She has three albums already released, and this album, Facets, will be launched in February of 2025. I do hope you enjoyed the program, and if you did, tune in same time, same channel next week. And until then, this is Connie Kiss Anderson signing off from Showcase Australia. Remember, with COVID still around and the flu season, do be good, be safe, have lots of fun, but remember to keep your distance, wash your hands, and always love your neighbour.

0: Well, here we go. It's that time of the week to talk about all things the Riverine Grazier. We've got Tertia on the line. How are you, Tertia?
1: Hi, good morning, Matt. I'm well, thank you.
0: That's good. Loving this coolish weather so far this week.
1: Oh, yes, especially when the sun does come out, it's great.
0: It is, it is. It's good weather to sit outdoors in, I reckon.
1: Oh, yes.
0: Yeah. So, front page.
1: Yeah, front page, the Murray-Darling Basin Plan. Our grassroots leaders have rejected that plan as a sham, a total sham.
0: Wow.
1: So it is not a case of what we've heard, it's a case of what they want to hear. So Christa has been delving into that, all on the front page and spilling over on page 4. Big story.
0: Yep. Wow.
1: Yeah, yeah. And also on the front page, I went out to the recycling facility last week and to have a look at how council is now taking recycling to the next level. Mm. It is amazing. It's very exciting.
0: Wow.
1: So that's all on the front page. Christa attended the Cutters Double Women's and Ladies Day on Saturday, so some nice photos on page 2.
0: Oh.
1: And Kimberly talks about her visit to Wagga to attend her very first writing workshop.
0: Oh, how fun.
1: Because she's now delving into fiction. Which is great, yeah.
0: It is.
1: Yeah, our wonderful Jill Chapman has just stepped down as president of the Agricultural Show Societies after 3 years.
0: Wow.
1: Now, during that time, Jill has represented more than 180 show societies across New South Wales.
0: Oh, my gosh, that is huge.
1: That's a mammoth effort, but, you know, that's our Jill.
0: Yeah.
1: Yeah, and Matt, our young leaders are really going places in a big way. Molly Edmonds and Emily Coy and Daniel Green attended the 5-day Magic Moments Youth Leadership Business Summit in Victoria during the school holidays.
0: Mm.
1: And a new group for the 18 to 30-year-olds have been formed called the Social Homegrown Adventures Go-Getters Empowering Real Service. It's a mouthful, but
0: it is.
1: There is an acronym which I cannot mention on air.
0: That's okay. But I tell you what, that group sounds like a heap of fun.
1: Oh, absolutely. And they will do things for the community because I know those young children, people. They're good people. They are there for the right reason.
0: Yeah, what a great initiative.
1: Isn't it? Yes. Yeah. And also, Hayes been chosen for a pilot program in youth leadership. That's all big stuff, Matt.
0: Wow. Lots of leadership, which is a good thing because the young are our future leaders.
1: Definitely, definitely. So there are only two towns in Australia that was chosen for this pilot program. It's Hay and also Charleville in Queensland.
0: Mm.
1: Yeah. So, feather in our cap. Rural Fire Service volunteers have been recognised. And Kimberly featured James Moran, Principal of St Mary's, in her weekly features pages. And James, of course, is another huge asset for Hay.
0: Yeah, he certainly is.
1: Blast from the past, Christa looked at the lives of the pioneering sisters-in-law, Julia and Margaret and Ledwich. Very interesting story there. They lived to almost 100. They were amazing.
0: Wow.
1: Yeah. And Matthias in sport, Magpies home toppled Warradar Tigers.
0: Mm-hmm.
1: Lions defeated Thule Manang in a disciplined performance. And the Ivanhoe Roosters booked a grand final spot and Cutters slayed Reddies in a 72-point whitewash. Aren't we good?
0: We certainly are. It's never a surprise.
1: Oh, it's just amazing.
0: It is.
1: Such a small town. Yes, just incredible.
0: Yeah.
1: And Matt, I will see you on Friday evening for the H2FM fundraising cheese and wine tasting.
0: Yes, yes. And it's kind of the perfect weather for drinking wine, I reckon.
1: That's right. Yes, yeah. So really look forward to that.
0: Great stuff. And you're out and about this week, Tertia?
1: Out and about this week. We've hit a bit of a slow period now, you know, it's that week between court and council.
0: Yes.
1: You know, I'll fill the paper with photos from the wine tasting.
0: Oh, very, very nice.
1: Yeah.
0: Well, have a great day and a great rest of the week.
1: Good. Thank you, Matt, and you too.
0: Thank you.
1: Thank you.

0: emergency, police, fire, or ambulance?
1: Yeah, I'm just passing through.
0: Police, fire, or ambulance?
1: I can see a whole lot of smoke.
0: What town are you calling from?
1: I'm on a mobile phone.
0: I need the town.
1: Yes, there it is. I can see flames. It appears to be a kid or something at the window.
0: It's okay.
1: You guys are better out. Serious.
0: Hello?
2: Triple Zero's sole job is to connect you to emergency services. If you stay focused and just answer the prompted questions, you'll get help faster.
3: Well, welcome back. Today we're catching up with Kat Greta. How are you, Kat?
4: I'm great, thanks. How are you?
3: Look, I'm really well, thank you. Now, today marks 1 week since the release of your latest song.
4: Yeah, I can't believe it's been a week already. That's flown.
3: Yeah. So tell us about this track.
4: So this track, it's a new era for me, and I've worked with a new producer, Satali Mack, and we played around with some electronic elements and a bit of rock and a bit of pop, and so this new song it's quite upbeat, but underneath all of that is an underlying theme of grief. So it's a little confusing, but different to what I'm used to.
3: Well, that's all right.
4: Just different. Yeah. I don't want to take life too seriously. So I had a bit of fun with this one.
3: Yeah, and that's nice. And look, life is too short, so we're going to make the most of it whenever we can, I say.
4: Absolutely. That's right.
3: So go on.
4: I was going to say, it was a lot of fun to write. I've been using music a lot for a bit of therapy for myself, because I went through a really tough time, and I lost both my parents a few months ago, and so I was going through, you know, a lot of grief, and I used music to just get through that. And I think that's why I ended up making it an upbeat song, because it's kind of I just tried to make light of a really, really, really dark situation.
3: Yeah, look, I'm so sorry for your loss. How do you write a song when it's that close to you?
4: I think it's all I really knew what to do, because I didn't want to do anything else. I didn't want to leave the house. I just sort of locked myself up and wrote a bunch of music. So Audacity was the first song that I wrote after losing them. And so it's about the feeling, I don't know if you've ever felt the feeling of grief and losing someone, and then how the world just keeps moving. It just, even though your world has stopped, you look outside and the sun's still shining and everyone's still going on about their day. So it's just that, it's that feeling that I wanted to write about, and talking about the audacity of the sun to be shining when this massive thing has happened. So that's really what it's about.
3: And when you're writing it, did you have to lock yourself in a room in the house, or how did it work for you?
4: No, not necessarily. I just sat down at the piano, because I always write from the piano, and came up with a melody and the chords, and then the words came on top of that. And the words are pretty dark, but the melody is really bright. It's a real yin-yang kind of situation with the song.
3: And would you say it's been a therapeutic process for you?
4: Yeah, definitely. I think it's been so great having music to fall back on. And I guess like any creative outlet is just so helpful when I'm going through a tough time, and I've heard my friends talk about the same thing, like it's just helped them immensely with what they're going through. So I'm hoping that the song connects with other people who are going through a really hard time.
3: Now, the song has got a film clip to go with it. Tell us about the making of the film clip.
4: Yeah, so I made this with Francis from District Down Under, and I basically said to him, I would love to have a video clip that is in, it feels like fast motion, like motion blur, lots of lights to capture the feeling of the world spinning around. So we decided to go to the CBD in Melbourne, and because, you know, that's such a busy place.
5: Mm.
4: And we did, we captured a lot of that fast-paced, lots of lights, lots of hectic energy, and me spinning around, holding a blanket, so to capture that feeling that Francis did, all of the narrative behind it, which was incredible. You know, I was holding a key through it and going through different portals, like, yeah, finding my own place in the world again after the loss.
3: So what did you grow up listening to?
4: Oh, I grew up listening to a lot of the 60s and 70s music, which was like Mum and Dad's era.
3: Yeah.
4: And I adore it. Like, still to this day, I listen to that kind of music. I think the melodies and the chords of the 60s are just like no other. So, yeah, I think I write a little bit that way too, just because of my love for it.
3: Yeah.
4: And my brother and sister also had a whole record collection, massive record collection, which they ended up handing down to me because they haven't got a record player anymore. So yeah. I've been very blessed.
3: And would you have a favourite artist? It's going to be hard, most probably, for you from the 60s.
4: So hard. So hard. I've probably got about 20 that I could tell you, but I love the Carpenters a lot.
3: Classics.
4: Yeah, just, and, you know, Burt Bacharach is just incredible. Just all of the... And the Beach Boys, Brian Wilson was an absolute genius.
3: Yeah,
4: so very, very inspired by that kind of music.
3: Mm. Would you say that there's been more than one artist that has inspired you, or it's been pretty much that one artist that's inspired you to be the artist that you are today?
4: No, I've been inspired by many, many artists, and I listen to a lot of the current artists these days as well. Even in the local scene, there's just some incredible talent out there.
3: Yeah.
4: And I don't know if you've probably heard of Kaya Mercedes. She's a local Melbourne girl, and I'm lucky enough to play drums in her band on top of my own project.
3: Wow.
4: So I'm inspired by her. I'm inspired by her music and her work ethic, and Satali as well, my producer. Incredible talent out there.
3: Yeah.
4: And I don't know if you've probably heard of Kaya Mercedes. She's a local Melbourne girl, and I'm lucky enough to play drums in her band on top of my own project.
3: Wow.
4: So I'm inspired by her. I'm inspired by her.

0: local artists, supporting other local artists is such a good thing.
1: It is, isn't it? It really is, because it's tough out there and we need each other. So, I'm really trying to get myself out to lots of local gigs when I can, because the talent is just incredible.
0: Yeah. Now, Kat, what are we working towards? An EP, an album? What's in the pipeline for you?
1: I'm working towards an album. Mm-hmm. So, I'm very, very busy. Like I said, sort of locked myself away for a little while and processing the grief, and I've written a lot of songs with that theme in mind. So an album will eventually be coming out, and I really can't wait.
0: How exciting. And some live gigs?
1: Lots of live gigs, yeah. I've got a support slot of August with Izzy Skinner.
0: Mm-hmm.
1: We're playing at Mama Chen's, just playing with Kaya Mercedes as well tomorrow. Live video, so I don't think that's one that people can come along to, but there's a lot coming up anyway.
0: So I've got to ask you, Kat, what was the first song that you sang?
1: Oh, that is a really hard question. But, I do have a memory of when I was in grade 3.
0: Yeah.
1: I was the shyest girl ever. I didn't say a word at school. And then one day in assembly, I wanted to get up and sing. Mm. And I decided, it was so random, I decided to sing The Phantom of the Opera. And it was the most out there kind of performance ever. And I still remember that because it was just not who I was normally. But when I got up on stage, I just turned into a different person.
0: Wow. And is that the stage that you realised, oh, yeah, I can sing?
1: No, I couldn't sing. No, I probably still can't sing, to be honest.
0: No, come on. Get out of here.
1: I try. We just have to try, don't we?
0: Yeah.
1: But it's just about having fun and being authentic. And for me, it's processing my emotions and hoping to connect with other people who might be going through a really tough time. So, yes.
0: Yeah. And look, we get knocked down, but we get up again.
1: Exactly. Life keeps going, and we have to get back out there, don't we? And
0: yeah.
1: There's some really out there as well. So I am trying to force myself to get out more. Trying to take it easy on myself. I don't always have fantastic days, but days are still very much in the grief pit.
0: Yeah, it's still very, very raw for you. I can hear it in your voice, Kat.
1: Can you hear it? Other people say that they can hear it too when I'm performing. But I still like to talk about it, and I still like to sing about it, because that's really part of life, isn't it?
0: That's right, and it's a part of the healing process too. We can heal from it.
1: We can, absolutely.
0: Yeah. All right, let's do something fun. We're going to do the fast 10 and 60 seconds. Are you up for it?
1: I'm really bad at these. I really am so bad, but I'll give it a crack.
0: Let's give it a crack. All right, the last book you read?
1: It was a cookbook.
0: Good. Coffee or tea?
1: Coffee.
0: Favourite colour?
1: Yeah.
0: Best holiday destination?
1: Queensland.
0: If you were front cover of any magazine, which one?
1: I thought of something really bad. No. I don't know. Pass.
0: Okay. A duet with who? I lost you there for a minute. A duet with who?
1: A duet with Kaya Mercedes.
0: Oh. Favourite meal to cook?
1: Pizza.
0: Last CD you listened to, or vinyl?

0: wasn't done.
1: Most adventurous thing you've ever done?
0: I fell off the gorge.
1: That's pretty funny. Sorry, I shouldn't be laughing, but yeah.
0: No, it is pretty funny.
1: And finally, what world stage is there on your bucket list to perform on?
0: Oh, God, world stage. I don't know. Can you answer that for me? I'm just happy to do anything. I'm happy with any person to listen to my music. So even just a local stage would be lovely. But, oh, gosh, yeah.
1: Wembley Stadium.
0: Okay, there we go.
1: Let's put it out there to the universe.
0: To the universe.
1: Yep. And we'll archive this interview and we'll be able to pull it up the day that happens.
0: Oh, you're so kind.
1: Yeah. Now look, Kat, we would love you to introduce your track to the listeners.
0: Sure. So this is my brand new song, Audacity, which came out on Friday. I hope you love it.

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2: Hello, I'm Peter Carey. Former Victorian Premier Daniel Andrews has broken his silence after the anti-corruption watchdog found he green-lighted a backroom deal with the Firefighters Union back in 2016. In a statement, he says IBEC found no evidence to support the false and completely outrageous claims that he was blackmailed by the UFU over the CFA pay dispute. IBEC found Mr. Andrews authorised his minister, Gavin Jennings, and his department deputy secretary, Tony Bates, to negotiate exclusively with the union, giving union boss Peter Marshall unprecedented access to senior ministers. But Mr. Andrews says the relationship between the CFA and the UFU had completely broken down, and a spiteful and dysfunctional enterprise bargaining dispute had dragged on for years. And that was not acceptable to him or to the government when community safety was on the line. Mr. Bates is now Secretary of the Department of Education and has taken leave from today. Shadow Attorney General James Newbury saying Premier Ben Carroll must take action.
3: This report shows that one of the most senior figures in the current government has failed the integrity test, a test Ben Carroll set himself. By 5 o'clock today, the Secretary of the Department of Education must be sacked.
2: To New South Wales now, where senior police say officers were responding to reports of a domestic violence incident southwest of Sydney, where they were caught up in a fatal crash. A driver was killed when their hatchback swerved into an oncoming lane and collided with a cement truck in Appin. Two police vehicles were not far behind the hatchback when the crash occurred. Assistant Commissioner Brett McFadden says an independent investigation will be carried out into the circumstances.
4: Given the fact that police, while responding to an urgent job with lights and sirens activated, was no less than 50 metres from the rear of this vehicle at the time it impacted with a cement truck, I've declared a critical incident to understand the circumstances as to how that has taken place.
2: Queensland's Education Minister is vowing to stop students from falling through the cracks following alarming NAPLAN results. The latest testing shows Queensland students are lagging behind the national average in literacy and numeracy. John Paul Lambroke said his government will ensure funding has been spent in areas which directly improve education.
5: What I have been doing since I've been the minister for 20 months now is to have teachers tell us in opposition the things that were stopping them from doing, focusing on literacy and numeracy, behaviour issues, yeah. Occupational violence, bullying issues.
2: And WA's Shadow Road Safety Minister is calling for a greater police presence on the state's roads. The state's road toll has reached 135 deaths this year. There's been a fatal crash in Merivale near Esperance. About 6 this morning, a Kia Rio left Fisheries Road and hit a tree, killing the 37-year-old driver. Julie Freeman says while safety cameras play a role, an increased visibility of police is one of the strongest deterrents to dangerous driving. And finally in this bulletin, to the Australian share market. The All Ords has closed up 41 points at 91.78. One Australian dollar is buying 70.27 US cents. This is Air News. Two Western Bulldog stars are making their case for selection against North Melbourne tomorrow night. As Eddie Summerfield reports, the Dogs coach is standing by his comments about managing players.
6: An AFL memo warning club selection will be scrutinised during the final round. Luke Beveridge led the charge, calling out League GM of football Greg Swan's note.
7: Don't think you really need to send it. You know, I think that's everyone's attitude.
6: The Dogs coach maintaining player management is part of every club's premiership quest.
7: It's not something you set out to do to compromise the competition.
6: The Dogs training indoors, Aaron Norton and Cody Waitman on restricted duties as they push for a return.
7: They had a modified session, both of them.
6: At Icon Park, Sam Walsh gave a glowing review of interim coach Josh Fraser.
8: It hasn't made it about himself. It hasn't made about him getting the job. It's made about how can we put this club in a better position.
6: Carlton gearing up for a doubleheader with the women's team against St Kilda. Blue star Darcy Vesio can't wait to run out at Marvel Stadium in the lead up to the men's match on Sunday night.
9: Is a really exciting prospect, having that momentum build around you as well as in the games.
2: Sea Eagles players believe the next 5 weeks will see what they're made of. Manly is walking the NRL finals tightrope after losing 4 games in a row. Ahead of Saturday's clash with Melbourne, Prop Taniela Pasika says they're up for the fight.
10: It's a challenge for us to, you know, get through some adversity, see what we're made out of, and if we come out on the other side, then it's going to be very good for us in the end of the season.
2: Australian Independent Radio News.
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11: Welcome to The World on Wednesday, the 5th of August. I'm Arthur Stephens from Australian Independent Radio News. First into the Middle East, just days after US President Donald Trump announced a deal that would see Hamas completely disarm in Gaza, the plan seems to be unravelling. Israel says it's expressed concern to Washington about the plan as it steps up its bombing campaign over the enclave. This as far-right ministers put pressure on PM Benjamin Netanyahu not to allow international forces to enter Gaza, as approved by the government. People in Gaza also say Trump's plan is out of touch with the worsening reality on the ground.
12: There's been no let-up in Israel's strikes on Gaza since Donald Trump's announcement of a breakthrough. Instead, signs of discord between the US president and the Israeli prime minister keep growing. A spokesperson for Benjamin Netanyahu said on Monday,
13: Israel has conveyed its comments and concerns on the proposed framework to our American counterparts. The version that has been made public does not reflect Israel's position.
12: Following Trump's declaration on Thursday, Hamas said it would give up weapons to a new Palestinian governing committee under the Board of Peace's plan. But Israel says anything short of full demilitarization will not be enough, claiming that its intelligence found that the group had been rearming and recruiting forces since last October's ceasefire. For its part, Israel has no intention of retreating from its current position in Gaza, as required under the peace plan. Netanyahu is facing a tough re-election fight in October and mounting pressure from coalition partners. On Monday, two far-right ministers, Finance Chief Bezalel Smotrich and Settlements Minister Orit Strock, urged the PM not to allow the International Stabilization Force into Gaza, even though their entry was approved by the cabinet last week. As airstrikes continue, Gazans are exasperated.
14: We don't want talk, we want action. We're not seeing anything. On the contrary, there's more destruction, more displacement.
12: On Sunday, Israeli airstrikes killed 18 people in one of the deadliest days since the October ceasefire, bringing the death toll to over 1,200 since then.
11: Now, at the same time, Lebanon and Israel are holding a fresh round of direct talks in Rome under US sponsorship. It's the seventh such meeting since Hezbollah drew Lebanon into the Middle East war in March with rocket fire at Israel, which responded with heavy airstrikes and a ground invasion. The talks were criticised by the leader of Hezbollah, who said they brought shame and humiliation to Lebanon. France 24's Seema Gupta has this from Rome.
15: Well, this is the new round of these US talks between Israel and Lebanon, and it's happening at the U.S. Embassy here in Rome. It's 3 days of talks, and both political as well as military delegations and some legal experts are also being represented on both sides. This is the seventh round of such talks, and it was back in June when the two sides had agreed to this framework deal. Now, what exactly is in this deal? First off, there has to be the disarmament of Hezbollah, the gradual withdrawal of Israeli forces from Lebanon's south, as well as the deployment of Lebanese army officials to the region, starting in test areas that are known as pilot zones. Now, Italy's foreign minister, Antonio Tajani, speaking before these talks began, urged both sides to continue in a constructive spirit to identify shared solutions that will allow the full implementation of the framework. But even before they began, very much on the same day, the leader of Hezbollah, Naim Qassem, gave a television address, and he said that the talks bring nothing but shame, humiliation and successive compromises for Lebanon. And he also criticized the Lebanese president, saying that he was not a unifying figure. a spanner in the works from the Hezbollah, but these two sides, the leaders of these two sides, agreeing to sit down. And one wonders how much the talks can produce. But perhaps some officials are saying they have to be seen within the context of the wider range of talks, within the context of the wider war in the Middle East. And also, it creates important momentum, if you like, the very fact that they're still sitting down and talking to each other.
11: To the Eastern European war zone now, and Ukraine launched a mass drone attack on Russian oil and logistics infrastructure overnight, targeting sites across multiple regions. Russia responded with a barrage of more than 130 drones and missiles aimed at Ukrainian cities, killing civilians, including two young girls in the northeastern Sumy region. Gilan Patak has more from Kyiv.
16: In the Sumy region, which is in northeastern Ukraine and bordering Russia, two young girls were killed when a guided aerial bomb landed again on a residential neighborhood. That strike also killed a 75-year-old woman. And in the meantime, today we also heard of a glide bomb attack on a residential building in Kramatorsk with 22 casualties, all wounded. No people have died in this strike so far, but obviously the strikes are ongoing in some regions of Ukraine, and hence the death toll may still rise.
11: Europe and Spain has mended relations with fellow EU nations after a mass influx of migrants into the North African enclave of Ceuta drew criticism from both sides of the Atlantic. Spain also confirmed that of 72,000 people who entered the enclave from Morocco last week, all but 2,000 have returned. Following yesterday's meeting, EU Migration Chief Magnus Brunner says the crisis has tested Europe's border security, its resilience to disinformation and solidarity among member states.
17: These past few days were, I would say, a test of our European resilience on the one hand and of the security of our external borders altogether. We have just concluded our informal meeting of the Ministers of Interior on last week's events in Ceuta. And there was, of course, full solidarity with Spain around the table. The meeting was, I think, also a very useful opportunity to clarify the facts on the ground. Minister Grande Malasca confirmed that the situation is under control, that no one has actually moved to the mainland of Spain, and that the Schengen area has not been affected.
11: Now, Paris remains under an extreme heat warning as France endures its fourth heat wave of the summer, a heat dome that's driven temperatures past 40 degrees across large parts of the country. France has already recorded its hottest day in history back in June, and authorities in the southwestern Garonne region have banned all sporting and cultural events until the end of the week. The prolonged heat has devastated crops across the country, with farmers facing the worst conditions at the most critical point of the growing season. Ross Cullen is in our Paris studio.
18: No surprise that France has registered its hottest month since 1900. We have seen these really bad drought conditions across so much of the country, a devastating impact on crops, particularly now coming through the end of the summer towards harvest time, perhaps the worst time of year to have such a bad impact on agricultural output.
11: Now, we've dealt in the last few days with wildfires across Europe, but at the same time, there are major wildfires burning in the USA and Canada. Police in America's Washington state have arrested a 37-year-old man on suspicion of starting a fire that burned through more than 3,200 hectares of forest in the state's second city, Spokane. Firefighters have still not contained the fire, which has forced tens of thousands of people from their homes, and 700 buildings have been destroyed.
19: Homes reduced to cinders by what has been described as the worst natural disaster in Spokane's history. 700 buildings in Washington State's second city have been destroyed by the flames. At least 60,000 people were forced to evacuate their homes. Many of them come to check on the damage and retrieve what they can. Jermaine Turner says he was fortunate to be spared the fate of some of his neighbors.
20: We just got out of a situation less than a year ago where we lost everything we owned in a move from Virginia to here. And so once these fires hit, I was just thinking, we're about to lose everything again less than a year later. And by the grace of God, our house didn't get touched.
19: Spokane's mayor has warned evacuees that it could yet be weeks before they're able to return to their homes. A confluence of deadly weather conditions has made the interior of Washington State particularly susceptible to fires this summer.
0: There's always a chance when you live next to trees and grass and a beautiful nature that you're going to have a potential for fire like we saw. We didn't have rain for the whole month of July in this area, so everything was extremely dry. Everything was susceptible to those new starts like we saw.
19: Authorities are hoping that lighter winds will allow them to bring the fire under control before high temperatures return later in the week. It has been a particularly severe fire season for much of the region. Firefighters have also been battling blazes in Idaho, Utah, and across the Canadian border in British Columbia.
11: Our thanks there to France 24 English for that update. And that is our take on The World Today.
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2: Airsport Australia, second edition. I'm Peter Carey. Geelong coach Chris Scott says they will be forever grateful for what Tyson Stengel did for their football club. Stengel and the Cats officially parted ways last week. Scott says Stengel was an outstanding success for their club.
23: I would be invading his privacy if I spoke to some of the challenges that he's had through his life. But I think for him to do what he did in the AFL system is so close to a miracle, it's not funny.
2: Port has trained ahead of their trip to Sydney this weekend. The Swans await them on Saturday. Meanwhile, the Crows will hold their main training session today as they prepare for their match against Richmond on Saturday night. Aaron Norton and Cody Waitman are no guarantees to line up for the Western Bulldogs against North Melbourne tomorrow night. Norton is carrying a quad injury while Waitman was managed in the loss against Fremantle. Coach Luke Beveridge says a call will be made after today's captain's run.
24: They had a modified session, both of them, just to make sure that they got through more than anything, not because we pulled them out of the session. It's just to make sure as we move through the day that once we put the team in this afternoon that we're confident that they're going to be okay.
2: To the NRL, and under pressure, Broncos coach Michael Maguire is backing youth over experience. For Saturday's battle of Brisbane with the Dolphins, Tom Duffy has been preferred halfback over veteran Ben Hunt, with Adam Reynolds unavailable following a concussion. Hunt will play off the bench and says Coach Maguire is trying something different.
25: Yeah, look, I had a conversation with Mads yesterday about all this, and he just wants to try some new combinations and see how Duff fits with Ezra and Reese in there in the spine, and obviously Billy at hooker.
2: And Broncos 5'8" Ezra Bam says the NRL's Indigenous round is an important celebration of diversity.
26: Myself and multiple players playing this round, they're very proud of where they are and who they are and where they're from. So it's good that we can showcase that and provide a bit more education to the wider community about our culture.
2: Roosters coach Trent Robinson is adamant his side has moved on from its 70-point hammering of the Cowboys. They'll take on the Bulldogs on Friday night, looking to keep their mighty premiership hopes alive. Robinson says they had to quickly forget the Townsville romp.
27: And it's a really great result for us last week, and then you get to enjoy it for a couple of days, and then you're pretty clear about what you want from the next game.
2: And Matt King will depart clubland with the blessing of the Sydney Roosters at the end of the season. King will take up the role of New South Wales State of Origin coach next year, having served as an assistant to the Roosters for the past 10 seasons. Head coach Trent Robinson saying they've been lucky to have him.
27: He's had different opportunities for different jobs, and he stayed loyal to the Roosters. And then his ultimate job comes up, and it's such a wonderful thing for him and his family and for the state.
2: Meantime, a blow for the Cowboys ahead of tomorrow night's clash with the Titans. It's been revealed star forward Jeremiah Nunai suffered an injury during last week's record loss to the Roosters. And in other sporting news, Alex de Minaur has defeated James Duckworth in the second round of the Canadian Open. The one-point slam will return to the Australian Open next year with another $1 million at offer for amateur and professional players. Aussie batsman Mitchell Marsh has hit 76 of just 37 balls to lead Sunrisers Leeds to a 37-run win over London Spirit in the 100 competition. Recently retired English cricket captain Ben Stokes has expressed his desire to one day become a coach. Super netball players have been granted improved pay and better conditions as part of a new agreement with Netball Australia. It includes more time off, the option to enter multi-year contracts. And champion Australian golfer Cameron Smith says he would 100% return to the PGA Tour if LIV Golf collapses. This is Air Sport Australia.
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1: Hello, I'm Peter Carey. Former Victorian Premier Daniel Andrews has broken his silence after the anti-corruption watchdog found he green-lighted a backroom deal with the Firefighters Union back in 2016. In a statement, he says IBEC found no evidence to support the false and completely outrageous claims that he was blackmailed by the UFU over the CFA pay dispute. IBEC found Mr. Andrews authorised his minister, Gavin Jennings, and his department deputy secretary, Tony Bates, to negotiate exclusively with the union, giving union boss Peter Marshall unprecedented access to senior ministers. But Mr. Andrews says the relationship between the CFA and the UFU had completely broken down and a spiteful and dysfunctional enterprise bargaining dispute had dragged on for years. And that was not acceptable to him or to the government when community safety was on the line. Mr. Bates is now Secretary of the Department of Education and has taken leave from today. Shadow Attorney General James Newbury saying Premier Ben Carroll must take action.
2: This report shows that one of the most senior figures in the current government has failed the integrity test, a test Ben Carroll set himself. By 5 o'clock today, the Secretary of the Department of Education must be sacked.
1: To New South Wales now, where senior police say officers were responding to reports of a domestic violence incident southwest of Sydney, where they were caught up in a fatal crash. A driver was killed when their hatchback swerved into an oncoming lane and collided with a cement truck in Appin. Two police vehicles were not far behind the hatchback when the crash occurred. Assistant Commissioner Brett McFadden says an independent investigation will be carried out into the circumstances.
3: Given the fact that police, while responding to an urgent job with lights and sirens activated, was no less than 50 metres from the rear of this vehicle at the time it impacted with a cement truck, I've declared a critical incident to understand the circumstances as to how that has taken place.
1: Queensland's Education Minister is vowing to stop students from falling through the cracks following alarming NAPLAN results. The latest testing shows Queensland students are lagging behind the national average in literacy and numeracy. John Paul Lambroke said his government will ensure funding is being spent in areas which directly improve education.
4: What I have been doing since I've been the minister for 20 months now is to have teachers tell us in opposition the things that were stopping them from doing, focusing on literacy and numeracy, behaviour issues, yeah. Occupational violence, bullying issues.
1: And WA's Shadow Road Safety Minister is calling for a greater police presence on the state's roads. The state's road toll has reached 135 deaths this year. There's been a fatal crash in Merivale near Esperance. About 6 this morning, a Kia Rio left Fisheries Road and hit a tree, killing the 37-year-old driver. Julie Freeman says while safety cameras play a role, an increased visibility of police is one of the strongest deterrents to dangerous driving. And finally in this bulletin, to the Australian share market. The All Ords has closed up 41 points at 91.78. One Australian dollar is buying 70.27 US cents. This is Air News. Two Western Bulldogs stars are making their case for selection against North Melbourne tomorrow night. As Eddie Summerfield reports, the Dogs coach is standing by his comments about managing players.
5: An AFL memo warning club selection will be scrutinised during the final round. Luke Beveridge led the charge, calling out league GM of football Greg Swan's note.
6: Don't think you really need to send it. You know, I think that's everyone's attitude.
5: The Dogs coach maintaining player management is part of every club's premiership quest.
6: It's not something you set out to do to compromise the competition.
5: The Dogs training indoors, Aaron Norton and Cody Waitman on restricted duties as they push for a return.
6: They had a modified session, both of them.
5: At Icon Park, Sam Walsh gave a glowing review of interim coach Josh Fraser.
7: It hasn't made it about himself. It hasn't made about him getting the job. It's made about how can we put this club in a better position.
5: Carlton gearing up for a doubleheader with the women's team against St Kilda. Blue star Darcy Vesio can't wait to run out at Marvel Stadium in the lead up to the men's match on Sunday night.
8: Is a really exciting prospect, having that momentum build around you as well as in the games.
1: Sea Eagles players believe the next 5 weeks will see what they're made of. Manly is walking the NRL finals tightrope after losing 4 games in a row. Ahead of Saturday's clash with Melbourne, prop Taniela Pasika says they're up for the fight.
9: it's a challenge for us to get through some adversity, see what we're made out of, and if we come out on the other side, then it's going to be very good for us in the end of the season.
1: Australian Independent Radio News.
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11: Welcome to The World on Wednesday, the 5th of August. I'm Arthur Stephens from Australian Independent Radio News. First into the Middle East, just days after US President Donald Trump announced a deal that would see Hamas completely disarm in Gaza, the plan seems to be unravelling. Israel says it's expressed concern to Washington about the plan as it steps up its bombing campaign over the enclave. This as far-right ministers put pressure on PM Benjamin Netanyahu not to allow international forces to enter Gaza, as approved by the government. People in Gaza also say Trump's plan is out of touch with the worsening reality on the ground.
12: There's been no let-up in Israel's strikes on Gaza since Donald Trump's announcement of a breakthrough. Instead, signs of discord between the US president and the Israeli prime minister keep growing. A spokesperson for Benjamin Netanyahu said on Monday,
13: Israel has conveyed its comments and concerns on the proposed framework to our American counterparts. The version that has been made public does not reflect Israel's position.
12: Following Trump's declaration on Thursday, Hamas said it would give up weapons to a new Palestinian governing committee under the Board of Peace's plan. But Israel says anything short of full demilitarization will not be enough, claiming that its intelligence found that the group had been rearming and recruiting forces since last October's ceasefire. For its part, Israel has no intention of retreating from its current position in Gaza, as required under the peace plan. Netanyahu is facing a tough re-election fight in October and mounting pressure from coalition partners. On Monday, two far-right ministers, Finance Chief Bezalel Smotrich and Settlements Minister Orit Strock, urged the PM not to allow the International Stabilization Force into Gaza, even though their entry was approved by the cabinet last week. As airstrikes continue, Gazans are exasperated.
14: We don't want talk, we want action. We're not seeing anything. On the contrary, there's more destruction, more displacement.
12: On Sunday, Israeli airstrikes killed 18 people in one of the deadliest days since the October ceasefire, bringing the death toll to over 1,200 since then.
11: Now, at the same time, Lebanon and Israel are holding a fresh round of direct talks in Rome under US sponsorship. It's the seventh such meeting since Hezbollah drew Lebanon into the Middle East war in March with rocket fire at Israel, which responded with heavy airstrikes and a ground invasion. The talks were criticised by the leader of Hezbollah, who said they brought shame and humiliation to Lebanon. France 24's Seema Gupta has this from Rome.
15: Well, this is the new round of these US brokers talks between Israel and Lebanon, and it's happening at the U.S. Embassy here in Rome. It's 3 days of talks, and both political as well as military delegations and some legal experts are also being represented on both sides. This is the seventh round of such talks, and it was back in June when the two sides had agreed to this framework deal. Now, what exactly is in this deal? First off, there has to be the disarmament of Hezbollah, the gradual withdrawal of Israeli forces from Lebanon's south, as well as the deployment of Lebanese army officials to the region, starting in test areas that are known as pilot zones. Now, Italy's foreign minister, Antonio Tajani, speaking before these talks began, urged both sides to continue in a constructive spirit to identify shared solutions that will allow the full implementation of the framework. But even before they began, very much on the same day, the leader of Hezbollah, Naim Qassem, gave a television address, and he said that the talks bring nothing but shame, humiliation, and successive compromises for Lebanon. And he also criticized the Lebanese president, saying that he was not a unifying figure. So a spanner in the works from the Hezbollah, but these two sides, the leaders of these two sides, agreeing to sit down. And one wonders how much the talks can produce. But perhaps some officials are saying they have to be seen within the context of the wider range of talks, within the context of the wider war in the Middle East. And also, it creates important momentum, if you like, the very fact that they're still sitting down and talking to each other.
11: To the Eastern European war zone now, and Ukraine launched a mass drone attack on Russian oil and logistics infrastructure overnight, targeting sites across multiple regions. Russia responded with a barrage of more than 130 drones and missiles aimed at Ukrainian cities, killing civilians, including two young girls in the northeastern Sumy region. Gilam Patak has more from Kyiv.
16: In the Sumy region, which is in northeastern Ukraine and bordering Russia, two young girls were killed when a guided aerial bomb landed again on a residential neighborhood. That strike also killed a 75-year-old woman. And in the meantime, today we also heard of a glide bomb attack on a residential building in Kramatorsk with 22 casualties, all wounded. No people have died in this strike so far, but obviously the strikes are ongoing in some regions of Ukraine, and hence the death toll may still rise.
11: Europe and Spain has mended relations with fellow EU nations after a mass influx of migrants into the North African enclave of Ceuta drew criticism from both sides of the Atlantic. Spain also confirmed that of 72,000 people who entered the enclave from Morocco last week, all but 2,000 have returned. Following yesterday's meeting, EU Migration Chief Magnus Brunner says the crisis has tested Europe's border security, its resilience to disinformation and solidarity among member states.
17: These past few days were, I would say, a test of our European resilience on the one hand and of the security of our external borders altogether. We have just concluded our informal meeting of the Ministers of Interior on last week's events in Ceuta. And there was, of course, full solidarity with Spain around the table. The meeting was, I think, also a very useful opportunity to clarify the facts on the ground. Minister Grande Malasca confirmed that the situation is under control, that no one has actually moved to the mainland of Spain, and that the Schengen area has not been affected.
11: Now, Paris remains under an extreme heat warning as France endures its fourth heat wave of the summer, a heat dome that's driven temperatures past 40 degrees across large parts of the country. France has already recorded its hottest day in history back in June, and authorities in the southwestern Garonne region have banned all sporting and cultural events until the end of the week. The prolonged heat has devastated crops across the country, with farmers facing the worst conditions at the most critical point of the growing season. Ross Cullen is in our Paris studio.
18: No surprise that France has registered its hottest month since 1900. We have seen these really bad drought conditions across so much of the country, a devastating impact on crops, particularly now coming through the end of the summer towards harvest time, perhaps the worst time of year to have such a bad impact on agricultural output.
11: Now, we've dealt in the last few days with wildfires across Europe, but at the same time, there are major wildfires burning in the USA and Canada. Police in America's Washington state have arrested a 37-year-old man on suspicion of starting a fire that burned through more than 3,200 hectares of forest in the state's second city, Spokane. Firefighters have still not contained the fire, which has forced tens of thousands of people from their homes, and 700 buildings have been destroyed.
19: Homes reduced to cinders by what has been described as the worst natural disaster in Spokane's history. 700 buildings in Washington State's second city have been destroyed by the flames. At least 60,000 people were forced to evacuate their homes. Many of them come to check on the damage and retrieve what they can. Jermaine Turner says he was fortunate to be spared the fate of some of his neighbors.
20: We just got out of a situation less than a year ago where we lost everything we owned in a move from Virginia to here. And so once these fires hit, I was just thinking, we're about to lose everything again less than a year later. And by the grace of God, our house didn't get touched.
19: Spokane's mayor has warned evacuees that it could yet be weeks before they're able to return to their homes. A confluence of deadly weather conditions has made the interior of Washington State particularly susceptible susceptible to fires this summer.
0: There's always a chance when you live next to trees and grass and a beautiful nature that you're going to have a potential for fire like we saw. We didn't have rain for the whole month of July in this area, so everything was extremely dry. Everything was susceptible to those new starts like we saw.
19: Authorities are hoping that lighter winds will allow them to bring the fire under control before high temperatures return later in the week. It has been a particularly severe fire season for much of the region. Firefighters have also been battling blazes in Idaho, Utah, and across the Canadian border in British Columbia.
11: Our thanks there to France 24 English for that update. And that is our take on The World Today.
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1: Sport Australia, second edition. I'm Peter Carey. Geelong coach Chris Scott says they will be forever grateful for what Tyson Stengel did for their football club. Stengel and the Cats officially parted ways last week. Scott says Stengel was an outstanding success for their club.
23: I would be invading his privacy if I spoke to some of the challenges that he's had through his life. But I think for him to do what he did in the AFL system is so close to a miracle, it's not funny.
1: Port has trained ahead of their trip to Sydney this weekend. The Swans await them on Saturday. Meanwhile, the Crows will hold their main training session today as they prepare for their match against Richmond on Saturday night. Aaron Norton and Cody Waitman are no guarantees to line up for the Western Bulldogs against North Melbourne tomorrow night. Norton is carrying a quad injury while Waitman was managed in the loss against Fremantle. Coach Luke Beveridge says a call will be made after today's captain's run.
24: They had a modified session, both of them, just to make sure that they got through more than anything, not because we pulled them out of the session. It's just to make sure as we move through the day that once we put the team in this afternoon that we're confident that they're going to be okay.
1: To the NRL, and under pressure, Broncos coach Michael Maguire is backing youth over experience. For Saturday's battle of Brisbane with the Dolphins, Tom Duffy has been preferred at halfback over veteran Ben Hunt, with Adam Reynolds unavailable following a concussion. Hunt will play off the bench and says Coach Maguire is trying something different.
25: Yeah, look, I had a conversation with Mads yesterday about all this, and he just wants to try some new combinations and see how Duff fits with Ezra and Reese in there in the spine, and obviously Billy at hooker.
1: And Broncos 5'8" Ezra Bam says the NRL's Indigenous round is an important celebration of diversity.
26: Myself and multiple players playing this round, they're very proud of where they are and who they are and where they're from. So it's good that we can showcase that and provide a bit more education to the wider community about our culture.
1: Roosters coach Trent Robinson is adamant his side has moved on from its 70-point hammering of the Cowboys. They'll take on the Bulldogs on Friday night, looking to keep their minor premiership hopes alive. Ezra Bam says the NRL's Indigenous round is an important celebration of diversity.
26: Myself and multiple players playing this round, they're very proud of where they are and who they are and where they're from. So it's good that we can showcase that and provide a bit more education to the wider community about our culture.
1: Roosters coach Trent Robinson is adamant his side has moved on.

0: a couple of days, and then you're pretty clear about what you want from the next game.
1: And Matt King will depart clubland with the blessing of the Sydney Roosters at the end of the season. King will take up the role of New South Wales State of Origin coach next year, having served as an assistant to the Roosters for the past 10 seasons. Head coach Trent Robinson saying they've been lucky to have him.
0: He's had different opportunities for different jobs, and he stayed loyal to the Roosters. And then his ultimate job comes up, and it's such a wonderful thing for him and his family and for the state.
1: Meantime, a blow for the Cowboys ahead of tomorrow night's clash with the Titans. It's been revealed star forward Jeremiah Nunai suffered an injury during last week's record loss to the Roosters. And in other sporting news, Alex Diminor has defeated James Duckworth in the second round of the Canadian Open. The one-point slam will return to the Australian Open next year with another $1 million at offer for amateur and professional players. Aussie batsman Mitchell Marsh has hit 76 of just 37 balls to lead Sunrisers Leeds to a 37-run win over London Spirit in the 100 competition. Recently retired English cricket captain Ben Stokes has expressed his desire to one day become a coach. Super netball players have been granted improved pay and better conditions as part of a new agreement with Netball Australia. It includes more time off, the option to enter multi-year contracts. And champion Australian golfer Cameron Smith says he would 100% return to the PGA Tour if LIV Golf collapses. This is Air Sport Australia.
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7: 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Gavin Livermore here in the chair with you for the next 3 hours. Got a fantastic lineup for you this week. We're doing double plays, lots of your favourite artists, maybe some songs you haven't heard as well. Here's the lineup for this week. Mr. Icehouse, Goanna, Ultravox, Midnight Oil, Kim Wilde, Modern English, Duran Duran, The Venetians. Oh, look, the list just continues. Let's get straight into it. From his 1986 album, Can't Hold Back, here's Eddie Money and Take Me Home Tonight.

0: From the 1987 Hollywood movie Stakeout, starring Richard Dreyfuss and Emilio Estevez, that's Mr. Mister and Is This Love with their double play from Kyrie. Stay with us. This week's Essential 80s radio show continues. We'll be right back. We're doing double plays this week. Stick around.
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0: Welcome back. Thanks for staying with us with this week's Essential 80s radio show. Having announced his Australian tour for early 23, here's a double from Elton John back to 1983 to kick this one off. Too Low for Zero, the Essential 80s radio show.

0: 1982 from the boys from Duran Duran, Hungry Like a Wolf, their double play, their Girls on Film, Ultravox in there as well. Stay with us. More of the Essential 80s Radio Show to come this week. We're featuring double plays this week, so stick around.
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0: 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I'm your host, Gavin Livermore. As we get straight back into it, we've got Australian band Goanna coming up shortly. Toto now from the album Isolation back to 1984. He's there, double play with, firstly, Stranger in Town.

0: Back to the start of the decade, that's Sparks from 1980 when I'm with you, and a double play there from Goanna, Solid Rock, and Razor's Edge from the 82 album Spirit of Place. Stay with us. This week's Essential 80s radio show continues. We're doing double plays, so there's plenty more to come.
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0: 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Welcome back. The boss, Bruce Springsteen, coming up next. Double play right now, back to 1983. It's the UK's Style Council, and this is Speak Like a Child, the Essential 80s radio show.

0: from 1983, Marilyn, I'm Calling Your Name. Australia's Ice House there with their double play, Electric Blue. And before they were Ice House, they were known as Flowers with the hit song Ice House, right back to 1980. Stay with us. This week's Essential 80s Radio Show continues. More great Australian artists as well as international artists coming up shortly. Midnight Oil will be kicking off the next set.
1: I've been around for so long, but I can still take you by surprise. 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
0: 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What have we got coming up this half hour? Kim Wilde, Talking Heads up next right now. Back to 1982. This is The Oils and Short Memory, the Essential 80s Radio Show.

0: A double play there from Kim Wilde back to 1982, View from a Bridge, as well as Kids in America. Talking Heads in there as well with a couple of great hits. Stay with us. This week's Essential 80s Radio Show, we're playing double plays this week. Geisha and Madonna coming up shortly.
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0: Thanks for staying with us with this week's Essential 80s Radio Show as we head back to 1984. From the album Ricochet Days, here's the UK's Modern English. This is Hands Across the Sea.

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Madonna wrapping up this week's show from 1985, Into the Groove, as well as Lucky Star. I tell you what, it's been a fantastic show playing double plays for you. Look forward to seeing you again right here on your local station next week for another 3 hours of the Essential 80s Radio Show. I'm your host, Gavin Livermore. It's lovely to see you. Catch you again next week. Have a great week.

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Monday to Thursday, 3 p.m. until 6 p.m. with news, sport, weather and traffic news all blended with songs to get you home.

0: Education Week will run from the 3rd until the 7th of August, and Hay Public School have got a variety of events happening this week. Monday the 3rd of August, kindergarten students will be celebrating their first 100 days of learning. It's a special milestone that everyone is very proud of. Then on Wednesday, it's open classrooms at 10:30 a.m. You can come and see what your child is learning. A free sausage sizzle at 11:15 a.m. Everyone is invited, and the Education Week Assembly is happening at 12 o'clock, featuring a curtain-raising performance by the Hay Public School Crop Group and students sharing their poetry. On Thursday, Ready Set Kinder launch with a teddy bears picnic, a fun welcome and parent information session, and the crop performers will travel to Griffith to perform on Thursday and Friday. All week, the book fair will be open in the library, offering a great opportunity to explore and purchase books that inspire a love of learning. That's a Public Education Week at Hay Public School this week.
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0: What we're gonna do right here is go back. 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

0: The Week That Was looks back at the stories we covered throughout the week. From the weekly Grazier Report, cookery and music interviews, to event news from across the Shire and beyond. You can catch The Week That Was each Saturday afternoon at 1. 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From spoiled food to forgotten leftovers, waste can quietly cost you more than you think.
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0: This news update is brought to us by Harrison's IGA in Hayopen, Monday to Friday, 8 a.m. until 6:30 p.m. and 8 a.m. until 5 p.m. weekends.
1: Good morning, I'm Lee Harrison. One Nation claims the Home Affairs Ministers postponed a key speech because Labor doesn't want to reduce migration. Tony Burke has delayed an appearance at the National Press Club, claiming key elements of the address haven't been finalised. The speech had been expected to include sweeping cuts to migration, but One Nation leader Pauline Hanson has taken to social media to claim this was never the plan.
2: Something's rotten with this Labor government. Tony Burke was meant to give a big speech about cutting migration this week, but he cancelled it. Why? Because his cabinet doesn't want to cut a thing. Now Burke is fighting his own cabinet, the unions and the Greens.
1: The opposition says the federal government's solar rebate changes risks overloading the power grid. Labor's expanding the small-scale renewable energy scheme to include solar systems up to 1 megawatt. Installation costs will also be reduced in a bid to get more panels on the roofs of businesses, farm sheds and warehouses. Shadow Energy Minister Dan Tehan says more detail is required.
3: We're already seeing large-scale solar farms being curtailed at record amounts. So, i.e. they're putting so much solar into the system that the energy market operator is having to say, sorry, we can't handle that amount.
1: The High Court has overturned the reduced prison sentence handed to the killer of Brisbane mother Emma Lovell. The 41-year-old was fatally stabbed during a burglary at her North Lakes home on Boxing Day in 2022. 14 years was the original sentence, with 70% to be served before release. That was reduced on appeal to 60%. That decision has been thrown out. Queensland Attorney General Deb Frecklington says it's the first criminal matter taken to the High Court by a Queensland Attorney General in more than 20 years.
4: It will never bring Emma back. It will never give those two girls their mum back. It will never give Lee his wife back. But it is a small amount of justice that we've been able to deliver.
1: An aviation expert has described Jetstar's decision to charge for overhead carry-on luggage as a perplexing move. A fare will only include an under-seat item, while carry-on luggage will cost up to $52 per flight. The airline says the charges are in line with other budget carriers around the world, but aviation expert Robin Ironside says Jetstar seems to have gone back on its word.
5: Jetstar, only a few years ago, was trumpeting that their new aircraft would have enough overhead locker space for all passengers.
6: Yes.
5: They had new A320neos and they had these supersized overhead bins, so that would take out the stress. And now all of a sudden it's an issue again and they're going to have to charge people.
1: And two Iranian soccer players will call Australia home after becoming citizens at a ceremony in Brisbane. The pair had come to Australia in March to play in the Women's Asian Cup and then sought asylum. This is Air News. Essendon interim coach Dean Solomon has pulled out of the race to take on the job full-time. Last week, the Bombers Premiership player said he would meet with officials to discuss the vacant job, but the club's now confirmed he's withdrawn his interest. Western Bulldogs coach Luke Beveridge has conceded they have more incentive to secure a win tonight against North Melbourne, knowing they can lock in their top 10 spot.
7: If we win, if we beat North Melbourne, we've met a milestone. You know, at least we've finished in the top 10. We know that. So it is a bit of a different week where there's something a little bit tangible at the end of the game if we can pull it off. Is that a bit more incentive? Probably.
1: In the NRL, Sea Eagles players believe the next 5 weeks will see what they're made of. Manly's walking the finals tightrope after losing 4 games in a row. Ahead of Saturday's clash with Melbourne, prop Taniela Paseka says they're up for the fight.
8: It's a challenge for us to, you know, get through some adversity, see what we're made out of, and if we come out on the other side, then it's going to be very good for us in the end of the season.
1: And Inter have drawn with AC Milan 1-1 in an Italian football showdown at Perth Stadium. Australian Independent Radio News.
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10: Good morning. We're looking at a top of 16 today in Hay. It's cloudy with some areas of morning frost and patchy morning fog in the southeast, along with some light winds. Let's have a look and see what's happening across the Riverina. 12 in Wagga, 14 for Denny and Crithoff, 15 for Bullygull and Maud, Balranald 16, Berubin 14, and over to the Murray, Albury, Wodonga, 12 for you. Have a great morning.
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10: Good morning, everyone. Welcome to The Breakfast Show. It's Thursday, the 6th of August, 2026. A cool start. I hope you're rugged up if you are up and about already and got a nice hot cup of coffee, tea or hot chocolate in your hands to keep them warm. We're going to start off nice and easy today with some Rod Stewart.

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1: Air News Headlines, I'm Lee Harrison. Making news today, officials in Iran have expressed confidence progress is being made in talks with Oman about reopening the Strait of Hormuz. Reports suggest there are only a couple of sticking points remaining in the discussions. US officials have continued to insist they're involved in the talks as well. The federal government insists AI data centers will still be required to underwrite their own power, even if the policies opposed by some jurisdictions. Labor will force data centers to produce their own renewable energy to reduce pressure on the grid. Scientists are calling for more funding for research into genetic conditions among children. Today marks the annual Genes for Genes Day fundraiser, with proceeds going towards the Children's Medical Research Institute in finding cures and treatments. And Ukraine's president is issuing a plea to allies, warning a shortage of missile interceptors is costing lives. In Air Sport, Western Bulldogs coach Luke Beveridge has conceded they have more incentive to secure a win tonight against North Melbourne, knowing they can lock in their top 10 spot. And a blow for the Cowboys ahead of tonight's NRL clash with the Titans. Star forward Jeremiah Nanai suffered an injury during last week's record loss to the Roosters. These stories and more today. This is Air News.
0: Welcome back. Great to have your company this Thursday morning. Now, do you remember the song by the Contours, Do You Love Me? Well, it was on this day in 1988, thanks to its inclusion on the Dirty Dancing soundtrack. It makes another chart run, peaking at number 11.
2: You broke my heart, 'cause I couldn't dance. You didn't even want me around. And now I'm back to let you know I can really shake 'em down.

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4: The next general meeting of the Hay Amateur Theatre is happening on Monday, the 10th of August at 6 p.m. at the Hay Railway Station. 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
4: It is with a deep regret that we announce the death of Clement Stevens, better known as Clemmy, loved husband of Lisa, loving father of Brendan, Jamie and Bradley, loved grandpa of his 6 grandchildren and 4 great-grandchildren, late of 1 Yang Street Maud, who passed away peacefully on Saturday the 1st of August at the age of 83 years. Relatives and friends of the late Clemmy Stevens are respectfully invited to attend his graveside service, which will be held in the Hay Lawn Cemetery on Friday the 7th of August at 11 a.m. Funeral arrangements for the late Clemmy Stevens are in the care of Anthony and Denise Hyde of Hay Funerals.
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2: Good morning, I'm Lee Harrison. The federal government says AI data centres will still be required to underwrite their own power, even if the policy is opposed by some jurisdictions. Labor will force data centres to produce their own renewable energy to reduce pressure on the grid. The Queensland and Northern Territory governments say they'll reject the mandates. Energy Minister Chris Bowen says the Commonwealth will proceed regardless.
3: We'll engage in our levers. The clearest one is obviously Commonwealth legislation. We said we're going on that road. Constitution's pretty clear about any conflict between Commonwealth legislation and state legislation, which legislation prevails.
2: A man's been charged with inciting violence towards a politician on social media. Police allege the man made a number of posts about a member of parliament and statements suggesting he intended to locate her in public and cause her harm. A 43-year-old man was arrested on the New South Wales Central Coast and is due to face court today. Officials in Iran have expressed confidence progress is being made in talks with Oman about reopening the Strait of Hormuz. Reports suggest there are only a couple of sticking points remaining in the discussions. US officials have continued to insist they're involved in the talks as well, suggesting an agreement could be reached before the end of the week. President Donald Trump, optimistic when asked about how the situation's going.
4: We're moving along very nicely. We'll know in 48 hours.
2: Scientists are calling for more funding for research into genetic conditions among children. Today marks the annual Genes for Genes Day fundraiser, with proceeds going towards the Children's Medical Research Institute in finding new cures and treatments. Spokesperson Dr. Kate Giles says genetic conditions are impacting growing numbers of kids around the world.
5: There's about 1 in 20 children that are living with genetic conditions or birth defects, and all of our research goes towards trying to find cures or trying to find better treatments to really help these children and their families.
2: A woman's in custody after four men were stabbed in central London. Emergency services were called to the scene in Covent Garden, where four men were treated for stab wounds before being taken to hospital. Ukraine's president's issuing a plea to allies, warning a shortage of missile interceptors is costing lives. Russia launched 115 drones and 24 ballistic missiles in a fresh wave of attacks, with none of the missiles stopped by Ukraine's air defences. And more than one in three people are buying less meat or protein due to cost of living pressures. Research from MyFitnessPal found 75% of people are consuming less than 50 grams of protein a day. This is Air News. A blow for the Cowboys ahead of tonight's NRL clash with the Titans. Star forward Jeremiah Nanai suffered an injury during last week's record loss to the Roosters. Coach Todd Payton says he'll miss at least two games.
6: Strained his hamstring with 20 minutes to go, so a remarkable effort to finish the game. We didn't notice it in the box and just made aware of it after the game. He's going to miss a couple of weeks.
2: St Kilda co-captain Callum Wilkie is labelled Jack Sylvania Warrior as he attempts to make a swift return after dislocating his shoulder only last week.
7: He's getting good range of movement each day, so I think he'll be right. He's a competitor, but it's a lot to the Docks in the end. But yeah, he really wants to play against his old side, I bet. It's been amazing for us this year and great to play with down back, and he's just a competitive beast and, yeah, love playing with him.
2: In tennis, Alex de Minaur has advanced to the third round of the Canada Open at the expense of fellow Aussie James Duckworth. Super Netball players have agreed to an updated pay agreement for 2027. The change includes improved pay and conditions and more time off. And champion Australian golfer Cameron Smith says he would 100% return to the PGA Tour if LIV Golf collapses. Australian Independent Radio News.
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9: A good morning. We're looking at a top of 16 today in Hay. It's cloudy with some areas of morning frost and patchy morning fog in the southeast, along with some light winds. Let's have a look and see what's happening across the Riverina. 12 in Wagga, 14 for Denny and Griffith, 15 for Bullygull and Maud, Balranald 16, Berubin 14, and over to the Murray, Albury, Wodonga, 12 for you. Have a great morning. Here's a traffic update for you for Hay South, Moema Street, Sturt Highway at Cobb Highway. And it's running up until Thursday, the 27th of August. It's impacting traffic in both directions on Tuesdays, Wednesdays and Thursdays from 8 until 5pm. Allow extra time and exercise caution with a reduced speed limit of 40 kilometres. Single lane closures with stop and slow traffic conditions will be in place to allow motorists to pass in one direction at a time. Traffic controllers will be on site to direct motorists, and motorists are advised to allow approximately 5 minutes of additional travel time. This traffic update is brought to you by Transport for New South Wales.
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1: It is with a deep regret that we announce the death of Clement Stevens, better known as Clemmy, loved husband of Lisa, loving father of Brendan, Jamie and Bradley, loved grandpa of his 6 grandchildren and 4 great-grandchildren, late of 1 Yang Street Maud, who passed away peacefully on Saturday the 1st of August at the age of 83 years. Relatives and friends of the late Clemmy Stevens are respectfully invited to attend his graveside service, which will be held in the Haylawn Cemetery on Friday the 7th of August at 11 a.m. Funeral arrangements for the late Clemmy Stevens are in the care of Anthony and Denise Hyde of Hay Funerals.
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1: Welcome back. If you are just joining us, you are on The Breakfast Show with Matt. It's Thursday, the 6th of August, 2026. You should be fully charged, ready to take on the day after that little workout. If not, this song might get you on the way. Wham! Wake me up before you go-go.

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1: Air News Headlines, I'm Lee Harrison. Making news today, officials in Iran have expressed confidence progress is being made in talks with Oman about reopening the Strait of Hormuz. Reports suggest there are only a couple of sticking points remaining in the discussions. US officials have continued to insist they're involved in the talks as well. The federal government insists AI data centers will still be required to underwrite their own power, even if the policies opposed by some jurisdictions. Labor will force data centers to produce their own renewable energy to reduce pressure on the grid. Scientists are calling for more funding for research into genetic conditions among children. Today marks the annual Genes for Genes Day fundraiser, with proceeds going towards the Children's Medical Research Institute in finding cures and treatments. And Ukraine's president is issuing a plea to allies, warning a shortage of missile interceptors is costing lives. In Ayr sport, Western Bulldogs coach Luke Beveridge has conceded they have more incentive to secure a win tonight against North Melbourne, knowing they can lock in their top 10 spot. And a blow for the Cowboys ahead of tonight's NRL clash with the Titans. Star forward Jeremiah Nanai suffered an injury during last week's record loss to the Roosters. These stories and more today. This is Ayr News.
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7: The year is 1988. John Farnham's Age of Reason is a number one single in August of that year, and also a fairground attraction with a perfect.

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2: Good morning, I'm Lee Harrison. The federal government claims coal is an unreliable asset and is no longer a baseload power source. Energy Minister Chris Bowen has made the accusation during an address to the National Press Club. Mr. Bowen also claims frequent breakdowns at coal-fired power stations are causing power bills to rise. But Shadow Energy Minister Dan Tehan argues coal plays a critical role in the electricity grid.
3: Chris Bowen doesn't know what he's talking about. I mean, coal is baseload power, and when the wind doesn't blow and the sun doesn't shine and we're not turning wind and solar into electrons, we need that baseload power.
2: A crime scene's been declared after a man and pregnant woman were found dead in an outback Queensland town. Several streets in Charleville were thrown into lockdown last night while police responded to reports of a serious assault. Officers located a 45-year-old man and 23-year-old woman deceased inside the home. The matter is under investigation. A Victorian AFL club has struck a deal with one of its players who suffered multiple concussions to take legal responsibility for himself and any future on-field brain trauma. Isabella Steskowski reports.
4: This deal was, as we understand, brokered about 2 years ago. Basically, it protects the club if he suffers any future head knocks. In that contract, it does specifically say that this player is at greater risk because of his history of head trauma. It also says that if he suffers any future head trauma, he could have permanent neurological damage. The AFL Players Association boss, James Gallagher, has spoken out saying that he really hopes that this isn't echoed across the league, saying it sets a very dangerous precedent.
2: Iranian officials say progress is being made in talks to reopen the Strait of Hormuz. Reports indicate negotiators are down to just a couple of sticking points, with US officials claiming active involvement in the discussions. President Donald Trump has expressed optimism about the negotiations, with authorities suggesting a final deal could be reached before the end of the week. A 72-year-old is riding more than 3,500 kilometres to help raise money supporting veterans transitioning back to civilian life. Kelvin Alley is clocking up 100 kilometres a day across Australia, raising funds for Wandering Warriors. He says the stories from every destination have motivated him throughout the journey.
5: I stopped at every memorial because I've researched the list before I left. Little soldiers' memorial halls, you know, that aren't obvious to when you're in the car, you just fly past them. But yes, I've stopped at every memorial. I've taken a photograph and reflected on names that are on the memorial.
2: In other news, a man's been charged following an investigation into violent social media posts directed at a female MP. At least 17 people have been killed and 44 injured following a wave of Russian missile and drone strikes across Kyiv. And a woman's in custody after four men were stabbed in central London. This is Air News. Aaron Norton and Cody Waitman have both been recalled for the Western Bulldogs for tonight's clash against North Melbourne. The Roos regained George Wardlaw, who's overcome a hamstring injury. Chris Fagan draws level with Lee Matthews for most games coached at the Brisbane Lions up against Hawthorn tomorrow night. The Hawks without a win against the Lions at the Gabba since 2016, having only played there three times since. Hawks coach Sam Mitchell is expecting a tight game as both clubs fight for a spot in the top four.
6: We're going to have to be on our game. I don't think we come into this game thinking, oh, they're so gettable, this is going to be easy. There's no part of us that is thinking anything like that. We know Brisbane are a quality side.
2: Round 23 of the NRL kicks off tonight with a Queensland derby on the Gold Coast. The Titans host the Cowboys, with both sides out to flip the script following horror losses last week. North Queensland coach Todd Payton says they've already moved on.
7: One game doesn't define us. Beaten three of the top four teams, Broncos twice, you know, Melbourne at full strength. So, yeah, it's all in front of us. The scenario doesn't change moving forward, and an opportunity to play well.
2: Meanwhile, NRL officials have reportedly arrived in England to hold talks with clubs as the prospect of a groundbreaking deal with the Super League nears completion. Australian Independent Radio News.
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9: A good morning. We're looking at a top of 16 today in Hay. It's cloudy with some areas of morning frost and patchy morning fog in the southeast, along with some light winds. Let's have a look and see what's happening across the Riverina. 12 in Wagga, 14 for Denny and Krithoff, 15 for Bullygull and Maud, Balranald 16, Berubin 14, and over to the Murray, Albury, Wodonga, 12 for you. Have a great morning.
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18: Happy, happy birthday. 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So who has a birthday today?
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6: Let's have a look at some days for the 6th of August. We'll have a look at some fun and lifestyle observances. It's National Root Beer Float Day. Honours the sweet treat made by pouring root beer over vanilla ice cream. Yeah, that one is not for me, but maybe it's for you. It's National Wiggle Your Toes Day. And good luck with that one, because when it's cold, it's super hard to wiggle your toes. But it's all about encouraging people to kick off their shoes and let their feet breathe. Well, yeah, do that. Maybe when it warms up. It's National... this one is a very funny one. It's National Fresh Breath Day, which promotes good oral hygiene and minty fresh smiles. Yeah. It's National IPA Day, celebrated on the first Thursday of August, raising a glass to India Pale Ale Craft Beers. It's a National Social Engineering Day. Focuses on cybersecurity awareness regarding human manipulation tactics. And remember, if you've got a day, let us know. 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
1: Remember, if you've got a request, send it through 0461 402 868. We'll get it to air for you. Maybe you've got a birthday or an anniversary. Let us know. Here's a little something I prepared earlier.

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1: It's Thursday, the 6th of August, 2026. 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Sagittarius, keep the purse strings tightly shut as an acquaintance may come calling. Capricorn, your advice may be well-meaning, but keep it to yourself for the moment. Aquarius, you're feeling very sociable and a night out with friends could be on the cards. Pisces, you're brimming over with confidence and nothing is going to stop you now. And that's today's horoscope.
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0: That job I've always wanted. That trip away with the boys. Her smile. Just before I asked the question. The keys in my hand. The door to our first place as it swings open. That's what I risk with every K over the limit, with every glance at my phone, or with every extra sip of a drink before I get behind the wheel. So, if I think that I shouldn't, I don't. Keep the driving boring and your future bright.
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1: This is ANU's New South Wales. I'm Lee Harrison. A man's been charged with making threats towards a female member of parliament on social media. Toby Goff reports.
2: Police arrested the 43-year-old at a home in Tascott on the state's central coast overnight. Authorities allege the man made multiple online posts this week threatening physical harm, property damage and detailing plans to track down the politician in public. He was taken to Gosford Police Station and charged with using a carriage service to threaten serious harm. The man was then refused bail ahead of a court appearance today. Toby Goff, Sydney.
1: Mental health advocates are taking aim at the state government's reluctance to deliver short and long-term accommodation as part of the response to the Bondi Junction inquest. The government says it'll only support recommendations around mental health accommodation in principle. Experts say safe housing is important to recovery. State government's moving ahead with plans to feed drivers' licence photos into a national database. The program will contribute to a facial verification system designed to better protect people from data breaches and fraud. It's part of a broader suite of laws cracking down on organised crime, including tougher penalties for misleading the Crime Commission. Sydney's CBD has seen demand for office space continue for a fourth consecutive quarter. The Property Council says vacancies are down to 13.3%, while results outside the city centre remain mixed. Spokesperson Matthew Candelars says demand has been driven by premium spaces.
3: Buildings that are well located and with excellent amenity, strong end-of-trip facilities and attractive places to work are in high demand.
1: And the parliamentary reports recommended terminating the public-private partnership of Newcastle's Calvary Mater Hospital. Maintenance and operational issues were found to have put patients, staff and the public at risk. To sport now, the Broncos have kicked off the mind games ahead of the NRL's Battle of Brisbane on Saturday night. 5-8, Ezra Mam denying the match at Suncorp Stadium is a Dolphins home game, while referring to their rival's old suburban name.
4: It's in Brisbane and we're the Brisbane Broncos, so it was made to be the home of the Brisbane Broncos, and I'm sure that's what we take personal in this battle against Redcliffe.
1: Meanwhile, the Cowboys will be out for redemption when they take on the Titans tonight, following their 70-point loss to the Roosters last week. This is ANU's New South Wales.

Thanks for your company this morning. We'll be back tomorrow to do it all over again. I'm going to leave you with this today. So until tomorrow, take care, stay safe, and bye for now.

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2: Air News headlines, I'm Lee Harrison. Making news today, officials in Iran have expressed confidence progress is being made in talks with Oman about reopening the Strait of Hormuz. Reports suggest there are only a couple of sticking points remaining in the discussions. US officials have continued to insist they're involved in the talks as well. The federal government insists AI data centres will still be required to underwrite their own power, even if the policies opposed by some jurisdictions. Labor will force data centres to produce their own renewable energy to reduce pressure on the grid. Scientists are calling for more funding for research into genetic conditions among children. Today marks the annual Genes for Genes Day fundraiser, with proceeds going towards the Children's Medical Research Institute in finding cures and treatments. And Ukraine's president is issuing a plea to allies, warning a shortage of missile interceptors is costing lives. In Ayr Sport, Western Bulldogs coach Luke Beveridge has conceded they have more incentive to secure a win tonight against North Melbourne, knowing they can lock in their top 10 spot. And a blow for the Cowboys ahead of tonight's NRL clash with the Titans. Star forward Jeremiah Nanai suffered an injury during last week's record loss to the Roosters. These stories and more today. This is Ayr News.
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4: Good morning. We're looking at a top of 16 today in Hay. It's cloudy with some areas of morning frost and patchy morning fog in the southeast, along with some light winds. Let's have a look and see what's happening across the Riverina. 12 in Wagga, 14 for Denny and Krithoff, 15 for Bullygull and Maud, Balranald 16, Berubin 14, and over to the Murray, Albury, Wodonga, 12 for you. Have a great morning.
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And welcome to the warm, crackly sound of vinyl. Over the next hour, it's the first of our four greatest hit shows. Today, we've some of the best cover versions we've played over the years, and the originals which inspired them, just like these.

0: About as good as it gets musically. Two great takes on one song. On our greatest hit show today, our theme is fantastic covers and the originals which inspired them. We kicked off with Rod Stewart's version of This Old Heart of Mine from November 1975. It peaked at number 4 in the UK charts. And after that, we had the Motown original from the Isley Brothers, a top 20 hit in America in 1966. And 2 years later, it reached number 3 in Britain. As usual, we're sitting here in the studio surrounded by 7 and 12 inch records, real vinyl. As ever too, my son Max is here as we play and discuss the tracks. Max, how about those two? A cover version and an original.
1: They're two completely different songs. It's really interesting to listen to, actually. I could barely tell that that was a cover.
0: Well, let's take the original first. It's a smooth song about love.
1: And it's so characteristic of Motown, the drums coming in, providing that powerful beat, the harmonies, fun, it's all sort of uplifting. It's the perfect Motown song.
0: It is, isn't it? You know, and you would tell, even if you didn't know it was Motown, you would know it was Motown.
1: I'm beginning to sort of become quite into Motown. I rewatched Good Morning Vietnam the other week. Mm-hmm. It's an incredible movie.
0: Yeah, lots of Motown music featured in that.
1: It's a film that we've talked about, I think, a few times on the show, is to the extent of even doing a special on it, but it's just filled with incredible music, and so much of that is that sort of 60s Motown sound.
0: Very drum-driven, quite often, isn't it?
1: Yeah.
0: The Isley Brothers were very skilled musicians. You've got some really good use of instruments and voice there.
1: Yeah, they have so much sort of going for them, and I like the harmony with which they sing, the way that they have two different sort of contrasting vocal lines, which is the thing I don't particularly like about Rod Stewart's song. It's Rod Stewart and Rod Stewart alone.
0: No, we'll come back to Rod Stewart in a minute. But you're right, the Isleys are really driving it forward, aren't they?
1: Yeah, I think they're really giving it that energy. So, in conclusion, I think that's an absolutely incredible song. It will definitely be going on my playlist again.
0: It's very American. It made it hard, I think, for it to chart originally in Britain, which is why it took 2 years.
1: Well, I think that they're two completely different markets for UK and the US musically.
0: Well, it took Britain a long time, I think, to warm up to the idea of Motown. It was very much a very niche music for a while.
1: Well, it's just considered to be very American, isn't it? It's sort of from Detroit. It's all very sort of hat-slingy American, slightly country-inspired music almost.
0: I have to say, I absolutely loved it.
1: I absolutely adore Motown.
0: And then we heard Rod Stewart, as you say, his cover of the song. It's a much more rasping voice. I mean, Rod really has got a rasping voice.
1: Yeah, so Rod Stewart's not his best these days. I know that song, even that song, he doesn't
0: I quite like
1: be.
0: It. And I suppose if you're going to make a cover, you might as well make it a bit different.
1: You can change it. You can have creative liberty with it, but you can only do so much. It's like with classical music, right? Most of the people who have written these incredible things are dead. So it's up to whoever's playing them to decide what they want from it. But you can't put a 32-bar solo break in the middle of Mozart's 21st piano concerto full of sort of
0: And Rod takes it much, much more slowly, doesn't he? He's a much more considered, not a belting out like the Isley Brothers.
1: Yeah, and I think that thoughtfulness almost detracts from it. It doesn't have that same great energy as our original Isley Brothers track.
0: In an interview, Rod Stewart said he always loved Motown music, and in his early days, he always wanted to sound like the black singers that he admired, something he tried out on an early tour to America in the late 1960s.
2: Yeah, when we went to America with the Jeff Beck group in 1967, because I always wanted to sound black. So going to America, I was very, you know, very shy there might be a black person in the audience and think me to be phony. So when the first curtain went up, you know, and we started the band started to play, I hid behind the amps and started, you know, ain't super

0: That is one of those times when the cover really adds something to the original, at least I think so. First we had Stop Your Sobbing from The Pretenders, and it went into the top 40 in 1979. Then The Kinks' original from 1964. Max, what do you make of those two records?
1: I think that they're both sort of, they both have their merits, for once actually. I really quite liked both. But I still prefer The Kinks. I think when the original just tends to be better, it has that creative vision. In a way, I've never really been a big fan of covers, because it just feels like you're nicking someone else's intellectual property and then half the time ruining it.
0: Oh, but maybe you're enhancing it.
1: No, I think half the time you're ruining it, like what we saw just now.
0: The song is apparently about Ray Davies of the Kinks breaking up with a girlfriend and she was sobbing.
1: Yeah, I don't think that really, in a way, actually, it does through the lyrics, but it doesn't really come across through the sort of way the actual sort of melody is written. It doesn't feel particularly sad. It feels sort of quite fun in a way.
0: It's often described as a song grounded more heavily in a 1950s style of writing music. And interestingly, you know, when you listen to the Kinks version, you can almost hear that Ray Davies is talking, or the Kinks are talking to someone as opposed to singing.
1: Yeah, in a way, it feels sort of much more relaxed, but I quite like that. I think the Kinks are very good at just doing that kind of casual music in a way.
0: It was a track on their debut album and never released as a single, which I find very surprising. I'd forgotten that, actually.
1: Yeah, I think it's a bit of a shame in a way when people don't release their top hits as singles.
0: Then with the Pretenders cover, it feels like a livelier song, more aggressive.
1: Yeah, I think the Pretenders just tend to do that to things. They sort of, they almost bring more life into it, but in a way they sort of almost take away from it.
0: The lead singer, Chrissy Hynde, she's a very confident performer, isn't she, when she's singing, I think.
1: Yeah, I think you can really sort of get a sense of how powerful she is through that. She just really
0: dominates the stage, I think, live as well.
1: For what she's doing, and that's obvious, but I just prefer the way the Kinks sort of structure it.
0: And she went on to have a relationship with Ray Davies of the Kinks. They had a daughter, I think, together. She didn't just cover one of his songs. It was that song, I think, that probably brought them together.
1: I think it's a bit strange to meet someone because you've done a cover of their song.
0: So which song is better then? You think definitely...
1: I think the Kinks.
0: Okay, so you think the Kinks is definitely better, but the Pretenders version has some merit.
1: Absolutely. What do you think?
0: So, yeah, actually, I like them both in their different ways. I like the style that the Kinks have done it in. I think

0: always we disagree.
1: We agreed last time.
0: Like all other, like most other times, we disagree.
1: Max, you'll be back later with more on one of our songs and artists, but first we're going upbeat with more singles, all on today's theme of the best cover songs we've played on the show over the years, all on vinyl. It's

An unusual cover of a Beatles song turning 60s pop into disco, Earth, Wind & Fire brought that out in 1978 from the remake of the Sgt. Pepper's album, Got to Get You Into My Life. Their version made it into the American Top 10 and UK Top 40. This is Jonathan Charles, Soft Cell, Susie and the Banshees, and many others are on the way as we focus on some of the best cover versions we've played on the show over the years. We're turning our record over to side two. It's the

That is a cracking cover version, a synth-pop transformation of Tainted Love, Soft Cell's second single. It became a British number one in 1981. It's a good job it was successful. The band's record label was considering dropping them if it didn't get into the charts. And this was Gloria Jones' 1964 original, What a Voice.

Gloria Jones and her original A Taint of Love. It wasn't noticed much until it became big on the Northern Soul circuit in Britain in the 1970s. That's where the song caught the attention of Soft Cell. I reckon that's one where their cover is as good as the original. Max is going to be back shortly. That's right after not the triple play, but the quadruple play today. All on our theme. All on vinyl. It's the

0: That was the Vinyl Countdown quadruple play, not the usual triple play, all on today's theme of the best cover versions we've played on the show over the years. First, we had Bob Marley's I Shot the Sheriff from 1973, apparently a song all about justice. And a year later, it was Eric Clapton who had the hit with it, an American number one and UK top 10 single, sort of soft rock reggae style to it. We also had Dear Prudence from the Beatles and the 1980s update by Susie and the Banshees. Max, you are back in the studio. You've been finding out more about Dear Prudence.
1: Dear Prudence was written by John Lennon and credited to the Lennon-McCartney partnership. It first appeared on Beatles' White Album. Lennon wrote it whilst on the group's trip to India in 1968. It was inspired by the actress Mia Farrow's sister, Prudence, who became obsessive about meditating at the same retreat as the Beatles. Her designated partners on the meditation course, John Lennon and George Harrison, attempted to coax her out of her seclusion. That led Lennon to write the track. Its lyrics are simple and innocent, celebrating the beauty of nature. Lennon used a finger-picking guitar technique that he had learned from singer-songwriter Donovan. In 1983, the English post-punk band Susie and the Banshees brought out their own cover version. The group were all fans of the Beatles' White Album. Their version peaked at number 3 in the UK chart. It was their second Beatles cover. But its success still came as a big surprise to the group.
2: Yes, they'd already covered Helter Skelter, another Beatles song. But it shows, Max, doesn't it, that even a post-punk band was influenced by the Beatles.
1: Yeah, I think you get an almost sort of heavier sound.
2: Yeah, it's a very different style to the Beatles' original, isn't it? Which is almost ethereal, I think, the original.
1: I think so. I think it's almost, well, it's in that sort of psychedelia world.
2: So which do you prefer, the Beatles version of that or Susie and the Banshees?
1: I think I like the sort of laid back nature of the Beatles one. I think there's something almost like the ethereal to it.
0: And we still have two more cover versions to come on the first of our greatest hit shows, the singles we've really loved playing over the years.
1: First, I feel I've got to cover our socials. 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
0: So let's play out with a Motown classic. What becomes of the brokenhearted Dave Stewart's 1980 cover and the 1966 original from Jimmy Ruffin? We hope you enjoy the past hour. See you next time with another box full of vinyl.
1: Bye.

0: 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And remember, don't drink and drive. It's just not worth it.
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5: Good morning, I'm Lee Harrison. The federal government is considering shelving its proposed gambling reforms rather than agreeing to changes proposed by other parties. Senior Labor sources say the bill could be pulled and existing rules left in place if a compromise can't be reached to pass the Senate. A sudden death investigation is underway in outback Queensland after two people were found deceased. The town of Charleville was plunged into lockdown for almost 8 hours while police responded to reports of a serious assault. Officers eventually located the 45-year-old man and a 23-year-old woman dead inside the home. And if you or someone you know needs help, contact 1-800-RESPECT. A man's been charged with making threats towards a female member of parliament on social media. Toby Goff reports.
6: Police arrested the 43-year-old at a home in Tascott on the state's central coast overnight. Authorities allege the man made multiple online posts this week threatening physical harm, property damage and detailing plans to track down the politician in public. He was taken to Gosford Police Station and charged with using a carriage service to threaten serious harm. The man was then refused bail ahead of a court appearance today. Toby Goff, Sydney.